0: and Anthony Albanese is the one that's sending them broke. So this is a big message.
1: New figures have revealed Australia's falling well behind in new housing targets. The analysis by Home Loan Rates found a shortfall of almost 90,000 new home approvals if the National Housing Accord's target of 1.2 million homes can be reached. And Keith Urban's made a surprise appearance at a Boston baseball game. The Aussie star taking to the field during the Banana Ball match, performing to spectators as players from both teams danced alongside him. The Roosters are officially out of the minor premiership race and will miss out on a home final in week one of the postseason after falling to the Dolphins 26-12. Coach Trent Robinson says after a good start, they couldn't get back on top.
2: Started well, thought we won field position. We created opportunities and then, we were really poor on end of sets, both in attack and defence.
1: And the Cowboys beat the Tigers 24-10.
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1: A mostly sunny day, a top of 21. More sunshine tomorrow, 21, and another sunny day on Tuesday, 26. Right now, 15 degrees at Gosford on Star 104.5, the home of Gina and Maddie's $20,000 secret sound.
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0: Hey, Coasties, it's Gina and Maddie. Hope you're having a great weekend. Coming up,
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0: 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I've got to say a big congratulations to Stella Lefty. She is coming down under very soon. All of her shows are completely sold out. Amazing work. Her latest, Boston, on the way before 10:30. And it is scientifically proven there ain't no party like an S Club party. So let's have an S Club party with S Club 7. Don't Stop Moving. Next. 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
0: Yeah, none of those, my friend. 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Kelly Clarkson before 11 o'clock. I'm losing track of the time, Coasties. 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

0: Home of the world's biggest stars right here on the Central Coast, because Gina and Maddie have got your first and only tickets to win to see Bruno Mars live in Sydney. Amazing. Plus for Father's Day, that's next weekend, my friends. You can win a pizza oven. How good is that? Gina and Maddie, they are back for you tomorrow morning, 5:30. And the more music variety back after we check your news. 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
14: It's a good run to most beaches. Approaches to Terrigal, Avoca and McMaster's are moving well. In Doyleson, smooth run on Scenic Drive to the intersection of the Pacific Highway. And the M1 at Sparks Road is clear. South to Mooney Mooney Creek and north to Morisset. Beyond that, roadworks may slow you up. 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Search Return and Earn near me for one that's on your way. Today's weather, mostly sunny, top of 21. I'm Solomon Gates and that's the latest Central Coast traffic on Star 104.5.
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15: Hello, I'm Eleanor Quirk. The federal government says it's not giving up hope of finding dozens of Australians still missing in Nepal. Australian response personnel are assisting local crews hunt for the 3,000 still missing following a deadly landslide that's claimed at least 700 lives. 41 Australians are yet to be accounted for. Assistant Foreign Minister Matt Thistlethwaite says they're doing all they can.
16: 6,633 people have been rescued, including 261 foreigners. We haven't given up hope.
15: One Nation celebrating a massive swing in its favour, claiming victory in a WA by-election. The minor party snatching the seat of Secret Harbour, which until now was considered a safe Labor seat. Pauline Hanson says it's another sign voters are fed up.
17: The people are hurting, cost of living, everything. They're worried about the future, whether their kids can own a home. The cost of groceries has gone up, plus your insurance, everything has gone up. So people can't afford it anymore.
15: The federal government's ordered an urgent review into school consent programs. The current consent and respectful relationships program will be looked at to ensure its key messaging is getting through. It follows a recent spate of alleged sexual assaults involving Sydney school students. And the next James Bond movie could feature its first ever husband and wife casting. Saoirse Ronan putting her hand up to play a Bond villain, with her husband Jack Loudon hotly tipped to be the next 007. A scathing West Tigers coach, Benji Marshall, has unleashed on the refs after his side's 24-10 point loss to the Cowboys.
18: I'm really proud of our players' effort. I asked them to fight for everything, even though we've got nothing to play for in terms of the table and the semis. And I actually feel very sorry for them, because the standard and the level of some of the refereeing decisions today were honestly outrageous.
15: And Sam Walker's been ruled out for the rest of the season with injury in a major blow to the Roosters' premiership campaign.
4: Central Coast weather.
15: Mostly sunny today, a top of 21. More sunshine tomorrow, 21, and another sunny day on Tuesday, 26. Right now, 17 degrees at Gosford on Star 104.5, the home of Gina and Maddie's $20,000 secret sound.

Sunday. The bowling club battle and the hot rod show is happening at Wiseman's Ferry today. Get around it. Hey, get around these small music variety. Somba's Homewrecker inside the next 10 minutes. Taylor Swift's got some bad blood after Jennifer Page.

0: Star 104.5 is where you wake up with Gina and Maddie for breakfast. They are hanging out with a Grammy Award winner tomorrow, Macy Gray. She is heading for a show at the Woodport very soon. Catch our chat tomorrow morning after 8 a.m. And for Father's Day, you can win a pizza oven. Get around, Gina and Maddie. They are back tomorrow at 5:30. Tame Impala on the way, Dracula for your Sunday morning. And we're going 90s with Matchbox 20.
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0: 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Now, the one and only Grammy Award winning, performing at the Woodport Hotel, Macy Gray, is hanging out with Gina and Maddie tomorrow morning after 8 a.m. Plus, for Father's Day, you can win a pizza. How good is that? You can get Gina and Maddie tomorrow from 5:30. 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

0: Hey, Coasties, it's Gina and Maddie. Hope you're having a great weekend. Coming up,
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0: 4.5, where you get more music variety right across your weekend. Kale in next with the gal who has sold out her upcoming Australian tour in 2027, the My House Tour, right across the country. Well done. Sienna Spiro plus Justin Timberlake bringing sexy back. Have a great arvo.
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1: 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Central Coast traffic.
15: Smooth sailing to most beaches, including Avoca Drive from Greenpoint to the roundabout and the Boulevard Edelong. Delays in Baddow Bay, though, due to ongoing bridge works on Rushby Street. And it's a good run on the M1, north to Newcastle and south to Sydney. It'll take you 13 minutes to drive from the Hawkesbury to Warunga. 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Today's weather mostly sunny, top of 21. I'm Solomon Gates and that's the latest Central Coast traffic on Star 104.5.
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16: Hello, I'm Eleanor Quirk.
2: 41 Australian families are continuing to hold out hope that their loved ones will be found alive in Nepal. They're among more than 3,000 who remain missing as the desperate search for survivors of a devastating flood and landslide continues. Almost 700 now confirmed dead. Brisbane's Aarti Raval's husband was on a pilgrimage in Nepal when disaster hit.
5: The last picture information we have, they were walking around that cliff area. This is the first time, actually the first time ever, his solo trip with his friends.
2: Labor is facing a political fallout after losing a once considered safe seat to One Nation. The minor party claiming victory in yesterday's by-election in WA. One Nation MP Barnaby Joyce says the results send a clear message.
7: How One Nation is seen and the product that One Nation delivers and the outcome that One Nation gets.
2: Doctors are sounding the alarm over unregulated sports supplements. It comes after a spike in cases of organ complications in patients taking unauthorised products, sparking calls for a crackdown on the sale of supplements online. And Dolly Parton's family has confirmed she was laid to rest at a private service yesterday. It comes as some of the biggest names in country music gather for a special tribute on one of her favourite stages, the Grand Ole Opry in Nashville. Dolly first performed at the venue in 1959 and the theatre's vice president says the community's in mourning.
16: All of us are finding it very difficult to say goodbye for now to Miss Dolly.
2: The Roosters have been dealt a major blow ahead of finals with halfback Sam Walker ruled out for the rest of the year with an ankle injury suffered in last night's loss to the Dolphins. Today it's the Warriors and Knights and the Eels face the Sharks. Cronulla coach Craig Fitzgibbon expecting a tough match.
17: Well, now we're looking forward to the challenge. The Eels have shown some green shoots this year, you know, with a lot of improved players, young side, mixed with senior players that know what they're doing. And so it'll be a handful for us, but we're looking forward to the challenge, particularly this stage of the year. We can't control other teams' performances, ladder, position, where they're at. We can only simply focus on how well we play.
14: Central Coast weather.
2: Mostly sunny today, a top of 21. More sunshine tomorrow, 21, and another sunny day on Tuesday, 26. Right now, 17 degrees at Gosford on Star 104.5, the home of Gina and Maddie's $20,000 secret sound.
18: Happy Ladies' Day. It has just started at Wyong Race Club. Everyone's looking absolutely fantastic. We're going to put up some photos on our Insta at Star1045. If you're on your way there at the moment, have the best arvo. I've got your more music variety. Sienna Spyro after...

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1: More Music Friday on Star 104.5, home to Gina and Maddie and all the festival and concert tickets. Bruno Mars, he's coming to Sydney early 2027, which feels like ages away. It's not. It is just around the corner. Let Gina and Maddie hook you up with the first tickets here on the coast. The only way to win Bruno Mars tickets, Gina and Maddie all of next week and ahead of Father's Day. Oh, Dad's always been talking about scoring a pizza oven. Let us hook him up for next Sunday's Coldplay Yellows.

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1: 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Loving it, actually. Mostly sunny afternoon, 21 the top. 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
1: 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Let's drop another big clue tomorrow morning, 7:30, with Gina and Maddie. All right, speaking of, let's check in with our all-stars. 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

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Bit of sunshine today. You're with Kale. No. No, surely not. Surely Nelly Furtado didn't release her album Loose 20 years ago. She has just put out a few days ago a 20th anniversary special edition. That means this song is 20 years old. This was my jam. This feels like this was just the other day, doesn't it? Maybe this could be the anthem for Ladies' Day at Wyong Race Club with

0: G'day, Coasties. It's Gina and Maddie. Hope you're having a great weekend. Coming up,
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0: Sunday Arvo on Star 104.5. It's Kale. Just another reason why we absolutely adore Taylor Swift. She has just donated, like, this is breaking news today. She's just donated $50,000 to an injured mum that was hit by a car. She was in this massive rainstorm. She had pulled over to assist other people who had been struck down as well. And this car ended up by coming into the group. So she's got a long road ahead of herself. Taylor Swift has gone onto the GoFundMe page that was created. Up to 75,000 donations. She chipped in 50. How good is that? It was a personal message. Taylor Swift's on the way next.
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7: 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Central Coast traffic.
8: The M1 currently moving smoothly northbound towards Newcastle and southbound also incident-free. Carry-on traffic remains quiet southbound as well through to Woi Woi. Once you're into Woi Woi, watch out for reduced speeds northbound on Brisbane Water Drive. That's due to roadworks from the boulevard. On the Central Coast Highway, it's all clear. Erina, though, showing a little bit of congestion around the Terrigal Drive turn-off. 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That's half price and worth pulling over for. End September 2. Participating stores. Excludes IGA local grocer. Fine and sunny for us to see out the afternoon, heading for 21 degrees. Right now, 19. That's the latest Central Coast traffic on Star 104.5.
9: Taylor Swift, who's just made that donation of $50,000 to a mother of three who was injured in a car accident. I Knew It, I Knew You is just a few songs away. 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

Ed Sheeran on Star 104.5. It's Kale. Next week, Gina and Maddie hooking Dad up for Father's Day next Sunday with his very own pizza oven. He's always wanted one, hasn't he? Let's make that happen. Plus, Bruno Mars tickets. Right from the

0: tears.
1: Bruno Mars, see him live in Sydney early 2027 with Star 104.5. Jenna and Maddie next week. Have got your tickets. The only way to see him for free is by listening into Star. Oh, the only way to score $20,000 is by listening in as well.
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I was thinking, what would the DJ be playing there right now? Possibly this. Fatboy Slim, more music variety.

0: Coasties, it's Gina and Maddie. Hope you're having a great weekend. Coming up,
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0: 104.5, it's Kale right across Central Coast on this Sunday afternoon. I'm a big fan of UK comedian Michael McIntyre. I rewatched one of his episodes just the other night. It was when he tricked Sophie Ellis-Bextor into thinking that she was going to be a genuine judge on this talent show. What actually happened was she was brought in, the stage walls collapsed, and she had to perform to more than 1,000 people on the spot. She's so lovely. She's behind Murder on the Dance Floor. I'll play that one for you next. Oh, that could be a bit of a shout out to those at Ladies' Day with Star 104.5 at Wyong Race Club. Hello to you.
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10: Afternoon, Central Coast, whatever you're doing, hopefully you're making the most of this Sunday arvo. Sunshine, 21 the top. I've got Usher and Pitbull, not too far away. Ella Langley's in there. And Gina and Maddie's $20,000 secret sound.

Olivia Rodrigo, Star 104.5, Macy Gray, yes, the Macy Gray has announced that she's coming to the Woodport Hotel in Erinnyah. She'll be performing live for us. That's why next week, Gina and Maddie, they're catching up with the one and only Macy Gray.

0: There's a lot of confidence at the moment across Central Coast with Star 104.5 and Gina and Maddie's $20,000 secret sounds. There's some people you talk to that say, I know what it is. Stop the contest now. I've got it. I've got the $20,000. Some people have already worked out what they're doing with this $20,000. And we love this. We love it. But if you're a little stuck, if you do need a helping hand or you just want to confirm what your guess is, big clue tomorrow morning, 7:30 with Gina and Maddie. Good luck. Alex Warren, he's got another Sydney show tonight. He's on the way. 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

see Alex Warren perform Fever Dream live. He was on Friday night, last night. Got another show again tonight. If you are driving into Sydney, perhaps a Savo to make that concert last minute, I've got you more music variety. We'll go from That Superstar to Bleeding Love on Star.

0: Hey, Coasties, it's Gina and Maddie. Hope you're having a great weekend. Coming up,
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0: 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Kale with you on this Sunday afternoon. Ladies' Day at Wyong Race Club at the moment. Check out everyone looking incredible. The outfit sensational at Star 104.5 on Insta. We've got all the action. Now, All Stars have been there today. Kicked off earlier this morning. Coming up next, the superstar who's just donated $50,000 to a victim who's injured herself in a terrible accident. They started up a GoFundMe page. She's a mother of three. Taylor Swift has actually gone straight to the GoFundMe page and donated $50,000. That's only just come out this morning, by the way. The fate of Ophelia is on the way after three, and Stardust, music sounds better with you. That's our more music variety on your Sunday afternoon, straight after this. 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
0: There's going to be the new judge, well, part of the panel for 2027 Australian Idol, Morgan Wallen. He's on the way inside the next 15 minutes with Post Malone. I've got Britney Spears Stronger in there. Ladies' Day at Wyong Race Club. We'll try and play a few more anthems for you enjoying the afternoon. It's been a big day. 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Star

Morgan Wallen and Post Malone, I Had Some Help. 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
0: LA, Canada, Paris, Greece, Japan. I'm just listing off some destinations that you could take the whole family to with $20,000. Like, wouldn't that be incredible? Going to an overseas destination, shouting the entire family, don't worry about how much that accommodation will be. Don't worry about the conversion, transferring AUD to euros, because you've just got $20,000 in your bank account. That's, of course, if you choose to go overseas with your 20K. Some people just need a house deposit. Some people just need to pay the bills. That is completely fine. But Gina and Maddie want to give you $20,000 with this secret sound. Take a listen. That's the sound. You've got one job, Central Coast, to crack it. What is it? Here's some incorrect guesses that we've had so far.
2: I think it is the front school gate when they have to, like, press the button to let them in. A coffee machine starting to brew. It is the opening of a front loader washer dryer.
0: 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Absolute anthem from Tupac. California Love next.
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1: More Music Friday across the coast on this Sunday afternoon. We'll go straight from a bit of Gaga to an anthem that you know the words to, or at least try.

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0: It's Star 104.5. It's Kale from Woi Woi. Michelle, you've got a dad that's done something a little embarrassing.
1: So, yeah, my mum, she was waiting for work, and my sister, she got her first lady time, and dad got sent to the shop to get her some items, and he came back with adult nappies.
0: Adult nappies instead of the obvious. Yeah, that's very embarrassing. Not ideal, not what you want, but at least we can celebrate those funny and embarrassing dad moments. It's Father's Day this time next weekend, so if you're doing some shopping for dad across the afternoon, maybe heading into the entrance, Erina, wherever, don't forget to keep it on Gina and Maddie next week. Pizza oven for dad up for grabs, by the way. Keep it on Star for your more music variety, though. NSYNC, Bye Bye Bye, Sabrina Carpenter, and I've got Zed's The Middle, Inside 10.
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0: Been a huge day at Star 104.5's Ladies' Day at Wyong Race Club. Hopefully everyone's had the best Sunday afternoon so far there. Let's keep your more music variety going. Sabrina Carpenter on after NSYNC.

0: It has taken over Central Coast Star 104.5. Jenna and Maddie's $20,000 Secret Sounds. 4365 1045. I can't take your suggestions, the Savo, but Jenna and Maddie tomorrow morning can. And make sure you tune in for that clue, 7:30. Here's the sound. If you want to turn up your radios nice and loud. Okay, are we ready? Here we go. That's the sound that could be scoring you $20,000. Make sure to stay up to date throughout the whole week. You don't want to be repeating any incorrect guesses so far, do you? Tomorrow morning, that'll be your next chance. Craig David walking away after these. Star
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2: 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Dolly Parton passed away at the age of 80. Mum and Dad took me to see Dolly Parton and Kenny Rogers in 1984. And I still remember seeing her up there. No one in between. 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But also this incredible warmth and down-to-earthness that you just don't see in every superstar. 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

Sunshine today on Star 104.5. If you love the goss from the bands of the 90s and early 2000s, this one could be for you because they're in talks at the moment to potentially release a new documentary. I'm talking all four stars from Atomic Kitten, revealing all the goss, all the insights. I'm so here for this. Apparently they're talking

0: Coasties, it's Gina and Maddie. Hope you're having a great weekend. Coming up,
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0: 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It's been our Ladies' Day today at Wyong Race Club, an annual event that comes around every 12 months. Comes around really fast, doesn't it? If you've got a sec, check us out on Insta at Star 104.5. We're going to put up all the photos and videos from a massive afternoon so far. We've had some sunshine. There's been some music. There's been plenty of action there. So hello to everyone if you are making your way home at the moment or going onto that after party. Let's keep that more music variety going. Ed Sheeran, Taylor Swift, and Neo Closer coming up. 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
0: A bit of sunshine today and this weekend, which has been nice, but I tell you what, it is starting to warm up. Spring is just around the corner as we say goodbye to winter. How's on Tuesday? We're looking at 26, then goes into 28. That's what I'm talking about, Central Coast. More music variety, Neo's Closer, Taylor Swift coming up, his Teenage Dirtbag.

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Next week from 7, it's their 5K pop quiz. You know how it works. 10 questions, 60 seconds on the clock. You get all 10 correct within those 60 seconds. Easy. $5,000. We'll play again tomorrow morning on Star and Bruno Mars tickets. I kid.

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2: 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We need more clues. We need to get closer to this $20,000 because we want someone here on the Central Coast to be scoring this cash. Imagine $20,000 landing in your bank account. Some people were saying that they would just keep it. 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I'm going to print it out. I'm going to frame the screenshot of the transaction. It looks so good in my account. $20,000 is a life-changing amount, and it's just this sound that'll get you the cash. 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Tomorrow morning, 7:30, all right? Not much longer to go. Sleep on it tonight. 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Set those alarms. 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

R104.5's Ladies' Day at Wyong Race Club is just officially wrapped up. So if you're hopping in a car at the moment, we've got your more music variety and quite a few anthems for you. Jason Derulo is on after Alanis Morissette. 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

0: Hey Coasties, it's Gina and Maddie. Hope you're having a great weekend. Coming up,
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0: 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It's been hail right across the coast today. Don't forget to check us out on Insta at Star 104.5. You may spot yourself from Ladies Day. That's been on across the afternoon. I'm out of here. Up next, Jace, Lauren and Clint. Enjoy the rest of your Sunday night. And don't forget, Gina and Maddie's $20,000 secret sound. That clue, 7:30 tomorrow. 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
3: 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He joins us now. 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
5: Hi.
6: Hey, how are you?
4: Now, I know Hedley quite well. We have mutual friends. We've spent some time socialising together. And the very first time I met Hedley and he said hello, I knew that voice. Oh, I was like, Oh, my gosh, it's Hedley Thomas from The Teacher's Pet.
3: Come out with, I haven't done anything.
4: I knew your voice. It's so distinctive. How are you?
6: Oh, thank you so much, Loz. And I'm great. I'm a little apprehensive because, you know, the new podcast series, The Poisoned Wife, is dropping now. And you have a lot of apprehension around this time because you're hoping that people start listening and new information and evidence comes forward. And it's been a hard slog for a number of months, but I'm, you know, confident.
4: You're dropping the episode week by week, and I think you said it's probably going to be about a 12-part series. But does that keep going if, as this podcast drops, you get more and more information?
6: That's right. And that's what happens with these kinds of podcast series that I like to do. The model is to have a live investigation so that people who are listening can contact me before the series has concluded. And then I can look at what they've passed on, the information, evidence, the, you know, it might be the smoking gun. And if it's corroborated, if I can back it up, it becomes part of the storytelling.
5: Hang on. So are people by and large contacting you direct, Hedley, or are they contacting police or maybe a bit of a mix of both?
6: I think it's a mix of both.
5: Yeah.
6: And we would never discourage people from contacting police, but we say, look, if you have anything you want to share, you can contact me directly. And that's through an email address, thepoisonedwife@theaustralian.com.au. That's through Facebook, that we've got a Facebook discussion group. And a lot of people prefer to contact me directly ahead of calling the police because, you know, they've heard me a lot. They've followed me through different investigations and I think they trust me.
5: But also they might not know if the information they have is important or pertinent, and you might be act as a bit of a filter in many respects.
6: Yeah, that's right. And they have a sense that maybe what they have isn't really going to solve anything. But I tell them everything helps, and sometimes there's a cumulative effect. You know, when you have, say, a dozen people who don't know each other, each giving a small snippet of information, you put that together and you can see links and connections between those things and can make a big difference. That's what happened in The Teacher's Pet.
4: So this current case of The Poisoned Wife, that was 1986, so it's just being released now, but it was 40 years ago. And can you give us some top line on what this one is about?
6: Yeah, for sure. So Ros McQueen was a 30-year-old, very devoted mother of a 2-year-old toddler. She was also 5.5 months pregnant with a baby boy, and she was so looking forward to the birth of that second child. She was living in a rural community of Lockwood outside Bendigo, and her husband Ray McQueen was selling life insurance down the road in Bendigo for National Mutual. He had been a bus driver before that. He'd been a farmer. And a third person had become a big worry for Ros. It was a young girl called Donna, and she was a vulnerable teenager, 16 years old, and she had become something of an infatuation for Ray McQueen.
4: Oh,
6: it started off through family friendship, and then she started babysitting, helping Ros, and she and Ros were good friends. But as the connections deepened, it became obvious to people who saw them together that Ray was quite besotted with this girl and wanted to spend his time with her, not with his wife.
4: It feels eerily similar to The Teacher's Pet.
6: There are certainly similar elements. And when Ros died suddenly from, well, at the time, they didn't know what it was. And so the police in Bendigo, who went to the scene, didn't declare a crime scene. They didn't take any formal statements then. They really blew it. And it wasn't for another 3 months that toxicology tests came in. And they showed that Roz had died from strychnine poisoning. And it would have been an agonising death. And then a full-blown homicide investigation got underway.
3: We are on the air with Hedley Thomas, the man behind the Teacher's Pet podcast, and he is back with a brand new one, The Poison Wife. We are going to continue our chat next, and Hedley opens up about the times he has been in fear of his own life.
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2: We are in the middle of our chat with Hedley Thomas. He is the man behind the very famous Teacher's Pet podcast, True Crime Podcast, and he's got a brand new one out called The Poisoned Wife.
3: Hedley, I know that you've travelled to regional Victoria to Bendigo. I've been to Lockwood. I worked as a journo for Win TV for many years. With this podcast especially, are the people of Lockwood really desperate for answers as well to get some form of closure, as well as the family and the friends of Ross?
4: Yeah, I think that people, and they have to be old-timers because of the age of this case, you know. We're going back four decades. It's the oldest case I've tackled. Mm. But there is a very powerful drive for justice in this case. And the locals that I've interviewed who were neighbours of the McQueens or who played in the local Lockwood North Tennis Club with Ray and the girl that he was grooming, Donna, you know, they have waited for a long time to see a strong light shined on this case. They've wanted to see it solved. It's important to emphasise, Ray McQueen has always denied wrongdoing.
5: Right.
4: In 1987, a coroner found that he did maliciously murder his wife. He said that was untrue. He was charged with murder. But before the trial could get underway, it just stopped, and we'll delve into why in the podcast.
5: Mm. Do you ever find people, like, obviously you're digging up old cases and things that some people would think have been put to bed. Do you ever find that people don't want to talk to you and don't want to be a part of it and don't want to rehash what's happened in the past?
4: Certainly that's the case. And, you know, you have to give everybody the opportunity to talk. But some people are really keen to talk, and they'll talk when you knock on their door without any forewarning, as happened with Donna, the young girl who was at the heart of this. I mean, she's now a woman in her mid-50s, and she was obviously anxious when I turned up with my colleague Karina, and we said what we were doing.
5: I'd be anxious if you turned up on my doorstep too.
2: I got a mate of mine that works at the paper where you work, and he said, you ever get a phone, if you've done something wrong and Hedley rings you and you answer the phone to Tim, pack up, move overseas, you're done. So you go,
4: that's funny.
3: It must be exhausting work for you and your team, but is it addictive as well, Hedley?
4: Look, it's very satisfying because you go into the archives of these old cases and you see patterns of behaviour and you see clues and leads that can be followed. And then you realise that you can actually bring to life these old cases and possibly make a difference for people, including close friends or family of a murder victim. And, you know, that's really important. And I think that there's such a great opportunity for podcast because of the long form nature of them to do this.
2: Have you ever had your life put in danger? Like, I can imagine if I thought I got away with a crime and now you're investigating it 40 years on, I'm sure someone would pick up the phone and say, mate, back off.
4: Yeah. Look, we did have a really challenging time at our own home in Brisbane. There were four bullets fired into my house when my children were very young. And that was when I was chasing a couple of tough investigations. And
2: Jesus.
4: One of the bullets narrowly missed my wife and I in bed, went through the window above our heads. But luckily there's been nothing since then, just the occasional defamation action.
2: Jeez. Was it Mrs. like time for a career change?
3: The defamation action can also be quite terrifying as well.
4: Yeah, I'll take the defo over the shooting.
5: What do you think Australians, and not just Australians, all around the world, like true crime podcasts are massive. What is the human fascination with them?
4: I think that there's a big bias insofar as the listenership's concerned. More women than men listen to my podcasts because they're unsolved true crime. And I've asked them, why do you think that is? Why are you so keen on these? And they tell me that it's part of trying to understand how they can better protect themselves from potential threat. They burrow deeply into these cases and they listen to the hallmarks of dangerous men, other people who are profiled in the podcasts. And I think it gives them a measure of protection. But, you know, true crime has always been... Yeah. I mean, ever since Agatha Christie was writing about crime back in the day, and I think the unsolved true crime genre has just, you know, captured everyone's attention.
5: Hedley, what? Okay, so Teacher's Pet, I just was absolutely obsessed and fascinated with. I cannot wait to listen to The Poison Wife. While you're working on this, are you in the back end working on what's next and other podcasts and other investigations? Have you got multiple balls in the air?
4: I can't do that because I'm a male. So
5: at least you can acknowledge it.
4: Yeah. Yeah, I have to try and focus on one big project at a time. But just managing my email inbox is enough.
5: Yeah, and also you are friends with my fiancé, Paul. If I can't find him on a Saturday night, can I just call
2: you?
5: Oh,
2: no, it's not how it works.
5: Could you start sending texts being looking for you and I will find you?
4: 100%.
5: Thanks, Hedley.
2: Hedley Thomas joining us on the air. The new podcast is available now. ThePoisonedWife.com is a place you can go and check it out. No doubt get it wherever you get your podcasts. Hedley, it's always good to chat, mate. Thanks for jumping on this morning.
4: Thank you so much.
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2: 13, 24, 10, what did your dog eat? It was International Dog Day and it was like out of protest. I didn't acknowledge it and my dog out of protest said, I'm going to ruin her night.
3: Now, before we get to the latest meal, can we run through the past adventures of Marla?
4: Oh, the assortment of
3: Marla's many eaten things. Dried rice.
2: She ate a whole bag of, got out of the pantry, dried rice and then drunk water once and it expanded in her belly.
4: Like a rice cooker.
2: It got bigger and bigger. And when they put her in for an x-ray, they said, we've never seen a dog with such a full stomach. We can't even make her vomit because it might burst her belly. It's so full. So they said, is it possible she ate a curtain? I was like, no, I would have known if there was a curtain missing.
4: A curtain.
2: So they just had to sedate her until she passed it.
4: What about chocolate?
2: We've all done the dance with the chocolate. She once got into the pantry and got a tin of tomatoes and chewed through the tin
4: to get
2: the tomatoes out and cut all her gums.
4: Oh,
2: yeah,
4: God.
2: That was a cool one.
4: Are you feeding her?
2: She eats so much. She often gets bananas off the bench and peels them like a monkey, holds them with her feet and peels them and then eats the inside. And
4: but they're okay for her.
2: Yeah, fine.
3: Okay, what was last night?
2: So Paul's brother is in town, my brother-in-law. We went to dinner. So we did that, 5:30 sitting, done by 6:45, let's go home. We go home, we're sitting on the couch, 7 o'clock, myself, Paul and my brother-in-law chatting away and at about 7:45 I was like, I'm going to go have a shower, start getting ready for bed. Go upstairs, there's my dog looking very guilty in her bed. I'm like, what's wrong with you? Next to her.
3: Oh, no.
2: Perfectly opened like she had hands. She'd got through the safety lock and taken the lid off an entire jar of melatonin.
4: Oh no.
2: 10 milligram melatonins.
3: What a waste.
2: Not 1 milligram or 2 milligram. She'd had, I'd only had one of these.
4: Like as in gummies?
2: Gummies. Strawberry flavoured gummies.
4: Oh, beautiful.
3: Dogs on the gummies.
2: 35 of them she ate.
3: Jesus, how's she still awake?
2: She wasn't really. So 35 of them. And when I called the vet, they said, look, to sedate a dog or to really calm them down, we'd given them about 25 milligrams. And she'd had 350 milligrams. I was like, okay, wow. And they said, did I have a safety lock? I was like, oh, yeah, she hasn't chewed through it. She's, you know, you have to push it down and twist it. So they said, look, thankfully the type of melatonin gummies I had, it didn't have this one product that can be in melatonin gummies that's toxic to dogs and this brand doesn't have it.
4: Okay, so that's good. That's a good start.
3: Also, you've got a full belly of eye fillet and ribs. Like you don't need to be dealing with this emergency
2: at 8:30
3: situation.
2: At night? No, I didn't. And
4: so
2: I
4: was she like...
2: Paul goes, dog, you go to bed. I was like, nope, I got it. I'll take her.
4: So we went
2: on a family trip.
3: Did everyone go?
2: By that, well, we didn't know. We'd only been out for like 2 hours, so we weren't sure if she had, like, how long they'd been in her system. Mm. Anyway, long story short, took her to the vet. They made her vomit. They did the things. They couldn't really tell because it dissolves in your stomach how much they got out.
4: Oh.
2: And so we just had to monitor her for 6 hours. And then all night she was just crying. But I think it was because she was hungry because she'd vomited off her dinner and everything. So she just sat next to my bed all night going, like
3: sometimes after the gummies you can be quite hungry.
2: Well, I thought
4: she
2: would have had the sleep of her life. I took one of those 10 milligram gummies once and I slept for about 3 days.
4: Yeah, I'm the same. It knocks me right out.
2: She had 35 of them.
3: Yeah. Just many munchies.
2: Different gummies. Anyway, she's at home sleeping. No surprises there. I'm sure I'll hear from Paul shortly. So she partied all night, just waking me up all night.
4: That is. I mean, you're so lucky it wasn't that other brand, first and foremost.
3: Yeah.
2: I know.
3: Hey, 13, 24, 10.
2: Got the strong ones in America.
4: What a life she's living.
3: Oh, I know.
2: I sent our producers a text. I was like, I'm going to go home and have one of these gummies and not coming to work. I'm going to sleep all morning.
3: Oh, God,
2: like
3: save some for us, Marla.
4: Hello, hey, Beth.
5: Hi, how you going?
4: What did your pooch eat?
5: She ate a 15 centimetre long bamboo skewer.
2: No.
3: That's going to hurt.
5: Yeah. And so we're not talking big dog. We're talking a miniature schnauzer.
2: Oh. Oh. So did you have, was it surgery? How did you get it out?
5: Yeah. So she was not, because she liked to eat too. So I had a barbecue and she stole a bunch of food from that. So she wasn't like super well because she had bloat from all the bread and everything else. So then I took her to the vet. They're like, no, she got bloat. She'll be fine. And then 10 days later, she got this lump on her side and I took her back to the vet. No, it's just an abscess. And the next day, like, I got home and there was grass poking out of her side and a big hole in her side.
4: Basically
5: the whole skewer went down, turned around in her body and poked out through
2: her skin.
5: Side tummy. So when I got to the vet, the lady's like, oh, there's something in this hole. And when I looked a bit closer, it was like the charred end of the skewer.
2: And you knew exactly what it was.
3: Okay.
5: Yeah.
2: Did they just pull it out?
5: Regional WA. No. I lived in regional WA and they're like, yeah, we don't have vets here at night. We can do the operation, but she might die. We don't have people here overnight. So I went home and sobbed thinking she was going to die. And they did 12 stitches down her belly to pull the skewer out.
3: Oh.
5: And then they did a few in her side to close the hole. And they gave me the skewer when I got there.
2: Oh, here you go.
3: Oh, souvenir.
5: Put this on your wall. You know when you stretch your thumb and your finger out, that distance between your thumb and your finger, that's how long it was.
2: Oh, my God, the poor part.
5: And then, the next morning they called me and obviously I thought she was dead.
3: Yeah.
5: They're like, oh, no, she's had a wee, she's had a poo, she's eaten some chicken, she's fine.
3: Oh, she's and I was like, are you for real?
2: Chuck chicken on the skewer and chuck it on the barbecue, Doug.
3: Yeah, was the chicken on the skewer that she ate?
4: Yeah. She's checking the chicken.
2: Yeah, dogs do funny things. Remember my dog ate the plastic bag and when she started pooping it out, I was like, what is that?
3: Oh, that's
2: right. And she couldn't get it out and I had to pull it out.
3: Oh.

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2: 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Those three things are out? Are they still
1: here? It's so true. Now it's very, very, very wide underwear that covers the belly.
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1: I want to talk date night disasters. Now, not just date night, but first date disasters, because I spotted something online and it's incredibly bad for this young man. So
2: first dates are awkward anyway.
1: Oh, exactly. Especially when Shocking. The prep involves something.
2: But you know what? They often make for great stories like this
1: one.
2: Oh,
1: yeah.
3: It's always exciting though, isn't it?
1: Bloke by the name.
2: Kind of. I mean, it's been a while since I've been on a first date.
3: Yeah, I'm the same.
2: But yeah, if you've met them and then you go on a date, that's exciting.
1: Yeah.
2: Well, you're doing. If it's a blind date or like you're not sure.
3: I couldn't do a blind date.
2: The anxiety.
3: Yeah, no thanks.
1: Well, you know, you might have gone out and bought yourself a new shirt. You might have got yourself a haircut.
2: Oh, not too close to the date, I hope.
1: Well, for Kyle Hunt.
2: That's a name and a half.
3: Unfortunate.
1: Isn't it? He decided to book in and see his dermatologist, not just on the day, but a couple of hours before heading out on his first date. The dermatologist suggested that he should try microneedling.
2: Oh, no.
1: So for those What's playing that? At home, it's a procedure where a device, tiny needles, creates micro punctures in the top layer of the skin.
2: It's like teeny tiny little needles, and like you can get it in like a roller, and it just like it basically perforates the skin.
1: Am I right in saying if you've sort of had trouble with acne and that sort of thing,
2: scarring, all that kind of stuff? But then it also lets serums and things get in much deeper because it just opened up everything.
3: I'm no dermatologist, but from what you've described, I imagine that would leave an afterglow.
1: Well, look, poor old Kyle Hunt. He went to get some shampoo. He went to get some shampoo, and she upsold him the microneedling. And
2: he went to his dermatologist to get shampoo.
1: Kyle's face.
2: Kyle Hunt might be a made up person, and this might be a made up story.
1: Kyle Hunt's face was visibly red, as the treatment is known to cause a flushed appearance similar to a mild to moderate sunburn that can last 24 hours.
2: It's like sunburn.
1: He goes, bro, I can't even go outside.
2: Oh, poor Kyle Hunt.
1: Yeah, Kyle Hunt has had a rough old day and he didn't get to his date.
2: Do you know,
3: silly Hunt.
2: Oh, he didn't go to the date in the end. He cancelled it. Oh, get over yourself, Kyle. That's funny.
3: No.
1: What's his name?
2: If I turned up and Kyle Hunt was sitting there, a little sunburned, I'd be like, well, good on you. Look after yourself.
1: Yeah.
2: I mean, beauty treatments can go wrong, though. I remember on the eve of working for the Australian Open, I got this huge pimple.
1: Yeah.
2: And I was on the phone to my friend Nick Carr. I'm going to name and shame him because I'll never forgive him. And I do not know why I go to a dermatologist. I also have one when I go to for my skin. But Nick goes, you should put toothpaste on it.
3: I've heard that.
2: I was like,
1: on the zit.
3: Yeah, I've seen it on Instagram.
2: It was right.
1: A bit of Colgate.
2: Right, like at the top of the bridge of my
1: nose. Oh, I know exactly where
2: it was. Do you remember the year?
1: I think I do.
2: I burnt my face so badly.
3: What, did you use the teeth whitening one?
2: Yeah, probably. Would have had
1: props. Advanced whitening.
2: On the eve of 2 weeks' work at the Australian Open, and I burnt all the skin off this whole part of my face.
1: So what did you do?
2: I went to work with a huge burn on my face.
1: You looked like you
2: every
1: had a
2: day.
1: Tennis ball on your face.
2: It is.
3: Guys.
2: It was shocking. Thanks, Nick Carr.
1: By the way, if Kyle Hunt is listening to us, 13-24-10, Kyle Hunt, we'd love to hear from
2: this
1: you.
2: This is a slippery slope.
3: I use NADS before going on a date.
1: The cream that gets rid of the hairs.
3: Yeah.
1: Don't tell me you used it on your NADS.
3: I left a little.
1: On your NADS.
3: A little bit too long.
2: What did you? That is such a weird thing to do.
3: Why? If you're getting on a road trip, you'd clean the car, wouldn't you?
1: What? If you're going on a road trip, you clean the car. What does that have
2: like
1: to do with
2: putting coins in the parking meter again.
1: Hang on. What? Sorry. How are you equating a road trip and a clean car to your scrotum?
3: What I'm saying is I'm like if you...
2: Yeah. I'm using NADS.
1: Also,
2: NADS.
1: I can't believe
2: thinking?
1: I used the word scrotum. That's the worst word you could ever use. It's worse than Kyle Hunt.
2: What were you using NADS for?
3: I don't know, Lauren. I was 18.
2: Would you get it out of your sister's drawer or something?
3: I just wanted to like look groomed and clean, and instead I looked like I was 8. It's horrible.
2: This is just revolting.
1: It's a shocking, shocking combo. 13-24-10
2: is
1: our number.
2: Is it beauty treatments gone wrong? What are we asking here? There's so many questions.
1: Guys. Can I just ask one follow-up?
3: Yeah.
2: About the
1: now,
2: nair,
1: when,
2: or the
1: what was the, what was
2: No, it's Nair the cream. Nair. The wax, isn't it?
1: I think Nads do a cream as well.
2: Oh, you're
3: it was
2: familiar.
3: The bright green bottle. The bright green
1: Nair,
3: one.
1: Just quickly.
3: I think
2: that's
3: Nair.
2: That's wax.
1: Was it just a, was there a blistering or what happened?
3: It was just, it was quite sensitive to touch, so no one was touching it.
2: No one was going to touch it anyway. You're safe there, mate.
3: But that was probably the reason it didn't get touched, right?
2: I don't want to talk about it anymore.
3: 13-24-10 is our number. What went wrong before the date? Star 104.5.

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1: We're talking date prep.
2: Well, sort of. We're also talking about unfortunate names. This fellow from from Melbourne went on a first date and decided to get some microneedling. Needless to say, it was pretty drastic.
3: Yeah.
2: And his face went quite red and he had to cancel the date.
1: So?
2: His name's Kyle Hunt.
1: So do you have an unfortunate name or did you have beauty dramas okay. before a date? Let's go to the phone.
2: So on 132410, hello, Tash.
4: Hi, how are you?
1: We're good. Unfortunate name or beauty treatment?
4: Unfortunate name.
1: What do you
2: Talk
1: got?
2: To us.
4: So working as a nurse many years ago, I had a patient who we were looking after and her name was Amanda Porker.
3: Oh.
4: So when you put that all together.
1: Yeah.
4: Yeah.
3: It's like, that's like a gag from The Simpsons, isn't it?
1: Do the page, Clint.
3: Remember? No.
2: Amanda hug and kiss. I need Amanda hug and kiss.
3: I need Amanda Parker. I need Amanda Parker.
4: Yes. Very
3: Most Tavern. Remember when Bart Simpson
1: yeah,
3: would
1: yeah,
3: prank?
1: Yeah.
3: Yeah. Okay, 1 second. I need Amanda Parker.
1: I'm looking for Amanda Parker. Why you little? Why you little?
2: Okay.
1: Amazing.
3: Shout out to Amanda if you're listening this
2: morning. Yeah, Amanda.
3: You probably dealt with that your whole life.
1: Hope it worked out.
2: She should go on a date with Kyle
3: Hunt. She found Amanda Porker.
1: Michelle, good morning.
3: She could have got married and changed her name.
2: What a coming together.
1: What happened before the date?
5: Wasn't actually a date, but I was looking after someone's house they'd vacated and I was just staying there the night before to do the final clean. So I went and purchased what I thought was like a mini shampoo, conditioner and body wash.
3: Yeah.
2: Oh.
5: The body wash turned out to be hand sanitizer.
3: Oh, and did you put it all over your body?
5: Well, I started in my sensitive area.
3: Oh, with the hand sanitizer. Wonderful.
1: At least it's clean now.
3: Sanitized.
5: And it
3: burnt.
5: Absolutely burnt.
3: Oh, ow.
5: Yeah, it was so painful. I was just screaming. And
1: Michelle.
5: Yeah,
1: you know
3: the confusion from the bathroom cupboard of using the wrong products at the wrong time on the wrong part is not uncommon.
1: The bottles should have a certain shape to them.
3: Remember, our executive producer had been washing her hair with hand wash for like a year.
2: Yes,
3: she
2: had
3: bought
2: right.
3: that massive 2 liter thing and thought it was shampoo. Our old executive producer Alice. We
1: Not
3: called
1: you,
3: her Greg because she was
1: fault.
3: So awkward. She was like Greg from Succession. She was washing her hair with.
2: Easy to do.
3: Hand wash for about a
2: you
3: year.
2: Just grab one of those bottles in the shower.
3: Yeah, yeah.
2: And you just still like a bit, especially early in the morning. Okay, well, sanitizer in the nethers isn't nice.
3: No.
2: Is it?
3: No, that burns.
1: We've got another funny name. Anonymous in South Yarra. Good morning.
6: Good morning.
2: Is this your name?
6: What's that, sorry?
2: Is it your name or somebody else's name?
6: This is my name.
1: Excellent. What's your name?
6: So, this is actually a product, sorry. So I went to the dermatologist.
1: Oh. Is this him?
6: What's that?
1: Is this the guy?
2: Is this you, Kyle Hunt?
6: It is me.
1: Oh, Kyle Hunt! We found the Hunt!
3: Hang on, Kyle, you're the one that...
1: Kyle, welcome!
3: Welcome, Kyle.
1: Oh, Kyle, we've
3: now,
1: been chatting about
3: you.
1: You
3: got the microneedling, you couldn't go on a first date. Were you Devo?
1: Mate.
6: I was very Devo, she was beautiful as well.
3: So why didn't you just go? She might have loved you just the way you were with your little rosy cheeks.
6: Well, to be honest, because I went there for shampoo and then she was
3: Why
6: just
3: Why did you go to the dermatologist
6: me.
3: For shampoo?
1: Yeah, that's
3: you got
1: it.
3: A dry scalp. He's got a dry scalp.
2: Come on, Kyle, huh?
6: I got a dry scalp.
3: Yeah, yeah.
6: So, you know.
3: I love a man who looks after himself, though. You popping down to the dermatologist to get the right shampoo, that is impressive
1: so,
3: to me.
1: Mr. Hunt, when did all this go down? How long ago?
6: This was on Saturday.
1: Right,
2: oh,
1: so
2: it's fresh.
3: So this has just gone on TikTok and we've got breaking. We've got all the whole stories.
1: How's the face? And B, have you got any plans to see her?
6: Well, my face is... So what she told me, she said afterwards my face would be glowing and obviously, I don't know if anyone's had microneedling, but it is the complete opposite.
1: Yeah.
3: In, on like TikTok, red, you like described it that she absolutely chopped you in half.
6: Yeah. Oh, yeah, I got chopped.
1: So when are you seeing the girl?
6: When am I seeing her?
1: Yeah.
6: This weekend.
1: Oh,
3: and is the skin glowing, Dal?
6: My skin is actually, it's starting to flake. So.
3: Oh, yeah, that happens too. And what about now?
2: You can't have flaky skin on the date.
6: Yeah, I'm looking like a little snowflake, you know?
3: You're all right. Get down now, and get some CeraVe or something and just get it nice and moisturized tonight for tomorrow.
1: No more product.
2: Kyle Hunt.
6: Yeah.
2: I've got a few questions.
3: It's 8 a.m. on the dot.
2: I know.
3: Clint.
1: Yeah. Just
2: well, first
1: play
2: and
1: nice.
2: Foremost, can we send them to dinner?
1: Yeah, absolutely.
2: How about that? We're going to send
3: Stasio
2: you to.
3: Stasio Chita.
2: Dastasia Chita, she'll love that.
6: Hell yeah.
2: Yeah.
6: I'm all about
3: we'll pay
6: that.
3: For the day. Okay. Dastasia
2: Chita. Thanks for calling in.
3: It's the city. It's so good.
1: Yeah, okay. Dastasia Chita,
3: they've got
1: Chita,
3: this lunch special thing
1: going on. They do. $55 per person. Enjoy two courses with a spritz, beer or wine at Dastasia Chita.
3: They're saying we've run out of Dastasia Chita.
1: I know, but you're really backing.
3: It's
1: really
3: all right. We're going to get another one.
2: We'll figure
3: we'll
2: it out.
3: We'll pay for it.
1: Yeah.
3: Don't want to have lunch on us, Kyle.
2: Can we, if it doesn't work out, can we send you on a date with Amanda Porker?
6: Yeah, sounds all right.
3: Good on you, Kyle.
1: Good sport. See you, buddy.
3: Have a great day. Good luck with the flaky skin.
1: Let us know how it goes.
2: Oh, I mean, guys.
6: All right, done. We will.
2: That's a Nova exclusive.
1: I love it.
3: He was listening.
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2: It is book week, guys.
3: What have your children gone as?
2: Huddie went as Cops and Robbers.
3: Oh, yeah. And then just matched a book to it.
2: Yeah. There's some sort of book out there with police car in it. And then Archie's Woody from Toy Story.
3: Yeah, right.
4: Perfect.
3: So yeah. At some schools you would be banned. I've read an article about book week. Jason, you're going to just blow.
2: Here we go. You know what? I'm above the line today, Lauren. Nothing will rattle me.
4: Chill.
3: So some schools have put in new rules for book week. In particular, there's some Catholic schools that have banned fan fiction, and in keeping with Christian values of our school, this is in Queensland, no witches, wizards or zombies. Not allowed. So you can't be Harry Potter. No Harry Potters.
4: Oh, that's gone. Disappointing.
3: Off the list.
2: I mean, you got to respect the church.
3: That's exactly right. Now, many schools are banning anything scary, like it's primary school. How scary are these?
2: What are you going with?
3: It is not Halloween. So no witches again, no wizards, no inflatable costumes.
4: Oh, no.
2: Those big dinosaurs. That would have screwed Felix. Felix had a big inflatable dinosaur last year.
3: Yeah, he would have been off the list. Now, some schools are pushing back on store-bought costumes because there is no imagination or learning involved in hitting add to cart. They have to make their book week costumes.
2: Screw above the line.
3: So you got three kids. You got to sit at home and do the arts and
2: crafts. Dream on. Like, I'm sorry. There's
3: Perth
2: so many.
3: Mother, Katie Gilbert made four homemade costumes.
2: With what time?
3: For her children's book week. And
4: look,
3: this,
4: Katie's, she's passionate.
2: The amount of days,
4: teaching,
2: the amount of days
4: the
2: that are pupil free days. Oh, today the kids are at home. Oh, maybe we'll make it that day. Oh,
3: no. Creating a costume together becomes part of the story, and that is where the children learn, Jase.
2: Yeah, so is going to Lombards to buy an outfit together.
3: Because the meaning of book week has been lost.
4: The magic of book week has been lost. Good on you, Katie.
2: Get nicked.
3: Let me read from the article again. There is no imagination or learning involved in hitting add to cart.
2: Well, then, God forbid, do it at school where they're supposed to learn.
3: No. Okay, stop yelling. It's about bonding with your child, getting out, making the costume.
4: I do think a bit of that magic has been lost through the years.
3: Yes, Perth mother Katie Gilbert agrees.
2: I can't
3: four
2: wait.
3: Children,
2: when you
3: four
2: become
3: costumes
2: a dad.
3: She's handmade.
4: Katie, mate. Come on, Katie.
3: What an icon.
2: Katie can get nicked.
3: Look, the parents are blowing up. Oh, Sarah.
2: 5 years, mate, when your kid is going to book week, God,
4: hi,
2: am I going to hang it on you.
3: Hi, Sarah.
4: Do you make your own costumes, Dale?
5: Absolutely not.
2: Oh, sing it, Sarah.
5: I don't have time for this.
2: No.
5: My son, he decided he wanted to wear a basketball jersey, and so I found a book that correlated with the basketball.
2: That's my girl.
3: Jam. Jason.
2: Yes.
3: Yeah, the parents are
2: there. Sarah, we've got enough going on at school, don't we?
5: I'm too busy, and you're right. All of these student-free days, I don't have time. I work. I can't do it.
3: Yeah.
2: And if they want to do that, make that the content in book week.
3: Well, Sarah, there's no imagination or learning involved in clicking add to cart.
2: I think Lauren's on our side, Sarah. She's just trying to wind us up.
4: No, what gives you that impression?
5: I don't have time for that. Amazon Prime, 100% delivered to the door, absolutely.
3: Lombards.
4: It's just sticking us out on Friday.
2: Also, it's getting a little bit competitive too. Everyone's just got to pin it back a notch.
3: Well, you know, you just said, look how good these costumes are and showed us a bunch of primary school kids at another school and you're like, look how good this is. This is epic. This is amazing.
2: They were very good.
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1: Our next guest is Australia's most highly rated psychic, clairvoyant and spiritual medium.
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1: Welcome to the show, David the Medium.
4: David the Medium joins us now.
5: Good morning.
6: Lovely to be here. Thank you for having me.
7: Good morning.
5: Now, we've just sat with you for an hour and a half and done.
7: Was it an hour and a half?
5: That was an hour and a half.
7: Wow.
6: That went quick.
4: I'll point out, you and I have something in common. You were a skeptic when it comes to this sort of stuff back in the day.
6: Yeah, I was. Like, I wasn't raised religious. I didn't have a view of the afterlife. And I lived a very normal black and white life. I was working in corporate up until 30, doing criminal prosecution of all things. And I just, yeah, never had experience with it.
4: So. And then what was the moment?
6: Well, I actually got recommended by a work colleague of mine to go to a medium. And I thought I would just for the curiosity. Just
5: a bit of fun. Of,
6: exactly. Yep. Honestly, to see what would pop up. And within 5 minutes of me sitting down with her, she said to me, "You realize you can do this." And I was like, well, no. But long story short, she ran a mentoring class. Went along to a mentoring class, turns out I could do it pretty easily. But I also believe every single person can do what I do.
7: Did it all make sense when she offered you that sort of that advice? Was it sort of penny drop?
6: It did. It made a lot of things in hindsight sort of really stick out, because even as a teenager, I always found my intuition was really strong. Mm. I had really good... I always gave great advice to my friends. Mm.
4: Gotcha.
6: But I just thought that was normal. Like,
4: when you say you went to like a class, is that just honing the skills on how to translate the messages that are coming through?
6: Yeah, basically it was just a little workshop. So it was about helping us see, hear and feel and basically connect with energy, but also coming into translating it. That's it.
7: But before we dive into what you told us, how do you feel post a session like that?
4: Yeah, you must be exhausted.
6: It's a great question, because every time I do a reading for someone, I always feel what their loved ones feel. Mm. And they always feel at peace and they're happy and they're excited to talk as well. Mm. So I always feel their emotions. After I do big live shows and things like that, I'll crash that night. Mm. But, you know, fun little groups like we just did, they're really kind of energizing more than anything else.
7: Yeah.
5: So we took our whole team in and we did a reading, and I have done this once before, David. You and I know each other. I'd spoke on air after the first time I met you. And there's lots of people that would have seen your series that went online. Mm. I know you did a lot of Australian celebrities in that as well. Mm. And I came to work and I was like, you will not believe.
4: She did not shut up about you, to be honest.
5: it's such an emotional and often quite confronting, quite confronting conversation. And we did it as a group of colleagues. And, you know, it's deeply personal how you grieve people and miss people. You must see a lot of things, and you must have to be really delicate in the way you deliver some things to some people.
6: I mean, you're so right, because, you know, when I sit down with someone, within 5 minutes of sitting down with them, I'm delving into some very heavy personal topics for them. Like, you know, when we're talking about death or grief, trauma, you know, you really get to know someone very quickly.
4: Can I ask, is there anything you won't pass on?
6: I decided very early on in my career it wasn't up for me to filter anything, because if I'm feeling it for a reason, it's because spirit wants me to pass it on.
4: Yeah, right.
6: Understandably, you do have to be very diplomatic about things, and sometimes we're talking about very, you know, very personal, deep topics.
5: Wow.
7: So what about you and your spirits? Do you have spirits, you know, trying to talk to you about you? Does that make sense?
6: Yeah, a lot of mediums unfortunately have this the same, and I say unfortunately, but we actually can't communicate with our own loved ones.
7: Oh.
6: So I can feel them around me, and I know that I get a lot of guidance from them, and I have dreams about them, but I can't talk to them like I talk to yours.
4: Right.
6: And the way that I word that, like, I think everyone can appreciate it, because, you know, for example, I'm very close with my mum. And when she crosses over, like, I'm going to want to spend 24/7 in my head talking to her.
5: Yeah.
6: But then I wouldn't be living my life, and I wouldn't be learning the lessons I'm meant to be learning. So, I can't talk.
5: Can you switch off? Like, so right now we're just sitting here having a conversation in a radio show. Are there spirits all around us, or you've got it? Like, is there an on and off switch? You know what I mean? Like,
6: yeah, totally.
5: It must be a lot.
6: I learnt very early on to have a good on-off filter.
5: Right. Right.
6: And I tell everyone, like, I'm David 99% of the time, and I'm David the medium the other 1%.
5: Yeah, right.
6: So, and spirits are also very respectful. Like, they know when I'm inverted commas working. And when I'm just, like, you know, doing things like this or just hanging out. So if I was to turn on, I could probably feel them, but my boundaries are just pretty rock solid. So I get a lot of peace in that sense.
4: We are playing back our chat with David the Medium. On the other side of this, we get into our reading, because before we sat down to record the interview, yes, we went off into a room for about an hour and a half with David. Mate, I'm a skeptic, but my God, he hit the nail on the head. We were left in tears. You're going to hear it coming up next.
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3: Our son's name is Dijon.
1: All right, let's dive into what came up with us and
4: the fun part.
5: Like, you can hear us, you can probably hear in our voices. Jay's just been, we've had a very emotional morning.
1: So, in that room, my dad came through and you were getting a signal to do with a Wendy. And a Wendy that talks a lot, which was my mother-in-law.
5: Listeners this show would know.
6: Yeah, as soon as you said,
1: is
6: your mother-in-law?
1: Yeah. As soon as you said Wendy, everyone in the room just looked. What signal are you getting for you then to pass on to me? Dad's talking about my mother-in-law.
7: Yeah, so when spirit comes forward for me, it is like a game of translation. So they will use my own brain like a library. They will show me symbols, but I can also hear them talk.
1: Right.
7: So as a medium, I see, hear, and feel. And when your father was talking to me, it kind of sounded like a man down the other end of the room yelling out at me.
1: Yeah, right.
7: So I could actually hear his voice. But when he showed me Wendy, for example, I saw Wendy from Peter Pan. So with names, they will usually give me pop culture reference or show me people that I know. And then he said, yeah, well, Wendy, doesn't she talk a lot? Like, I could hear him say that.
5: Oh, my gosh, she does talk a lot. We all
1: we love you, Wendy, but you do talk a lot.
5: But also, like, your dad, who I never met, Paul, but Jason and I spent a lot of really intimate time together when your dad passed away because it was during COVID and you couldn't get across the border and we had just met.
1: Yeah.
5: And what a unique way to meet someone and to be working with someone who's just lost their best mate. And for your dad to come through and say...
1: You were saying he came through and was just slapping Loz on the knee, having a laugh, which is something my dad would do all the time to people. And
5: like knowing that we were connected in that time. It's like, it's so emotional. I feel emotional about that, knowing that he knows that I was there for you during those times and we shared those moments together when you couldn't see anyone else.
1: And look, I've said I'm a skeptic with this stuff, but if it brings some sort of closure or makes a person feel good, I'm all for it. And you were saying he was sort of saying move on, like let go, because I think something I always held on to was not being able to be there for the funeral.
7: Yeah. It was definitely giving you the permission to feel that you can let it go.
1: Yeah.
7: And it's sort of his weight to carry, not yours. And I say to everyone, like, you know, if you have a reading with me, I'm not here to change your opinion on anything.
5: No.
7: Like, I'm here to show you that life is a little bit different to the way that we're grown up to believe it has to be. And you don't have to believe in what I do, just listen to what I say. And everyone can make up their own opinions on that and, you know, take it on their own journey. But I'm just appreciative if you've come to sit down with me.
1: No, I appreciate it. It's, you know, like I said, it was nice. It was closure. Thank you.
7: You're welcome.
1: Yeah, it's something I held on to.
6: Well, for me, it was my my nan, who has recently passed, as in a couple of months ago. And I always wanted to tell her. She was always very encouraging of me and becoming a dad one day. And I am going to become a dad in November. And I didn't get the chance to tell her. But she reached out in that moment, which was really cool.
7: You also bought a lot of family from a longer time ago as well.
6: Yeah, I remember
7: that. Yeah.
5: It's pretty amazing.
1: Was Nan the way she was described in the room?
6: I think David referenced the fact that he was getting a queen vibe, and we used to reference her as being the queen of the Stanaway family. She looked like the queen.
7: She did look like the queen in my head. Yeah.
6: And you know, brothers and sisters were sort of also named as well, which was quite moving. So thank you.
5: So we just got to have this very unique experience that I know my phone's not going to stop ringing after today with people going, I want to see David. How do I see David? You do these huge shows though, right? What we did was very intimate and small, but you do these shows, like you said, one in London with 1,800 people. You're about to announce a whole range of shows here in Australia.
7: Yeah.
5: What can people expect from the show? Because you don't get that one-on-one.
7: Yeah. Well, see, the best part about the shows is Spirit tailors the audiences that get to go there. So even though I might have... You know, 1,000, 2,000 people in front of me, every single person still leaves with an indirect message. Or you might even leave it with a direct message if I read you directly. But
5: so you pick people out of the audience, or the spirits come and then you say whose mum is called it, whatever.
7: Yeah, basically with a live show, I want to be very specific because obviously there is a lot of people that probably could connect with the name, you know, Tim in spirit. So I channel something that's so random and so specific, only one person in the crowd would probably connect with it.
1: Mm-hmm. And it doesn't matter where you're sitting in the audience.
7: The spiritual Wi-Fi is strong wherever you are. Yeah, that's right. It doesn't matter if you're on the front row or the back row. Like, yeah.
5: Because a lot of people would go looking for answers and like, pick me.
7: Of course.
5: So you just start telling the story and then it's so unique that only one person is like, gosh. Or their friends, like, that's her.
7: That's it. But it's so unique in the way, like, you know, even for example, when I did a show up in Townsville back in April, I read for a lady whose family actually crossed over in the SeaWorld helicopter crash. Her father and mother-in-law, unfortunately, were deceased in that event. And her father said to her from spirit, he said, I wanted you to sit next to someone today who understood what you went through. And she was sitting right next to this woman who was a complete stranger to her. And that woman was like, I actually witnessed this firsthand. I saw it happen. And she said,
1: this
7: is all on YouTube. People can watch this.
5: She saw the actual...
7: She saw it with her own eyes.
1: Wow.
7: And she said, the funny thing was, Dave, I wasn't even meant to be sitting next to this lady. I was meant to be sitting on the other side of the theatre, but they had to move me. So this is all on YouTube for people to watch.
5: Oh my God.
7: So there's such uniqueness in the crowd. And this is why every live show is so special in their own way, because spirit will even seat people near each other that are complete strangers, but they will have similar stories.
5: Mm. David, thank you for giving us your time, because I know how busy you are and I know how popular you are. And for anyone who's going to text one of us right now saying, can you send me David's number? No, I can't.
1: You can go to the website though. DavidTheMedium.com has all the details and tickets there. Thanks again for your time, mate. We really appreciate
7: it. Absolute honour. Thank you so much. Got a secret. Can
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1: Guys, they say good things are worth waiting for.
2: Mm-hmm.
1: 23 years is a long wait.
2: That is a long wait.
1: I want to take you back to the year 2003.
2: Mm-hmm.
1: We're heading to the movies to watch How to Lose a Guy in 10 Days.
3: Oh, my gosh, I love that movie.
2: What a flick.
3: For my year 12 formal, I wanted to get that yellow dress made.
2: Oh, I know.
1: I know exactly the dress you're talking
3: about.
1: The
3: lemon dress with the crossover back.
1: Matthew.
3: Every girl wanted it.
1: McConaughey.
2: Yes.
3: Wait, how many years has it been?
1: 23.
3: So what year did that come out?
2: 2003.
3: Oh, yeah. Yeah, because I was in year 12 in 2004, so that adds up.
1: We just had that
3: chat. Sorry, I was doing the maths. 2003. Yep, 2004.
1: We did, didn't we?
2: I believe so. Yeah.
1: Had to be there.
2: She's quite enamoured by the film itself.
3: The dress.
1: Gotcha.
3: It's one of the greatest films.
1: Kate Hudson of all time. She signed on to produce a sequel. So there is talks that 23 years later, we might get How to Lose a Guy in 10 Days, number 2.
3: Have you seen it?
1: Yes, great movie. I know the lemon dress, the exact bit you're talking about. Mm. I love when she goes and stays with his family.
2: Exactly.
1: Funny.
3: It's so good.
1: Great movie.
3: Yeah.
1: So a sequel is on the cards.
2: Sequel's dangerous territory.
3: With the same cast.
1: 100%.
2: Dangerous territory.
1: We all learnt with Speed. You shouldn't have done Speed 2. Remember the boat?
3: Yeah. Well, we just bought The Devil Wears Prada back like 25 years later and everyone
2: loved
3: it.
2: Would say it was teetering on the edge.
1: So would
3: Yeah, but how many people
1: Prada.
3: Went?
2: I
3: they
2: can
3: made
2: safely
3: fortune.
2: Say it now because when we were in it, we were very happy with it. But now I was like,
1: Clint?
2: Just there.
1: I agree.
3: You didn't even come and see it. You left before the movie.
1: No, but I watched it. Huddy and I went and saw it. It was just my 10-year-old and I and these two old birds in the cinema on a Sunday morning.
3: Okay.
1: Yeah. And it was like, I think me being a fan of the first one is what got me through the second.
3: Oh, chicks love this stuff, though. We're fine with it.
1: Sorry, Hannah, what did you just say then?
3: Chicks love this stuff.
1: I'm glad you said that. Time for a game.
3: The cheesier, the better for us.
1: Been a while since we've done Blockbuster Lauren. If there is one thing that still shocks me to this day, it's the lack of big mainstream movies you have seen.
2: Yes. Now, for the children driving in the cars right now, can you explain what Blockbuster is?
1: Place we all used to hang out on Friday nights and discuss movies, and then you would borrow them like a library with movies in it.
2: Can you explain to the children what a library is?
1: So here's the go. I'm going to play you some grabs of movies. Let's see if you know what they are and if you've seen them. Lauren, these are all rom-coms.
3: This is my area of expertise.
2: This is your
1: wheelhouse. You should nail this. Movie number one.
4: Marry me. Because I'd like to date you.
2: Could I have a crack?
3: Is that when... It's not when Harry...
2: Is that 50 First Dates?
1: No. Right.
3: I don't know.
1: There's a clue in.
3: Who chose?
1: There's a clue in here to the title of the movie.
3: Marry Me.
4: Marry Me. Because I'd like to date you.
1: The Proposal.
3: I've never even heard of that.
2: Haven't you?
1: Really?
2: I've seen it.
3: Who's
1: Sandra
3: in it?
1: Bullock?
2: Yes.
3: Never heard of it.
2: Wow.
3: Am I missing out? That put on the list this weekend?
1: You'll get this one.
2: Hold on, Paul.
5: I was petting my walrus all morning and I was thinking about you the whole time.
6: Okay, pervert, I think that you should leave.
5: What? I'm just joking around because of what we talked about yesterday.
3: I have no idea. I was
1: great
3: my
1: movie,
3: walrus.
1: Hey, Clint.
2: I don't know. What did he say, though?
3: Is that when Harry met Sally?
5: I was petting my walrus all morning and I was thinking about you the whole time.
6: Okay, pervert, I think that you should leave.
5: What? I'm just joking around because of what we talked about yesterday.
1: Are you kidding?
2: Is that 50 First Dates?
1: It is 50 First Dates, correct.
3: Is that where he loses his memory?
1: Yeah.
3: And he goes,
1: Tom.
3: Hi, I'm Tom, second Tom.
1: Yeah.
3: Yeah, I have seen
1: great
3: that.
1: Great movie.
3: I don't remember the bit about the walrus, though.
1: Yeah, he worked at the water park, remember? Like SeaWorld.
3: I think I've got a memory problem with movies.
1: You'll remember this one. This one was huge.
7: Cal?
8: Is that him?
9: What are you doing here?
7: What are you doing here?
8: Wait, you guys know each other?
9: What's going on?
7: What are you doing here?
8: Hey, Nana.
3: Is that when Harry met
1: Sally? Even that scene.
2: Sure?
1: That scene is
3: play
1: iconic.
3: Play it again.
7: Cal?
8: Is that him?
9: What are you doing here?
7: What are you doing here?
8: Wait, you guys know each other?
9: What's going on?
7: What are you doing here?
8: Hey, Nana.
2: This is like 50 First movies.
1: Emma Stone. Steve Carell, Ryan Gosling.
3: What is it?
1: Crazy Stupid Love.
3: I haven't seen it.
1: Oh, my God.
2: What happened? You're meant to be the rom-com queen.
3: Holiday or Love Actually or actually a
1: have
3: good
1: you
3: rom-com?
1: Not seen Crazy Stupid Love?
2: You got another one?
1: Go home right now.
2: Have you got another one?
1: Last one.
2: Okay.
1: If you don't get this, I'm going home.
3: Oh, perfect.
10: Everyone in the world knows who
11: we'll
10: you
11: throw
10: are.
11: It.
10: My mother has trouble remembering my name.
12: The fame thing isn't really real, you know.
1: Don't.
3: Notting Hill.
1: Yes.
3: Notting Hill. The greatest.
1: I was like, if When Harry Met Sally comes out of your mouth.
2: It was a good film, though.
3: Why didn't you have When Harry Met Sally on there?

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1: We're talking car sales.
2: Oh, no, we threw the rundown out.
3: No, we're not.
4: No, we're talking about you're in the market for a new car.
3: Yes.
4: Jase is, how long has he been talking about getting a new car?
1: Well, I got the Raptor. I'm happy with the Raptor.
3: Okay.
1: Got the Ford Raptor.
4: This morning you were looking at Cadillacs.
1: Just in case they take the Raptor back.
4: Oh, he wanted a Cadillac this morning. And then you were getting, what was the other one? The one that looks like a Range Rover that's not a Range Rover that you wanted?
3: The Eka?
4: No, the Jaku.
3: I made a Jaku J5.
4: We went through the Kias for a while. Now, there has been a report and a big review that has come out that says nearly 1/3 of sampled used cars that are advertised online, the odometers has been wound back by at least 25,000 kilometres. Is that what it's called? How do you say? Odometer. Not the odometer.
1: The odometer.
4: Who left me in charge of the story about cars,
1: Did you really
4: guys?
1: Think it was called that?
4: Odometer. What's it called?
1: The odometer.
4: The what?
1: The odometer.
3: Not the
1: odometer.
3: That sounds like some.
1: Hang on, stop saying.
3: That sounds like an ab machine.
1: Odometer.
4: That's odometer. Right. It's an O-D-O-meter.
3: Odometer.
1: Odometer.
4: Also known as the
3: odometer. That sounds like an enema.
1: No, it's
3: odometer.
2: They're winding the speed thing back.
3: Yeah.
4: Not the speed, the distance.
3: The clicker.
4: Are you all right, mate? The distance. They're winding them back by 25,000 kilometres.
1: I know, the odometer.
4: Hence. Wow, ripping off. Ripping off buyers.
3: Just have one more go.
4: Words you can't say Friday. Off you go.
3: Put it down.
4: What are they winding back, Jase?
2: The Indomina.
4: Okay. Oh, you're getting worse. You're getting further from the pin. I don't know how you're progressively getting further and further away.
2: What's on the Indomina?
4: Well, the campaign is Don't Buy a Regret. They're doing a big investigation into it, and they're going to try and make it more regulated because people are buying lemons.
2: You know, the problem is there's a lot of people out there driving lemons.
5: Whenever I would go into a car wash, it would actually start leaking from the roof. It was an actual nightmare. It used to conk out every time I was at the lights or if the revs got too low. So in order to stop that, I used to have to rev the crap out of it.
4: Constantly.
5: And people thought I was like trying to drag race them and I was like complete bogey and then blah, blah.
2: Also, one of my favourite callers we ever had was the guy whose car can't reverse. So at shopping centres, he would only park if he could drive through the parking spot.
4: Yeah, that's right. There was a woman who every time she indicated the water squirted, like the windscreen wiper cleaner. Game on.
2: I'll tell you what, 13, 24, 10, what's wrong with your car?
4: Oh, there's some shockers out there.
2: If you used to drive a lemon and there was something bad.
4: One of my friends, you could only get out of the passenger side door, so she'd have to climb in and out to drive it.
2: That's strong.
4: Couldn't get in the driver's side
2: Yeah,
4: door.
2: I've had a mate
4: she'd
2: like
4: to
2: that.
4: Climb in.
2: It was like Dukes of Hazzard style. He'd climb through the window every time.
4: Yeah. Oh, no. Never thought about the window. Always the passenger side.
2: 13 24 10 is our number to join us on the air. What was wrong with your car?
3: Did you have one more crack.
2: Did you used to drive a lemon with a high abdominal? You say it.
4: No, I'm tapping out. I admitted I didn't know what it was.
2: Odometer. Did I do it?
3: Odometer.
2: Odometer.
4: Got it. Star 104.5.

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2: 13 24 10 is our number. We're asking, what's wrong with your car? Are you driving a lemon?
3: Yeah, plenty was wrong with my first car, which was a beige-coloured Ford Laser.
2: Beige?
3: A 1982 or 3 model. It was missing...
4: What was it? A beige? Little beige Ford Laser. You should do that little red Corvette song and rename it into your little beige.
3: That's
4: Ford
3: a good
4: Laser.
3: Idea. You know, the boxy hatchbacks.
4: Yeah, anyway, I remember.
2: Did it have the plastic on the back window where it's like the awning?
3: I think it did.
2: Yeah.
3: Anyway, it was missing an entire front. Like the front of the car was missing. As in, it was just the
2: so
3: engine.
2: So you could see like the
3: engine
2: the
3: was
2: grill.
3: Exposed.
4: Amazing.
3: Exposed.
4: That's really doing heaps, isn't it?
3: Yeah. And then I went to pick apart, which was a different colour to the car. So I was driving around with a pick apart. With a different
4: Pick apart.
3: Grill.
4: How's the song go?
3: Don't leave that car just sitting in a heap. Come to Pick Apart,
4: where
3: everything's
4: cheap.
3: From secondhand parts to secondhand cars, from doors to a wheel
4: to a bumper bar.
3: Now a Pick Apart.
4: Pick apart.
2: So they've got.
4: Did you not have that out?
3: There's plenty on the shelf. You pick apart and do it all yourself.
4: Oh,
3: all
4: my God.
3: Check out the part with
2: for
3: the car
2: cars.
3: That's right. You're sure to find it. There's hundreds on site.
4: Yeah, everything's there, see? Didn't you have that out in Queensland?
2: Great God, and they say advertising doesn't work.
4: It absolutely does. You've got a good jingle.
2: Hello, Mel.
3: Hey, Mel. Been to Pick Apart?
5: Hello. I didn't go to Pick Apart, but I went to another one like Pick Apart.
4: Oh, yeah?
5: No, but my car was stuck. It was my first car in third gear. And at 18, I was like, what do I do?
2: Oh, no.
5: So I just accelerated the beep out of it.
2: Oh, to rev high.
5: Yeah.
3: Oh,
5: it took.
3: Course.
5: It was really embarrassing.
4: Well,
5: really
4: how
5: embarrassing.
4: Long did you drive it like that for, love?
5: Right. For like 25 minutes. Get back to my house.
4: Because
3: in a manual car, you're obviously taking off in first, but in third, you'd be putting up the road a bit,
2: yeah.
3: Wouldn't
2: you, Mel? Yeah. Plus, you just have to have the revs high. Hello, Shannon.
6: Hi.
4: What happened to your car?
6: We have a van that has electric sliding doors. One of them decided, there's no manual way to close these doors either. One of the doors, every time we opened it, it would not close again.
4: Yeah,
6: so we just kind of jammed that shot.
4: Okay.
6: And then the other one decided to die as well, and no mechanics have been able to fix it. So we all now have 6 kids climbing over each other
2: from
6: the front door to get into the back seat.
2: So you're still driving this car now?
6: We have to. Our other car has been at the mechanics like 4 times in the last
2: but
6: 2 weeks.
2: No,
4: hang on. So there's
6: yesterday.
4: 6 kids and they all go through the front door and have to pile on through. And then when it's school drop off, do you have to get out of the car so they can get out?
6: Yes.
4: Oh,
3: imagine
4: no.
3: if it didn't close and you got the fresh air. Just
2: oh, you'd be like
4: I thought she was going to say
3: like
4: she drove with the
3: windows.
4: Doors open.
2: Or like the posties. Yeah, the posties are driving around with the door open. I mean, you're telling me that there's no manual override. That's
6: no,
2: weird.
6: There's nothing. There's no latches or anything like
4: what
6: it.
4: What sort
6: has
4: of car is
6: to
4: it?
6: Be shot. It's a Mercedes van.
4: Oh, there's come on, Mercedes. There's got to be a way.
2: Mm. Any, Mercedes, a chat with your
4: any Mercedes
2: sprinter,
4: mechanics
2: sprinter
4: out there that can help Shannon out that knows how to fix it?
2: Get onto your mob.
3: My mob.
2: Yeah.
4: What mob?
3: I don't They're have
2: Mercedes
3: a mob.
2: People.
3: No, I don't have an interest.
4: He's a paying customer.
3: I paid every cent for that.
4: He'd love to be an ambassador, but they won't have him.
2: He's not their clientele.
4: No, he had to pay for his car.
2: 13, 24
4: For his sports coach, he's upgrading because he's getting a family.
2: Yes.
4: You could get one of those.
2: Let's get
4: vans.
2: The van. Get the van.
4: You could be man with a van.
3: About, I don't know about a van.
2: Yeah,
3: a
2: get van. The van.
3: No.
4: Man with van.
3: Eleni, hello.
7: Hi, how are you going?
3: Oh, we're great. How about yourself? What's wrong with your car?
7: Oh, well, when I was 18, my parents got me a lemon, which would, every time I indicated, the horn would just go off.
4: That's amazing.
7: Non-stop.
4: That's unreal.
2: That is amazing.
4: And what sort of
7: it
4: car was,
7: so
4: it?
7: So bad. Oh, it was like a Ford sedan. I don't remember the type.
4: They heard her coming. Oh, there's Eleni. She's back again.
2: That's
4: must be turning
2: so
4: left.
2: Good. That's so good.
4: That's just such a mess. How does that even happen?
3: Oh, I don't know, but that'd be annoying, wouldn't me? Wouldn't it?
4: Yes.
2: Yeah. No, not you. I just said to turn right. It's not you.
4: I'm only driving a straight line and do roundabouts. Who knows?
2: Hello, Stacey. Welcome to the show.
8: Hello. Thank you.
2: You had a 1989 Ford Laser.
3: Oh, yes.
2: And what
3: great
2: was the feature?
3: Yeah.
8: It was actually what it did have. It had a
9: microphone attached to the horn, so I could actually speak through it.
3: No, you could not.
9: And it had farmyard animal noises through the horn as well.
2: So what, like a little touchpad, like a little...
9: Yeah, so I had a little...
3: keyboard.
9: A dog, you know, like a... Yeah, and it would actually just dial in through the horn and all different animal noises.
4: Stacey, did you do that or was the ride pimped before you bought it?
9: My dad actually did it for me.
3: Right.
4: Now, Stacey, your dad.
3: If you used the microphone, what were you sort of saying? Like, get out of my way!
9: Yeah. Oh, it was obviously illegal at the time, but we, being a 19-year-old, you know, we got into some
3: mischief.
9: Pretty funny
3: mischief.
9: Situations with it.
4: I bet. Oh, nothing was illegal back in 1989.
3: No, Jesus.
4: And there were no
9: You're
4: rules.
9: Right.
4: Yeah, it was the Wild West back then.
3: It.
4: But there were no seatbelts.
2: Red in the lady in the red laser, you're a real, and then just firing off animal sounds.
3: What, like a cow noise?
2: Yeah.
4: Stacey's dad.
2: Stacey's dad.
4: He's got it going on,
3: he does.
2: I love.
4: Just wonder where Stacey's mom is.
2: Love the indicator with the car horn.
4: What a mess.
2: I know. Hey, 13 24 10 is our number. If you work for Mercedes as well and you know how to override the doors, give us a yell. Doesn't seem a bit right.
4: Nah.
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1: Jace, Lauren, I have two words for you that will send a shudder up your spine.
2: Mm.
1: Delivery window.
2: Oh, nah.
3: Can't we get
2: Sometimes
3: better at this?
2: Sometimes it's 12 hours. 12.
1: But the delivery window, more often than not, just does not suit you.
2: So what sort of window?
1: So you have to make
2: amends.
1: What are you
2: getting delivered, sorry?
1: So I'm getting some white goods delivered.
2: Oh, white goods?
1: Yeah.
2: Fridge?
1: I'm getting a washer, a dryer, and a dishwasher. And I'm getting them installed.
2: Did you get the tower? The washer, dryer, tower?
1: Not a tower. I got them
2: stackable.
3: Did you pay extra to get them to take all the rubbish, like the packaging?
1: They're taking the rubbish.
2: Are they taking the old stuff?
1: They're taking it.
2: Oh,
3: yes.
2: That's worth
3: every
2: cent.
3: But you know what? Delivery windows have gotten better. Like now sometimes you can track them.
2: Some companies, you get the little truck and you go, oh, great, I've got the link. I'll just stay at home and look at it. And then it's like it's got 26 more stops before you. And you're like, oh, is that going to take? Are they quick drop-off?
1: Also, a couple of things, and this is speaking more generically first and foremost, not about the one I'm expecting, which, by the way,
2: what time
1: is scheduled between 8:30, very, very handy time for me, and 10:30 a.m.
2: Aren't you working out?
1: So shout out to my sister. She's going to my house with a spare key to...
2: Can we call her, see if she's there?
3: Hang on. But don't they give you... Normally they give you a call... when they're finishing the job before yours.
2: What if
1: he's hurt? What if I'm the first
2: What
1: in the
2: if
1: morning?
2: They've gone, oh, Clint Stanaway, he's the guy from the radio.
3: We're
2: I'm going to go
3: start
2: to him
3: with him
2: first.
3: Yeah.
2: Also, if the delivery guys are listening to this, just stop and get breakfast.
1: Please. Someone will be there around 9 a.m. But I've got another delivery which they rescheduled because I scheduled it initially for when I'm home next week. They rescheduled it for 6 hours on Friday when I'm not home, and they insisted that's the only time I can get my delivery. Otherwise, I have to wait another 3 weeks.
2: What?
1: It's like, what are you getting delivered? Why?
2: What else is being delivered?
3: Yeah, what else are you getting?
1: Oh, I'm getting an extra sort of like an armchair type situation for the...
3: What, like a recliner?
1: For the...
2: It's got a cup
1: for the nursery to be.
3: Oh,
2: like a rocking chair.
3: Yeah, right.
1: Now...
3: I thought he was moving into the...
2: Have you got a rocking chair? Imagine little Clinty with his little baby in his rocking chair.
3: Lauren,
2: his little burp and cup
3: Lauren,
2: and vomit.
3: He'll use it without the baby.
1: Oh, yeah.
3: Imagine little Clinty in his rocking chair.
1: Man, I'll go
2: Come home from the club
1: sleep.
2: And it'll be rocking.
1: It's my little baby blanket over me. No, I'm perplexed by delivery windows and why everyone makes it so hard. Have you experienced something similar?
3: It's the same with servicing. Like when people come around to fix, we just got our washing machine fixed.
1: Mm.
3: Shout out to Sean, the guy. He was great. He managed to fit us in, came round.
2: Mm.
3: You're going to think this is weird. I was telling Clint about it earlier. Mm. Do you think it's strange?
1: Peculiar.
3: So he came round to fix a hole. This is the tradie. He came round to fix a hole in the washing machine. He had to put like this putty in. Now, the putty takes about half an hour to dry. When he arrived, I was cooking chicken schnitzels last night.
2: Yeah.
1: Chicken schnitzel?
2: Last night? What time did he
3: come? Like he came late afternoon. Yeah. I was prepping for a couple of days, right?
1: Remember,
2: Jace
1: he goes,
2: doesn't cope with
1: meal
2: people.
1: Prepping his chicken.
2: Keep prepping that chicken.
3: And he's like, bloody hell, something smells good. And I said, how long are you going to wait for the putty? He goes, 20 minutes. So Lou came downstairs and Sean was sitting at the bench eating crumb chicken. I fed the tradies.
1: He was eating crumb chicken.
2: I like feeding the tradies.
3: Yeah, I was.
2: It depends. Like I'll give like a water, soda water, sparkling water,
1: fine.
2: Flavored water.
3: No, he was sitting down eating crumb chicken last night.
2: Did you know him?
3: No.
2: Oh.
1: Did he eat it with his hands?
3: Yeah, I gave him like some schnitties on a bit of paper towel so he could still work and.
2: Oh, you didn't give him a plate?
3: Well, just so he can work and eat.
2: Okay, but he was sitting there waiting for the putty to dry.
3: Yeah, okay, in hindsight, probably should have given him some condiments and a knife and fork.
2: Good on you. I always think feeding the tradies is great.
1: Did he fit into the delivery window?
3: Yeah, he did. He said, I'll be there just
1: window?
3: Late afternoon.
1: Yeah, I'm just perplexed by
3: what
1: the
3: What would
1: windows.
3: Your class as late afternoon?
2: I'd say
1: 2 to 4.
2: 3 and 5, yeah.
3: Around the 5 mark, yeah.
1: Which I sort of don't mind that.
2: I don't mind it. No, we're
1: home.
2: Yeah, that's a good time for me. The stressful one for me is when they're like, it'll be sometime that day. And you're like, nah, not all day. You don't get all day. I've paid for it. Like, you don't get all day.
1: But also when they try to reschedule the time that you've worked so hard to fit into their schedule and then they reschedule.
2: No,
1: it's
2: that's
1: like, no.
2: Wrong. You have to come in my time then.
1: 100%. Anyway, 26 minutes they've got until my sister gets there.
2: Do you have a tracker?
3: Have you checked the tracker?
1: There's no tracker at the
3: moment.
1: No truck tracker.
3: I bet there's a tracker.
1: There's no truck tracker.
2: Nah, because you get a text message in the morning if there's a truck tracker.
1: There's nothing.
3: Did you get a text this morning?
1: I got a text yesterday to say 8:30 and 10:30.
2: That's an annoying time.
3: That's a huge window.
2: That's an annoying time for most people.
3: Well, shout out to Clint's wife.
1: Failed delivery, $80 applies to futile delivery.
2: Have you already missed it?
1: No, that was a warning.
3: Oh, that would have made my day.
2: But then you should get $80 back if they come outside the window, if they're late.
1: I agree. 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
1: I've got a bit of a warning here. I saw this pop up on news.com.au and I thought, well, you love shopping at Kmart.
2: Indeed.
1: It is the Anko products there. So affordable,
2: mm-hmm.
1: And there's one that's caused a little bit of a stir, so I'll just get my warning. Okay, that's my warning alert. Kmart product being used outside manufacturer's intentions is the headline. Now, an urgent warning has been issued to Australian shoppers over a popular $39 Kmart product after authorities discovered some customers may be using it for a purpose well outside its original job description. This is the Anko Lactation Massager, which is designed to assist breastfeeding mothers. Now, according to Kmart, its ergonomic design provides targeted massage to help promote a more comfortable feeding experience. Now, breastfeeding is a very stressful time for parents, especially mothers, because they're the ones doing it. And, you know, whatever they can use to help that experience is very important. So we need these on the shelves. Now, let me just describe this product. It has a smooth silicone surface, it warms up, it vibrates, and it has adjustable settings. And look, you can probably see where this story is heading. This $39 device has gone viral after women have discovered that the product designed to assist with breastfeeding has apparently what you might call transferable skills. Now, this is a picture of the lactation massager,
2: G. Oh. I can see why you get those mixed up. Oh, my God.
1: Just because something vibrates doesn't mean you should immediately give it a second job. Now, the CEO of Girls Get Off, Viv Conway, which is the job Pabs went for, but originally Viv got it, says the big issue is the material. Now, the Kmart massager is made from food-grade silicone, which sounds reassuring. Food-grade, lovely, safe, responsible. But unfortunately, that particular meal isn't on the menu. Food-grade silicone means that the material is considered appropriate for contact with food and beverages. It doesn't automatically mean that the product has been intended for other kinds of uses. Dr. Jason Ong from the Melbourne Sexual Health Centre has said it was designed for use on the breast, not for anywhere else on the body. Because while at $39 at Kmart might seem considerably more attractive than the price of some other purpose-built, this is where the areas of life you probably don't want to be saying, nah, the Anko one will do.
2: But it's cheap.
1: So, ladies and gentlemen, let's just leave the lactation massager on the shelves for breastfeeding mums.
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1: Jenna Jeffries, you are hitting the road. You're doing some live music at the Avoca Beach Theatre real soon.
2: I sure am. September 13th. And it's a Sunday afternoon show, which you know I love because I can go to bed early. But I need your help, Maddie, because I'm doing... Yeah, yeah. Because you're good at suggesting...
3: You'd never ask.
2: Oh, no.
1: Okay, so what do you want me to do? Do you want me to open? You want me to do... Volare. Whoa. Cantare.
2: Phrase that wrong.
1: Three songs. So I could do a little bit. Start spreading the news.
2: If you have to.
1: Ladies.
2: I'm not going to pay you, though.
1: Jeffrey soon, but until then, you got me. Look for your lady tonight.
2: You have to pay me. But I thought you could help me work out the set list. So I'm doing it a little bit different this time. So I'm going to do like a chronological love story of my love with Rod, because a lot of my songs are about him because we met in our 20s. But I also want to do a little song section dedicated to how hot I am. You know how hot I am? I'm hot because of the menopause. I'm not hot because I'm not hot. You know, I'm hot because of the menopause.
1: Oh, it's column A, column B. You know that.
2: So I've got my little, I know you know my joke. I've got this joke ready to go. I'm going to say something like, since menopause, I've become Wonder Woman. I wonder where my phone is. I wonder where my keys are. I wonder how long it's going to be till Rod annoys me. So that's my joke I've got ready to go.
1: Have you got someone on the drums ready to do a bit of...
2: Maybe that's what you can do.
1: Oh, I'd still manage to balls it up.
2: If you could bring your sound effects. If they don't clap loud enough, you can do claps and cheers, stuff like that for me. You can hold up.
1: I'll just have a ding before it, though. I'd be like, Jenna Jeffries.
2: Become Wonder Woman. I wonder where my phone is. I wonder where my keys are. I wonder how long it's going to be till Rod annoys me. So that's my joke I've got ready to go.
1: Have you got someone on the drums ready to do a bit of...
2: Maybe that's what you can do.
1: I'd still manage

0: songs with fire in them. And I just wanted to pick your brain because you have such good song knowledge. I thought I could do like hot songs, songs that have got the word hot or songs about fire.
1: Or menopause related, like that you could tie back to what you're living through at the moment.
0: Yeah, somehow. Right, okay. You got any ideas for me?
1: A little bit of Alicia Keys.
2: Surrender Marilyn Court.
1: What about this one? What about a throwback to Inner Circle with...
3: Girl, I want to make you sweat. Sweat till you can't sweat no more.
1: Oh, a bit so of sweat. Sweet.
0: Yeah, perfect.
1: This one works because on a few levels.
3: Because you're hot and you're cold. Oh. Yes, and you're low. You're in and you're out. You're up and you're...
1: And then when the rage monster takes over, maybe a little bit of Lily Allen. Yeah, yeah. What have you got on your playlist?
0: Well, I think I should try and go a bit country. So, like, make hot songs country. So I've got this one.
3: You came along and you knew me.
0: Great Balls of Fire.
3: I changed my mind. This love is fine. Goodness gracious, Great Balls of Fire.
0: You know that one? Great Balls of Fire. I've got a Johnny Cash, Ring of Fire.
3: I fell into a burning ring of fire.
1: I thought that was about a spicy vindaloo, but no.
0: Maybe I shouldn't do that one. And my favourite, you'll like this, Bruce Springsteen, Gone Country.

0: might have to change those words at the start of that one.
1: Yeah, a little questionable. A little questionable these days. Hey, little girl, is your daddy home? Hey, you're going through menopause. Is your husband home? No, he's on the golf course all alone and he's happy.
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1: We've got our very special guest with us, Nikki and Tash.
2: Let's get on to what's happening the weekend, though. Happening Saturday, the 29th of August, Michael Jackson House Party at Flip Out in Tuggera and West Gosford, both locations from 6 p.m. It is 3 hours of jumping, dancing and theme music with a live DJ, prizes for best dressed. 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
1: Okay, Dylan's here from the Australian Reptile Park. Dylan, what kind of snake do the girls have around their neck at the moment?
3: Okay, what else is happening? On Sunday, we have Mama Meetup, which is happening at Saddles at Mount White. So the lovely Kiara Rumble, who is the founder of Crumbled and Mini Me, is celebrating the book launch of her debut cookbook, which is called The Family Table. There's two sit-ins. There's a relaxed brunch, which is happening at 9:30 a.m., and a long lunch. She'll be joined by the beautiful founder, Eleanor Pendleton, who will be hosting the both sessions. So everyone can look forward to that. Then we've also got wine adventures happening at Goon's Brewing on Sunday from 1 to 5 p.m. So a brilliant collab between Upstairs Wines, Goon's Brewing. There'll be food trucks, there'll be tunes by a live DJ, so that should be a really great afternoon out there at Berkeley Vale. And then heading on into next week, Tash and I are kicking off the first ever Aquasculpt, which is happening at Voco in Gosford. So this is Pilates on a paddleboard.
0: Oh, that sounds fun.
3: Yeah. So it officially kicks off next week. They're doing Friday and Saturday mornings, so the 4th of September.
1: Who's going to fall off the paddleboard first out of the two of you?
3: Guess. Who do you reckon?
0: Fart will fall off first.
3: But oh, it's definitely burp.
2: It will be me. I'll be the wet one. Don't you
1: is there
2: worry.
1: Anything, if we're forward planning for Father's Day, what should we be looking at doing across the coast?
2: We do have an article up online about Father's Day because there is so much happening across the coast. But one thing that you need to book in for, because it is selling out and I highly, highly recommend, is the Junior Golf Slam. It's teeing up a special two-person Ambrose competition. So it brings adults and juniors, think pops, dads, you get anyone, father, son sort of situation, daughter. And it's happening at the Erina Creek Golf Course. So you can sign up now. The entries are filling up fast, so get in and get on that good fun for Father's Day.
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1: Okay, team, all right, it's time to go head-to-head with our partners once again in a seven-game series, much like the NBA Finals. Last time we did this, Gina, you claimed victory over your husband, Rod. I think it was 5-2.
2: Yep.
1: I think Pabs lost to Jess, I think 4-3. Mm. And I think it was a 6-1 sweep to me. and then it didn't go down too well when we played the audio back to our respective partners. But okay, let's kick it off with game one in the series. Who would win, Gina Jeffries, between you and your husband, Rod, in a dance-off?
2: Oh, me? Easy.
1: Easy?
2: He stands still and I dance around him.
1: Okay.
2: Yeah.
1: All right, one to Gina.
3: Pabs? Yep. I like to think I've got the moves, but then when I see the video proof of me back, I know I dance like David Brent from The Office. So this is my wife, hands down. She can shake it.
1: Okay, she can shake it. Like a Polaroid picture. I'll give it to Bella. I think I'd give myself points for enthusiasm. But, yeah, I'd much prefer to watch her dance than watch me dance. okay, so...
2: You're a very good dancer. She must be very good because you can remember all the moves of any dance there ever was.
1: Yeah, nah, she is good. She used to do salsa dancing when we first started dating. And I was like, okay, I'm not coming along. You can go do that with Rodrigo. And I'll stay at home and watch Entourage on DVD.
2: Get your corn chips out.
1: Screen time. So whoever has the lowest screen time would be the winner here.
2: You mean like scrolling on their phone and stuff the most?
1: Yeah, your phone screen time.
2: Oh, definitely I'm the lowest. I can never find my phone.
1: So Rod's on his phone more than you are?
2: Yep.
1: Okay, that's Rod. It's one to Gina. Pabs?
3: My wife actually is on her phone more than I am.
2: Really?
3: Surprisingly.
1: Wow.
3: Yeah.
1: Okay.
3: I get a lot of hours up in the morning, but then in the afternoon, I'm off. My head's in a book, Matt. What about you?
1: Yeah, mate, yeah. By book, if you mean phone, that's me. So Bella wins that one as well. Okay, let's do housework.
2: Oh, me, 100%. Like, you know, the census thing, that's the census debate where Rod just started vacuuming after we filmed it in for the first time ever. Yeah, it's definitely me.
1: Pabs?
3: Once a month, my wife does a big deep clean of the house, but the...
1: Yeah, my wife starts doing a lot of deep cleaning around once a month as well.
3: But the day-to-day stuff is me. I'm vacuuming, the bathroom.
1: Yes. Okay, giving that to you?
3: Yep.
1: All right, I've got to give that to Bella. Okay.
2: Because he doesn't want to get in trouble.
1: No, because it's the actual truth. So I'm so domestically blind. I say, just leave me a list. And she's like, you are not another child. You just look for yourself and see what needs to be done.
2: Anyway. Domestic blindness is a thing. Rod can't see. Mm. Can't even see it.
1: So Rod has no points on the board at the moment.
2: It's going well.
1: Okay, what about a bake-off? So we're talking in the kitchen doing baking. I threw that one in for me. I'll just go with me straight away on that one.
2: Clearly you're going to win that. I don't really bake, but Rod doesn't at all, so I have to win that one as well.
1: Okay, that's you as well. Yeah.
3: My wife's going to win this one. I started stewing apples over the weekend to make still just stewed apple. But I haven't got to the baking part yet. It's 3 days later, so my wife wins that.
1: Oh, it's 2-2 between you and Jess at the moment. Fashion and style. Who's going to win that category?
2: God, it's me. Completely. Rod. You know Rod has 3 pairs of shoes and one of them is table tennis shoes. And he wears black. He's got just different variations of black, like light black, dark black.
1: 5-0 to G at the moment over Rod.
3: Pabs. My hair is always on point, but clothes-wise, I just wear a black T-shirt like every day, and my wife has a bit of style, so she's winning that. I'm winning nothing. What am I bringing to this relationship?
2: Nothing at all.
1: I'm the same. The only reason I dress half decently is because of my wife. So
2: she lays it out for you.
1: I've got to give it to her. Okay, so for this G, this is for the clean sweep. This is for 7-0. This is for 7-0 over Rod. Okay, let's go. Who wins more arguments, you or Rod?
2: Me, because he doesn't fight back. he just goes, all right, darling, come on, give me a hug.
1: Seven games.
2: Finally.
3: This is a tricky one. I'd say I probably cave more. Yeah, I'd say my wife probably wins more than I do.
1: 5-2 to Jess in this series. And I'm 100% right. I just can't be bothered. So 5-2 to Bella as well. There we go. Another seven-game series done and dusted on the Gina and Maddie Breakfast Show.
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1: Our next guest is an advocate, an author, a podcaster, an all-around great human, and someone that gave me an awakening back in 1991 when I used to sneak into my sister's room to steal her Dolly magazines to read Dolly Doctor, and she was on the cover. It is the one and only Ali Datto. Good morning, Ali.
2: Good morning.
3: Good morning.
2: Oh, Ali, I'm like, what was the shock that you got when you read Dolly Doctor?
1: Stuff that I probably can't even broadcast these days at this time on commercial radio, Ali. I'm sure those Dolly days feel another lifetime ago, and we are so stoked that you are coming back up to the coast to host Ladies' Day at Wyong Race Club in a couple of weeks.
2: I know. It's going to be really fun. I've never been to Wyong. I'm actually not a racing kind of gal. I'm not a horse racing gal, but Andrew's actually is a really good mate of my brother-in-law, and he's like, do you want to come? And I'm like, you know what? A room full of ladies having a really fun time, like fashion's on the field, absolutely, I'm in.
1: It's actually happening this Sunday, 11:30 to 5:30 p.m. So I said in a couple of weeks, don't go adjusting your calendar, Ali. You're coming up on Sunday. You got your frock ready?
2: I do. I was out shopping for, apparently I have to wear a fascinator, I believe. Is that right?
3: I guess you do. And Ali, do you have to wear heels? Because you and I are a similar age, and the old menopause makes you rethink a lot of things you used to think were okay. A push-up bra, G-string and high heels. Those three things are out? Are they still here?
2: It's so true. Now it's very, very, very wide underwear that covers the belly. And sort of I'll go with a wedge because it's sort of not so hard on the feet. And, yeah, the push-up, and nothing with underwire.
3: No.
2: Definitely not. Yeah.
3: Absolutely not. It's going to be so much fun. We have a friend of the show, Renee, one. She's taking 9 of her best friends. It's going to be super, super fun. But, Ali, a whole generation of us, me, grew up looking at you on the cover of Dolly thinking you're the most beautiful woman I'd ever met. And now you're also an idol for us going through menopause, because I'm right smack in the middle of it still as well. You got a new app coming out, because I'm fascinated with menopause. Can you tell us what the app's about that's coming out? I think September 13, did you say?
2: Yeah, September the 14th. So it's something that my co-founder and I have been dreaming about and working on for 2.5 years. Is we were just, you know, what would have helped us when we were going through the throes of perimenopause, because both of us, you know, suffered a lot with our mental health, actually. But so it's a place that there's 5 pillared programs. So there's the strength program, which I know you'd know this, Gina. That's all we hear about as menopausal women. You got to do your strength training.
3: Yeah.
2: There's nutrition. There's a sleep program. There's breath and there's mindset as well. But we've also packed it full of doctors and naturopaths and physios. So wherever you are in Australia, you will be able to find menopause-aware doctors, physios, naturopaths. So you're not... We actually made it for more women who are not in the cities. It's for rural women particularly that are, like, desperate for help and can't find anyone and don't know who to turn to. So on that app, there'll be a bunch of telehealth doctors that women can reach. There's articles. There is track every single symptom you can think of, and it holds all the information for you. So you can then just PDF all your symptoms to your doctor. Because you know how you get into the doctor and they go, when was your last period? And how many hot flushes?
3: Yeah,
2: and
3: I can't remember.
2: Well, what else is... You can't remember. So you log everything and you just PDF that to your doctor. And your doctor goes, yep. Because that's how we know we're in perimenopause, is our symptoms. So we've tried to pack as much in. And then we've got this huge community element that we're adding in, because I think women really want to spend time with other women at this age and talk about it. So there's a huge community-led piece where we'll be able to connect women to other women and get them talking and feeling not so alone.
3: Sounds amazing. Ali Datto, still inspiring women all these years from a 16-year-old on the cover of Dolly and still looking as beautiful as ever. There's going to be a lot of women in the audience in menopause, I reckon, at Ladies' Day at Wyong's Wyong Race Club this Sunday, looking at you thinking, oh, my God, how do you do it? How do you still stay so beautiful?
2: Oh, well, they shouldn't get too close. They might see the crumble underneath the makeup.
1: Everyone's bringing a hand fan, I've heard.
2: Oh, yeah, absolutely.
1: Ali, we can't wait to have you up here on Sunday for Wyong Race Club's Ladies' Day. It's hosted by Star 104.5. Have a great day there in the De Bortley Rose Garden, and we'll chat to you real soon.
2: 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Thanks for having me, guys.
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2: Pretty sure that's what my wife is going to say to me a little later on today. Don't impress me much when she figures out that at the kids' trivia night on Saturday night, I put down a silent bid on a KitchenAid stand mixer that I only got reminded by via email yesterday lying in bed. And I was like, what's this email here? You're currently the top bidder and there's only an hour, 31 minutes left on the silent, not so silent auction now. And I've got a feeling no one else is going to be bidding and I'm going to be parting with some cash that we don't have. So we heard from Shane from Guando what he picked himself up on a auction at a sports night. I'm sure we'll hear that again in the podcast. But Megan's in Warnervale. G'day, Megan.
3: Hi.
2: Okay, so has a silent auction come back to haunt you as well?
3: It has, yes. I was at a trivia night for a fundraiser for the Shipbox Rally.
2: Yep.
3: And we were doing pretty well on the trivia. I was feeling pretty good about myself. And and being the comedian that I am, I thought it'd be funny to go around and add $1 to every bid of the of the silent auction.
2: Oh no! On every item, how many items do you reckon there were that you've added a dollar onto?
3: I think it was probably 10. There was okay. Probably 10. It wasn't a lot because it was one of those you know, in between. You know, trivia questions or midway through the night. Yeah. They have games in the middle of the room and silent bids going on the side. But, yeah, so that's... but luckily, yeah, I only walked away with one.
4: What did you win
3: one bid?
4: What did you get?
3: So I won a hot air balloon ride in the Hunter Valley.
4: Oh,
2: and when you say you won it, you won it by parting with some cash, didn't you? Yeah. Do you remember how much you dropped? Do you remember how much you dropped, do you reckon, on it?
3: It was around probably $600. Definitely
2: gosh.
3: Not in the budget.
2: Oh, no, that's
4: funny.
2: What a crack up. Such a comedian, yeah. Someone who I thought might be busy wrangling three children and getting them ready for school drop off and wouldn't be listening clearly is. Hi, babe.
5: Well, I am. Stevie's currently washing a soccer ball in the sink with copious amounts of soap that I've had to just turn a blind eye to. How much did you spend?
2: Well, I haven't spent it yet. There's still an hour, 29 minutes and 13 seconds for someone else to outbid me on this mixer. $500.
5: Oh, my God.
4: Do you think if you say it fast, it doesn't count, basically?
2: $500.
5: No one's going to bid for that. No one is bidding. Just a hot tip. It's just you and your mixer. And what? Hang on. Like a KitchenAid.
2: Yeah, it's
5: mixer
2: one of the KitchenAid
5: that we specifically said that we're not going to get. That we were like, no. It's okay. We can deal with the pink one.
2: Yeah, but it was too small. And then this is like, it's valued at $999. So if I'm doing sort of like maths. I'm actually saving money by bidding for this.
5: And then you gave me a hard time about spending $30 in a draw to go to Vanuatu with family.
2: Yeah, but that was earlier in the night. This was a little later in the night.
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1: Yesterday after the show, I'm not 100%. Yesterday after the show, I went straight to bed and spent the whole day in bed. And I was just sort of just drifting in between sleep and doom scrolling. I got an email alert pop up and it was from this thing called Air Auctioneer. And I was like, what's this all about? Another spam email. And then I clicked on it and it was like, you are still the top bidder. And I was like, what is this? Is this a prince of Nigeria trying to scam me from some money if I click on a link or something? And then I was like, oh, actually, underneath it said the school that my kids go to and trivia night. And I was like, oh, that was on Saturday night, and there was a silent auction going on at the trivia night that went late into the night on Saturday night. And so I was like, okay, this seems pretty legit. So before I clicked on the link, I went to the website and I was like, okay, this is a fair dinkum thing. And then I clicked and, would you know it, Matt Baisley is the current top bid for a KitchenAid KSM 195 stand mixer valued at $999. And I was like, I must have put a bid on that at some point and totally forgot about the night on Saturday night. And so I was like, okay, this seems pretty legit. So before I clicked on the link, I went to the website and I was like, okay, this is a fair dinkum thing. And then I clicked and, would you know it, Matt?

0: And I think I am going to be walking away with a KitchenAid that I don't know if we had the money for, to be totally honest.
1: A lot of trouble with your wife.
0: Oh.
1: A lot of trouble.
0: Like, we have been tightening budgets. We've sat down and gone through spreadsheets on what we can and what we can't spend money on. And we're at the point now, it's like, well, we might get a takeaway coffee on the weekends, but we'll just have instant during the week kind of. And then I have gone and thrown, you know, quite a bit of money. Oh. It's going to a great cause, the kids' school, of course, but on a stand mixer.
1: Did you ask your wife before you put the bid down, or you cannot remember?
0: She's got no idea. She has got, I reckon I had no idea, so she would have absolutely no idea that this is happening until probably an hour and 43 minutes and 42 seconds away now, when the email comes through and says, congratulations, now enter in your bank details, Baisley, because you owe us for this stand mixer.
1: Oh, my God.
0: But it's not the first time, like, an auction's gone rogue. I remember being at the trivia night a couple of years ago and watching someone bid way too much on a golf experience and then their partner finding out and absolutely losing it on the night, because it was a live auction in front of everyone. And even I got roped into a bidding war for a signed Manly jersey, which I work for the Sea Eagles.
1: Yeah.
0: I could get the players to sign a jersey for me anyway, but I was still bidding. And Babella very smartly pulled my hand down very quickly when I was doing that. But I thought we could open up the phones here. Shane from Guando's on the line. G'day, Shane.
2: Good morning, beautiful people. How you doing?
1: Oh, good,
0: mate. You listening to that, and did that trigger something in you, mate?
2: Oh, Matty, you wouldn't believe it. So I was at a football presentation a few years back, you know, and I was as drunk as 10 men when we were all encouraged to jump on this online auction to support the club.
0: That's how they get you, Shane. That's how they get you.
2: So I jumped on there, you know, and I thought it said, I'm still 100% sure it said a KitchenAid package.
0: Yeah.
2: So I've jumped on there, you know, and I'm bidding away and stuff. Well, I got that drunk, I'd forgot all about it. So about 3 days later, I'm just laying on the lounge and there's a knock at the door. And there's a little Asian lady with a suitcase. And my wife got up and she's answered the door. And this lady goes, hi, Shane there. He bought me on an online auction. So I've looked over at my wife, she's just pale as a ghost, hey? And she goes, you can deal with this. So I've got up and I said, excuse me? And she goes, congratulations, you bought me on an online auction. And I thought I was that drunk, I'd bought myself a new wife. And I said, so what is this about? And she goes, you won the auction and you get a kitchen made for 4 hours. And so inside that suitcase was just all these herbs, spices, chickens and stuff. And she stayed for 4 hours and cooked us a three-course meal.
0: Shane. Oh, gosh, half of me wants you to keep talking. The other half needs you to stop. Oh, my gosh. I think you win. Shane, thank you so much for making my day. I'm really glad you didn't go into accent territory as well.
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2: Some other news to do with the Sydney Kings. If you're a long-time listener of the show, you know that I do quite a bit of ground announcing and sports work for quite a few teams around the country. And next season, I'm going to be there at the Kings every home game on the microphone as their on-court host for every home game, which is very exciting. Pabs, did you let slip that you know me when you were down there talking to the Kings?
3: I was dropping your name everywhere.
2: And they were like, who? Because the season hasn't even started yet.
3: It was a bit awkward. I'm like, oh, yeah, Matty Baisley is going to be the MC. They were like,
2: okay, cool.
3: But, no, I did get chatting to Matthew Dellavedova, though, because, yeah, he's an NBA legend. He's an NBA champion. He played with LeBron and Cleveland. And, yeah, I started talking, obviously, about you being the new game MC host and stuff. And I asked him, what should you be calling him? Like, does he have a nickname?
4: You can just go with Dally. Everyone calls me Dally. Pretty simple.
3: So he just wants Dally.
2: Dally.
3: I mean, it's good too because he's a Matty. He's a Matt, and you're a Matty. So that'd be a bit awkward as well.
2: Yeah. No, don't call him lunch meat. Just like because you know how like someone gets a nickname, and then you make a nickname from that nickname. So I go Dally. I could call him Cut Price. Whoa. I could just just stick with Dally. Just stick with Dally. Okay.
3: And you wanted to know as well. What kind of song does he want to come out to? And this is his suggestion.
4: I think TNT, bit of AC/DC will get me going.
3: Okay.
4: TNT,
5: I'm dynamite.
2: Welcome to the courts, Matthew Dellavedova. Yeah, that works. I got that. Yeah, great.
3: I had to sort of finalise a debate with him because, you know, there's a lot of talk about the seal that's up here. Terrible.
2: About what its name is?
3: Yeah, so I wanted to know. I said, look, you know, I think they might have been staying at Terrigal. They did a beach walk, I think, at Terrigal. And I asked him, you know, Seal's name, Steve, Terry or Shaquille? What does he reckon?
4: It's my first time up here. It's a beautiful spot. Hopefully get a bit more time to go to the beaches next time. But I like Terry the Seal.
3: Terry the Seal? Okay. Yeah.
2: Terry. All right. Giving the Seal an identity crisis. Yeah.
3: But look, the main thing I had to ask you, right... There's a lot of jokes that I have to Matt about, you know, stature. And I am a little bit worried when you're next to the players, like how it's going to go, right? Because some of them are tall. Yeah. Very, very tall.
2: Mate, the post-match interviews, I'm going to look like the Statue of Liberty. I'm going to be throwing my shoulder out trying to hold the microphone up high enough to be able to ask him a question.
3: Well, I brought this up with Dally.
6: Now, he's a little fella. 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
2: Well, every generation seems to invent a new way of calling someone fake. Like boomers used to say that's plastic. Gen X was like sellout. Millennials was basic. Or I used to say phony. Yeah. Phony. Oh, yeah. Now Gen Z has a new word for if you're fake.
3: Well, it's not mid. Because mid's just a bit boring, a bit average.
2: Average. Fake. See if you can guess what it might be.
3: Av.
2: Oh, that'd be good. But that's
3: Ridge.
2: A bit av. Oh, no, it's fake.
3: Bit ridgy. That sounds so 80s, doesn't it? Yeah. Bit ridgy. Look,
2: this guy's
3: so ridgy.
2: It's trying to be cool.
3: Okay. All right. Dad needs to leave the chat and hand it back over to Gina.
2: Polyester. Polyester is the new word, and it doesn't mean your T-shirt. It basically means something or someone looks good from a distance, but up close feels cheap or try hard. So an influencer raving about a product they've obviously not ever tried, polyester. A perfectly staged, candid photo shoot where, you know, it just looks fake. Polyester.
3: Polyester.
2: Someone whose entire personality looks like it was, you know, from TikTok, polyester. They describe anything that's shiny, and it's all shiny presentation and not much underneath. So, and apparently the fabric's a bit of the joke as well. Polyester can look expensive, but it's cheap and synthetic. So Gen Z probably going to call me out and say that me trying to explain this on radio is

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2: Jenna Jeffries, you are doing a gig at the Avoca Beach Theatre coming up in a couple of weeks.
3: It's one of the most beautiful theatres in Australia. We've toured all over and it's old and it's got history and it's just gorgeous. I'm very excited.
2: You're taking requests on your socials at the moment for some love songs mm-hmm. that you want people to perform. I reckon a country version of this. Gina Jeffries, Stephen Tyler.
3: Yes.
2: I think of them as the same person. I reckon you could do a bit of this.
3: That's lovely.
2: But tickets are available now, and I thought, you know, let's see how easy it is to get tickets to see Gina Jeffries at the Avoca Beach Theatre.
4: Avoca Theatre, Nihad speaking.
5: Yes. Hello. Is this the Avoca Beach Theatre?
4: Yes, this is the Avoca Beach Theatre. How can I help?
5: I'm just ringing up. I've got a little inquiry. How are you today?
4: I'm doing good.
5: You've got Gina Jeffries performing there in September.
4: Yep, let me have a look for you.
5: Okay, she's lovely.
4: Oh, yeah, Gina Jeffries, 13th of September.
5: Yes, 1 p.m, perfect time. She does a very good radio show on the Star 104.5, I think it is. You listen to that?
4: 104.5?
5: Yes, have you heard of that?
4: I'm not on the radio too often.
5: That's okay. I'm just wondering about this. Oh, it's a very good radio show. This concert at 1 p.m. perfect time. Am I able to purchase food or drinks, beverages?
4: Yeah, so you can bring any drinks in or anything that, as long as it's served here.
5: I'm not gonna bring my bottle of Cinzano. I'll buy a beverage from your outlet, but you will be serving food and beverages?
4: We do serve pizzas. You can't bring them into the live concert.
5: Oh no, I'll eat before I go in. I wouldn't wanna spill a bit of pepperoni on myself while Gina's singing.
4: Yeah. So for the most part, we only have confectioneries, but we do pizzas if you do want a bigger meal. And you can bring any drinks in if you'd like.
5: Oh, sounds great. How would I go about purchasing tickets?
4: So you can purchase them online through our website, Avoca Beach Theatre.
5: Website? Is that like the Facebook?
4: Kind of. So it'd be like on Google, you type down Avoca Beach Theatre. Cool. If you do have trouble booking,
5: yes,
4: I can also do it for you.
5: Oh, but that's lovely.
4: But I do have to manually type down your card.
5: No, I watch a lot of the internet. Yes, lots. So I should be fine getting the tickets there. And the sort of music she's singing, like my favourite artists are like The Offspring and Metallica. Will she be only doing country music, or will she be doing things like The Prodigy as well?
4: I'll read the description that it says on here.
5: Fantastic.
4: I have noticed in the first paragraph it's very much outlining her country music, so there's a chance that might be the majority.
5: Okay, you know what? I love a little bit of country. That should be fine. I'll bring my daughter along as well, because she listens to the radio show. Are you sure you don't listen to the radio show?
4: I don't, but I could if you want. Was it 104.5?
5: Yeah, that's the one. You've remembered it very well. And what was your name?
4: Nihad,
5: you've been nothing but helpful, Nihad. I can't wait to come along and see the queen of country music, Gina Jeffries, performing at the Avoca Beach Theatre.
4: Oh, well, yeah, no, she sounds great. I'm glad that you're so interested. Sounds amazing.
5: Will you be there on the day? I'd love to come and say hi.
4: I could check. I mean...
5: Oh, you're looking at your roster, are you? Okay.
4: Let me have a look.
2: Yeah. Nihad?
4: I'm being prank called. I just realised I'm being prank called.
2: My name's Maddie. I do the radio show with Gina on Star 104.4.
4: You're actually the radio show host with Gina?
2: Yes, I am, yeah.
4: That's crazy. Oh, my goodness. I'm glad I could be part of that.
2: And make sure everyone goes to the Avoca Beach Theatre website to buy tickets. Or if you ring up Nihad, we'll more than happily get the tickets for you as well, as we found out. Mate, have a great day.
4: Yep, you too. Thank you.
6: Bye.
2: 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What a good sport Nihad was there as well. No Prodigy on the playlist, Jonah?
3: Not yet. They got any good love songs?
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1: Right now, though, not the serious reasons, but the funny reasons you may have called. Triple O.
2: Maybe one of the kids accidentally called because they lost their teddy and they thought that that was the thing that you do. Or did grandma have, like, heartburn and she thought she was having a heart attack? You know what I mean? Like, not real things.
1: Were there
2: some silly things? And we obviously don't encourage this. Was there a reason that you called 000 that you maybe didn't need to?
1: This is a bit of an emergency. This story you're about to tell us.
2: This is an emergency. Police in England are begging residents to stop misusing emergency service calls after a man called to complain that the gin he ordered was alcohol-free.
1: And gin?
2: Obviously, it was an emergency that he needed immediate assistance with.
3: Is it possible to send a police car or something down to Tesco Extra to mediate over a problem? I've just gone in now. They've got this miniature Gordon gin with tonic. It's in the alcohol section. I'm going over the park because it's nice and cool and sitting in shade, and I look at it, it's zero alcohol. And I just bought it back.
4: You don't need to take that with Tesco, is it? That's not
3: No, because I'm really angry.
1: So you bought a little Gordon's gin from Tesco that was alcohol free.
2: Yeah.
1: And he's called emergency
2: to come and sort it out because. Because it's got no alcohol in it. And the emergency service person said, okay, this is not a police matter, which it isn't. But obviously he was very worked up about it.
1: It is confusing over there when they sell alcohol in supermarkets.
2: They do that in New Zealand too.
1: Do they?
2: Just next to the veggies.
1: I know our supermarkets are own like BWS and Liquorland and stuff like that, but it's in the actual aisles.
2: Yeah, it's amazing. And in the US, they do that as well. It's so good.
1: All right, let's go to Lauren.
5: So I had moved out of home for the first time and I was living on my own, and I heard like the most horrific breaking, smashing noises and stuff coming from like my kitchen area.
2: Oh,
5: so the bedroom was pretty separate from, it was down a hallway, and immediately panicked, worst case scenario, thought someone was breaking into the home.
2: Of course.
5: Called 000, panicking, someone's breaking into the home, blah, blah, blah, blah. And then the sound just immediately stopped. And I thought, okay, well, a burglar's just not going to stop whatever they're doing. They're pretty rampant from all of my Law & Order SVU days.
2: Oh, of course. Anyway, from all of your deep research.
5: Yes, exactly. Yes. Those crime documentaries, they really came in handy. And then went down the hallway, and I have a massive Maine Coon cat, and she'd obviously found a cockroach or something and was just playing the most violent game of chases. Everything smashed, everything broken, water glasses smashed everywhere, and she just stared up at me. And the most like embarrassing thing as well is that they go, okay, who do you want us to send? Police? Well, and I go, whoopsies.
1: Those cats are massive as well.
2: Really? Jermaine, can you pull up a photo of one of those?
1: They are huge.
2: What's it called?
1: Maine Coon.
2: A Maine Coon cat.
1: Yeah.
2: Oh my gosh.
1: Beck, hello. Why? Is it your 3-year-old son that called 000?
6: Yeah, he was at daycare and they were learning about 000 and all the fire police, and he called the fire brigade on the daycare telephone.
2: Just to say hi?
6: Yeah, he did. He got through. He actually got through to the fire brigade, and then they were like, why is he on the phone? And they took the phone off him and they were like, no, we actually don't need you. We're really sorry.
2: Oh, buddy.

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2: Let's talk about really selling, because these Newcastle girls, Kiara and Elle, owners of Saint, S-S-A-I-N-T, chased after Harry Styles on the streets of New York for, let's say, a kilometre to give him a gift bag of their stuff. They're both on the phone from New York City now.
3: Hi, guys. Hello, how are you?
4: Hi, very good, thank you. Whereabouts are you right now?
3: Oh, it's actually quite hilarious. We're at JFK, but we found a phone booth, like a quiet phone booth to sit in. So perfect.
4: Amazing.
2: So Harry was on his walk, set the scene for us, and did you just see him or did you know where he was going to be? Is this a chance encounter? Because
3: no.
2: You did have a gift bag of your own stuff with you.
3: So basically how it happened, we had just finished an activation to launch our brand Saint into the States. And we were sitting at a wine bar having a celebratory wine.
4: As you do.
3: And yes, cheersing. And our marketing manager spotted Harry and was like, oh my gosh, that's Harry Styles, as he was crossing the road. And we were like, are you sure? And she's a bit of a super fan, so she knew straight away from his long tanned legs that it was him. And everyone at the bar sort of just stopped and was like, oh, my goodness, that's Harry Styles. And he actually waved over towards where we were sitting. Mm-hmm. And so we kind of watched him as he walked down the street and people were stopping him as he was kind of going block to block. We all kind of looked at each other and we were like, this is our opportunity to get our product into Zoe's hands.
5: We contemplated for a good, like, 2 minutes. Should we, is this a good idea? And then we went, no, we've got to shoot our shot.
4: Drop the wine, shoot your shot. Let's go. Let's run.
2: Now, so did you give him the bag initially and he said, no, I don't want to take it, but you insisted? Is that right?
3: So basically, because he was on an exercise walk, he was like, oh, and he was so lovely. He put his hand out, he introduced himself, and he was polite. And, yeah, he kind of said, do I have to? And we're like, please, like, we'd love you to. And there Harry Styles was walking off with our Saint tote bag and our tracksuit.
4: Amazing.
3: Now in the hands of Zoe.
4: That is some female dominance and some solid assertion there. I love your work, ladies.
2: So that is Saint, two S's, S-S-A-I-N-T, if people want to get a hold of it so they can look like Harry and Zoe. Good luck on your flight
3: awesome,
2: back home.
3: Guys.
4: Can't wait to see pics so and
3: much.
4: Videos of them wearing your stuff.
3: Oh, we can't wait. Thank you, guys.
4: Of course.
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2: This is quite a serious story, actually. I personally find it funny.
3: I didn't realise it was so serious until I saw the way it was being reported. I'm like, am I missing something here? Have I not read the fine print?
2: I know. So what's happened is an Aussie man, you might have seen this, has been arrested after allegedly, I mean, it's not really alleged.
3: I've seen the video.
2: We've all seen the CCTV footage of the man doing the dirty on a driveway in Bali, right?
3: Private property, I think, is the issue.
2: Yes. The issue is public acts of decency and sex outside of marriage are both illegal in Indonesia, and foreigners caught fornicating, God, I love that word, can face jail time. So that's the big issue here, right? We're Aussies. We kind of find it funny. The 27-year-old was allegedly caught in the act by a passerby, and CCTV, which we have all seen, if you haven't seen it, it's quite hilarious, led to the arrest. Police met him at Denpasar Airport arrested him.
3: Yeah, he's been arrested.
2: Arrested. The mysterious lady in question has not been found.
3: Okay.
2: But the two met at like a beach club and they'd been having some beverages and they were just having a good time. They were feeling...
3: They're feeling the love.
2: I'm horny.
3: Brendan, where'd you do it?
4: In the spa at the resort on our honeymoon.
2: Yeah.
3: Not in Bali?
2: Yeah.
4: No, in the Maldives to be exact.
2: Oh,
3: Ricky's
2: Brendan,
3: favourite joint.
2: In the spa that other people then have to go in. Brendan,
3: listen to
2: dirty
3: his cheeky
2: dog.
3: Grin.
2: Good on you, Brendan.
3: Shannon, where were you?
5: We're supposed to be playing Spotlight at our caravan park and we end up going behind the boat sheds and doing it.
2: Okay. When the mood strikes, you've just got to get it done.
3: Boat shed, spa, but just don't do it in Bali.
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7: 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Thanks, Pat.
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4: Yeah, go on to Spotify, type in New Music Friday and you'll see the Spotify one. Then you'll see the Ricky Lee and Tim playlist. And it's got all of our faves in there if you want to go and search them after this.
3: Now, you know we're all across Olivia Rodrigo's album, You Seem Pretty Sad for a Girl So In Love, right?
4: Yeah, we're all across that. And we've all signed off. Excellent.
3: Yeah, but then I'm like, hang on a minute. She's dropped a new song today and it's not on the album. This song was actually left off the album on purpose because it didn't fit the record's relationship-focused storyline.
4: There we go.
3: But it's almost my favourite song from the album that's not on the album.
4: Really?
3: It's so good. This is Olivia Rodrigo and it's also a charity single supporting her Daisy Chain Fields Fund for her festival.
4: Is this any relation to Serena Joy from The Handmaid's Tale? Is that what this whole thing is about?
3: Yes.
4: Okay. God. I love Handmaids. Have you watched Handmaids?
3: I started watching it and then I got a little bit like...
4: Yeah, with your little paper hat.
3: Yeah, that's right.
4: I know.
3: Serena Joy, this is
4: Olivia.
3: Are you
4: off Ricky or am I off Tim?
3: Rodrigo of Nova.

0: Love it. I would encourage this to have been a secret track.
1: I feel like it's a lot more kind of indie cool.
0: Yeah, it's
1: than
0: very, the way it starts as well, like it's awesome.
1: I get why you love it. So right up your alley.
0: Right up my alley. That
1: right
0: is
1: up your alley.
0: Serena Joy, Olivia Rodrigo.
1: You know what else is right up your alley?
0: What's that?
1: Alex Warren. This song, Emerald Eyes, is from his new album, Wild Child, which came out today. And it's a beautiful, awesome song. Have a listen. This is Emerald Eyes.

0: Like, I feel like we're going to be hearing a lot of that on Nova. It's a banger. It's,
1: well, he can't write a bad song, Alex.
0: He's so
1: Alex.
0: Good. Alex!
1: Alex! Okay, my next pick's from WA. Because okay. Perth always punches.
0: Okay.
1: Punches always above punches. Its weight. Always punches.
0: Boy. Oh my gosh, we're such personalities today.
1: Well, I've been into Newport for a little while. He's a rising star. He's a singer, songwriter, producer. He does everything from his bedroom.
0: Legend.
1: Okay, and one of his singles, Carrie, got over 1 million streams. So this is, I just love this. This is Newport and a song called Fickle. Have a listen.

0: Newport. I like it.
1: That's awesome.
0: You're going to finish with a banger?
1: I'm finishing with a banger. Long Jacket. Have you heard of it?
0: Yeah.
1: Heard of it?
0: I like the Cake song. Short skirt, long jacket.
1: Well, there you go. Well, you'll like this jacket. Because this is a little iteration of that song.
0: Is it
1: so
0: really?
1: This is Chris Lake. It's a collaboration between Chris Lake, Chris Lorenzo, Kenny Beats, and American rock band.
0: Cake. Really?
1: Yes, it is. It's very cool. It's a banger. Crank it, turn it up. This is Long Jacket.

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2: Emma Driscoll. We do want to dive a little deeper on the injury. So you cut your thumb because you were trying to prise the lid off your moisturiser with a very sharp knife. Is that accurate?
3: Yes, that is accurate, Nat. And I just wedged this knife under, again, very impulsively, and then just...
2: Shoved as hard as you could?
3: Yep, shoved as hard as I could upwards, and it's just gone straight through the pad of my thumb.
4: Oh, God.
5: And it's a deep cut. We can see it now.
3: Yep. Yeah. But also, like, really silly getting a sharp cutting knife, like one that you would literally cut an onion with, has sliced my thumb. So surely other people, though, have done this.
2: Because, I mean, just to you're not an idiot, right? Because you're a physiotherapist.
5: What'd you get in your ATAR?
6: But also, physiotherapist.
2: Yeah, she's a physio.
5: In the 80s?
2: Which means you need your hands, right?
3: Different though, Nat. I'm book smart. If it comes to crossing the road or getting my cleanser lid off, I can't do it.
2: I'm be left unsupervised.
4: Oh, no, what am I then? I don't think I'm book smart or street smart.
3: But you're pretty, Joel.
2: You look smart.
4: Thanks, babe.
5: Yeah, well done.
4: I got a huge gash in my leg that should have had surgery on, and so now it's just really badly scarred from slipping over, getting out of an ice bath.
5: Really?
4: I deserve that. I really deserve that. Yeah.
3: No recovery.
5: An ice bath.
2: My injury that's very similar to yours, a similar position on my thumb, except it's sliced into the pad of my thumb, was because I was slicing a potato on a mandolin slicer. And I had the thought, right? The thought entered my mind, oh, I better just get that guard to help protect it, because as the potato gets sliced down, it gets closer. And I'll just get that. And I thought, get the protective guard, it went sliced straight into my thumb.
4: No. We're making a potato gratin.
5: Oh, my God.
2: And so then, similar. I went to urgent care and they glued it shut for me. But I still don't have the feeling back 100% in that area. Yeah. And that's got to be 4 years
5: ago. And in
2: your heart.
5: How did that work?
2: Yeah, I know. It turned my heart to stone, Sean.
4: Jack once, we used to have this very heavy gate on the old place that we lived in, and Jack once like slammed his finger in there. But this is like during the height of COVID, like everyone's freaking out. And it looked bad, but I was like, oh, get over it. You can't. The hospitals are overrun. You can't go in there with a bad finger.
5: That's true.
4: And he left it a week. In that time, we went kayaking because we're like, that's a socially distant sport.
2: Yeah.
4: A week later, I found out he had 3 broken fingers.
3: No.
5: Oh.
4: And here's me like, get over it.
2: Yeah. Mm.
4: Whoopsies.
2: Yeah. So why do you think Joel's a bad person? No.
5: Yeah, 13, 14, 10, no, absolutely not.
4: Tough it up.
2: 13, 24, 10. We do want to talk about these injuries that maybe it's just a really good example of why you shouldn't be left unsupervised with something sharp.
5: Yeah.
2: Have you injured yourself in a way that you're just like, ugh.
4: I'm an adult. Like, how's this happening?
2: Yeah. Mm. This just proves that you're book smart.
5: Exactly. How can you use a sharp knife to open a moisturiser?
3: It was quick. A quick decision. Let's go. I've got chronic ADHD. It was impulsive.
2: The skin was drying out. Like, you've got to be back around.
4: How dry was your skin?
3: I had to get to the airport. 104.5.

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2: Nemo Driscoll's still in the house because we're talking about her thumb.
3: Yeah, we are.
2: Which she managed to injure by prizing the lid off her moisturiser in a hurry. It was really stuck on. You used a very sharp knife, sliced straight into your thumb.
4: Oh, and those little slices like paper cuts, they're so
2: painful. It's not a little slice, Joel. Yeah. It's a gash.
5: It's a gash, and I'm just going thumbs up to that one because I want to hear what the callers have to say.
3: Did you have to speak to the coach about that? Did you go and see Lisa and say...
5: Imagine. No, I reckon, though, that my medical information was passed on to her because I did tell the doctor, obviously, she's having to sort it out.
2: Lisa's like, why are you trying to take...
5: Lisa would have been like, don't use this as an excuse.
2: Yeah, but why is O'Driscoll taking a lot of one-handed grabs today? Yeah.
4: You can't get endone for a paper cut.
2: Let's go to Chelsea in Double View. Hi, Chelsea.
6: Good morning.
2: Now, did your sister suffer one of these cuts that proves she shouldn't be left alone with sharp things?
6: Yes, absolutely. She was asked to babysit me for the first time. She's my older sister.
3: Yep. Mm-hmm.
6: She decided to... Mum had left dinner out for us, but she decided, no, she was going to cook hamburgers. So she got frozen hamburger patties out of the freezer.
4: Yeah.
6: Couldn't get them open. So got the biggest knife she could find.
4: Oh, no.
6: Held the patties in the palm of her hand and jammed the knife straight through the frozen meat and into the soft, squishy, very fatty part of your thumb pad.
3: Of your thumb pad, yep.
6: And it just oozes fat. So she had stitches.
4: Oh, my gosh. What does your sister do for a living?
6: She's probably going to kill me after this. So.
3: She's a Rhodes Scholar, isn't she?
4: So she's a murderer, is she?
6: Yeah, maybe after this. She's in property settlement.
2: Okay.
4: Right.
2: Yeah. Once again, book smart, I suspect.
4: Yeah. But it's like, so these people have to get eight for A to B every day. Mm. I'm one of those people. How?
2: Mm.
4: How do I have I made it through 36 years of life?
2: Yeah. No, we're all mystified. Let's go to Shanae in Rockingham. Hi, Shanae. Was it you who can't be left unsupervised around dangerous things?
7: Yeah.
2: What happened?
7: Yes. Look, there's many, many, many stories, but the most popular one is I had a dryer, clothes dryer, fall on my head. And
4: what happened?
7: Knocking out.
4: That's a new one.
2: How?
7: So I was staying at my sister-in-law's and putting washing in the dryer, and I had the bracket, you know, with the dryer on the wall.
3: Yep.
7: And I'm putting the clothes in the washing machine and just thought to myself, oh, I've got to grab that out and turn it inside out. It's a bit delicate.
2: Yeah.
7: And as I lifted up, the whole dryer just, as it was on, just fell on and hit the back of my head.
3: Whoa.
7: And I almost knocked myself out. I got a big cut on the back of my head, and my sister-in-law and stuff, I had to run in and pull the dryer off the top of me. had to go to hospital. And the worst thing is I just said to my boss that I would cover her for her first holiday since she's had babies and stuff. And I had to call her, and she was at the airport and said, I can't come
2: in. She's at the airport.
4: Oh, she's at the airport.
7: My head.
4: I know, and that sounds made up. That's like the dog ate my homework. When you have to explain it as well, the dryer fell on my head.
2: Yeah.
7: I just went to her and then her boss and then get cover.
2: That's the last thing, Shanae. You're what's known in the business as a liability.
3: Yeah, for sure.
2: Thank you. Misty's in Maldives. Hi, Misty. Talk to us. Who's done an O'Driscoll and can't be left unsupervised with sharp things?
8: My mum. She loves to cut herself, and we just headed down south, me and my family, and my stepdad sent me a message going, Mum told me not to tell you, but
4: I love messages
8: we're at the hospital.
4: Like that.
2: Yes.
8: And she's shoved the knife straight through the avocado and literally cut the top off her finger, and it was just hanging there. So the photo I received was some cloth with her hand and the finger sort of slightly above it.
2: The old avocado pip. Like,
5: I've always got everyone.
8: Like, every time we go away, my mum does something and we get this message and it's like, oh, my God. But, yeah, so she's had it stitched. She had to have it stitched back on, but she still doesn't have feeling like you, Nat. There's no... Yeah. She can poke it, prod it, and then she's like, nah, can't feel nothing.
3: Thing.
4: Yeah, be Mum careful. Needs to stay in a hotel, not yes. you know, in or service departments.
2: Missy, you've got to stop going away. That's clearly the answer to this problem. Yeah. But the avocado, be careful cutting avocados. Anybody who works in ED can tell you they get a million of them.
3: Yep.
2: It happens all the time. I've done it like that, but I it was just the tip of the knife went into the palm of my hand. So it was kind of just sticking out, but it didn't, you know, wasn't
4: You're
2: too
4: tough.
2: Bad.
4: You wouldn't have felt
3: it. Yeah, Mary, same thing.
5: My friend's got a photo of the knife through the hand where
2: on the tip's coming
5: side.
2: Out the other side.
5: No, not the tip. So the skin had still been like still attached, but you can
3: bubbly.
5: See Ooh. The end Ooh. Of the edge of the edge of the knife. Like the knife's yes. through, but
2: and then on the
5: skin
2: on the
5: has
2: back
5: just
2: of
5: been
2: the...
5: pulled on the back of the palm. Yep, literally. But the skin hadn't been broken
2: pierced on yeah. that side. Wild.
5: I know.
2: Yeah,
4: I feel
2: avocado's trying to kill you.
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2: Come across an article yesterday by the great author Tracy Cox.
3: Yes.
2: And she has come up with the 7 loaded questions that can blow up your marriage.
3: What are you Googling?
2: You don't want to know my history.
3: So oh, you're either Googling or the algorithm has really honed in on something, Sean. Keep going.
2: Now, some of these questions, it's supposed to be for the men and women, whether whatever relationship you're in, to look at each other and have these conversations. I suggest it's weighted a little bit more one way to the other. But here is the first question you should avoid, Natalie.
3: Oh, so these are the questions that you shouldn't say.
2: You need to be careful about answering is probably the...
3: Oh, so how you answer these questions, it becomes a touch point for your marriage. And if you do it wrong, it's going to be all over. Is that what you're saying?
2: Correct. Question number one. Have I put on weight lately?
3: Okay, that is a loaded question, isn't it?
2: Yeah.
3: The correct answer, Sean?
2: Well, you can say, oh, I haven't really noticed. You seem a bit down on yourself lately. What's going on? And then you...
3: I see. So, you use that as an opener to exploring whether they're having any emotional difficulties. Interesting. What would you say?
2: No, this doesn't happen to me, right? But, you know, I'm quite touchy on my weight because I weigh myself all the time.
3: Yes.
2: So Megan, when she's not in a good mood with me, and if I jump out of the shower, she'll just give me a look and I'll nearly go start crying. I really will.
3: That's all it takes.
2: She does it to me all. And I think that is so mean because I would never do that to her because I know that is that's a no-no to women.
3: Oh, you say that, Sean, but remember that time that she was trying to buy an apple pie and you knocked it out of her hand and said absolutely not?
2: Maybe I said it once. You might want to put that back.
3: I've got a long memory. Long memory, Sean.
2: Oh, the people at Woolies couldn't believe I did that. Okay, question number two. Would you still love me if I lost my money, looks or status? And let's just stick with the money thing.
3: Yeah. So I think that... The error you will make with this question is pausing before you answer.

0: Don't consider it. Don't go, You have to, obviously, the answer is yes, I would still love you immediately. Just has to be a reflex. Yeah.
1: And then you walk out of the room and you scream.
0: I love for you. You for you.
1: That's exactly how
0: you
1: do it.
0: We can be poor together.
1: Well done.
0: Yeah.
1: This is an interesting one because I've never heard this before, but what do you really think of my mum? Do you know, there's actually, I'll take that back. There's a lot of people and some that we know very well.
0: Yes.
1: Who have a problem with their mother-in-law.
0: Yes.
1: I'm not. My mother-in-law, she thinks...
0: Yeah,
1: I think
0: she worships you, doesn't she?
1: Well, no, she expects Megan...
0: She thinks Megan
1: nice.
0: Should treat you better, right?
1: Yeah.
0: Yeah.
1: So I just can't get enough of my mother-in-law coming around.
0: You're very much on board with her.
1: Megan, have you got Sean a drink? I'm like, yeah. Has he had enough to eat? Yeah, I say.
0: She must love that. Just love that.
1: Absolutely. Now, this is an interesting one. Do you think my best friend is hot? How do you navigate that one? Danger. Hey, Sam, you're in the background. What would you say?
2: Danger. I'd never thought about that. Maybe. And then
0: what you say
2: the higher the voice, the more guilty you are.
0: Here's what you say, Sean.
1: Yes.
0: I mean, I guess if I thought about it objectively, yes, but she's always next to you, so I don't even notice.
1: That's exactly. Rank your partner first. Well done.
0: Three. God, I should be married.
1: Compared to you, not even close.
0: See?
1: And then you walk away and go,
0: well, your nose gets bigger.
1: Sweat bullets. Question number six. Do you ever get bored of me?
0: Oh.
1: I mean, really?
2: A little boredom's healthy.
0: Yeah.
1: A little boredom's healthy. No, I love you. Just the way you are. Blah, blah, blah.
0: The blah, blah, blah should really seal the deal.
1: I don't know about that one. I mean...
0: Do you ever get bored with me? I mean, we all get bored all the time. Yeah. Like that's, you know, it's nice to be bored.
1: It is. This is the kicker though. This is the one I really like. If I died, how long would you wait before you started dating again?
0: Well, till after the memorial.
1: Exactly.
2: You wouldn't try and pick up at the funeral?
0: No, that would be very tasteless.
1: Yeah, well, Sean, if you see Wedding Crashers, Will Ferrell.
0: Well, now that you're not there, the best friend just got a lot hotter.
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2: Maggie Dent, the queen of common sense, is here as well with a new book, Digital Freedom, which is basically guiding parents through navigating social media, phones,
3: everything,
2: every aspect of it, right? Yep. And I know that you were instrumental too in Whippa's campaign, yep. the 36 yep. weeks campaign,
3: yep.
2: 36 months, I should say, which was reducing the, increasing the age at which kids could access social media.
3: Yeah. And I think that was, you know, to be really honest, it's changed so much in the parenting landscape because parents don't have the same influence over raising their kids.
2: Yes.
3: You know, we used to, often people used to say to me, when do I have the sex talk when they're 14? I said, probably a while back.
4: because, I'm yet to have
3: you know,
4: it,
3: that
4: actually.
3: Discussed the pornography finds
2: yes.
3: them.
2: Yes.
3: And
2: yes.
3: it's deliberately put out there because the more outrageous that content is, the more we stay online. It's a really awful thing. So we've had our kids being seeing stuff that kids should never see.
2: Correct.
3: And they don't give a toss. And then, you know, as we go forward, you know, we know that the worst stuff comes through their accounts.
2: Yeah.
3: And the ability to navigate that, you know, you've got an underdeveloped brain and you are wired to stay connected.
2: Yes.
3: So you can imagine, and girls have told me this, they're on a streak on Snapchat, which is
5: right,
3: really bad.
5: Are.
2: Yep.
4: Yeah.
3: But, and they, it makes them feel uncomfortable. They can't leave it because if you leave it, then they're coming for you next because you've just left something and expressed some sort of, and so those sorts of things. You know, we wanted to work out tech is not all bad.
2: No, and of course it's got great applications.
3: So I wanted to make, because that's the queen in the middle, I wanted to work out how do we help our kids to learn how to navigate it in a way that doesn't cause harm, even given that they can struggle. But we had to point the blame where the blame needs to go. I got so sick of some of the digital educators blaming parents.
4: Yeah.
3: And we have no way of keeping up with what's going down.
2: No. And it's changing so fast.
3: So no blaming parents, no blaming kids, no blaming teachers. We blame tech. And then we use the information on how the damn thing works. And I can honestly put my hand on my heart. When I helped to co-create the chapter on data and privacy,
5: yep.
3: AI and algorithms, it scared the absolute bejesus out of me.
5: Can you give us a bit of the algorithms? Because I know we all are a part of that, but for kids in particular. So where do you see the... have you been able to dissect that part of it and not start crying?
3: Oh, because Kira's knowledge is just so profound. So I always thought, this is my understanding, that it's what I engage with, what I like, what I, you know, that's how the algorithm's going to go.
2: And on a simplistic level, it's that.
3: No.
2: But there's so much more, isn't there?
3: No. And also, even with me as a, you know, a parenting author, I've been writing blogs that I used to share, that I still share, that we have no views anymore because I'm not outrageous. So they actually block anything that's actually quite positive. But the bit I didn't know is what you pause to look at but don't engage with, that affects the algorithm. And then also the algorithm is built by your behaviour and the geolocation and data. So it actually follows where you are and will know your coffee shop.
2: Yes.
3: And therefore anything in that area that could be provocative, it'll feed to you. So we haven't got a hope.
2: Its job is to keep you online for as long as possible so it can feed you ads, right? That's the purpose of it.
3: That is it.
2: That's why it's free.
3: Yeah.
2: It's where being sold to.
5: We talk about Natalie might say something.
3: Yep.
5: And then it comes up on her phone.
3: Totally.
5: So
2: that's why I say capybaras all the time because I love looking at your pictures of capybaras.
4: Yeah.
3: No, you're absolutely right. So can you see what happens when we can't rely on our kids getting their digital education from school because seriously, it comes once a year or no. And it changes so rapidly. So Kira says when we talk about the digital world today and the one 5 years ago, they are miles apart.
2: That's right. It's so much more sophisticated now, isn't it?
3: We could have written another 10 pages around AI. And the AI stuff, to be honest, especially the nudifying apps and the cause that sort of stuff out there at the moment, is escalating, you know, harm.
2: Yes.
4: Yeah.
3: And one of the biggies is the sexual extortion because in the past, mainly boys, but some girls, some boys as young as 8. So that, you know, pretending to be a girl, send me a picture of your beautiful private part, your best friend. So now they don't need the picture.
2: No.
3: They just send any AI image and say it is yours
2: that's
3: and
2: right.
3: still come before you for the money.
4: Of course.
3: Now the big message, and that's what this book keeps on saying, we need to gather together in our homes that we're together. We're a team that's going to navigate this together because the kids who finally cannot survive in that world that they're being attacked in often suffer in silence, right? Because they're worried about how mum and dad are going to handle this. Are they going to take my phone off me? Are they going to take my device off me? So we want them to know there's nothing that, because you're not the problem. Bring it to us, and there's a whole chapter in there, what do we do when really bad stuff happens?
2: Yeah.
3: Because we want them to know that every parent can take action immediately.
2: Yes. And what those steps are.
3: And what those steps are, very specifically.
2: Yeah.
3: And also a big message we're putting out there, you know, sometimes they're on the way to school. If you are a tween or a teen and you are seeing something really awful happening online or a friend has told you, you can make an anonymous report on the East Safety Commissioner website. And it won't come back to you, but they can track it through all the back doorways and go and get some support for that person.
2: Amazing.
3: That's enormously positive. So
2: that's
3: it's
2: right.
3: full of that sort of information.
0: Yeah. Because I think I'm asking advice for myself right here. But the way things get amplified out now as well on social media, it seemed you used to kind of only target your followers, but now it goes out so wide. I cop it all day, every day. But you know, I'm a weathered old showgirl. I'm used to it. But some but people, and I don't like to go on about it either because it feels a bit wild as me. But I had a video up of me interviewing Paddy Newton the other day.
5: Yeah,
0: and I've gotten far worse abuse than this. That I can't even say on the radio, but someone said, "Whoa, those two have stacked it on." I'm like, "Paddy's 81 years old and looks exactly the same.
2: Yeah,
0: like, it's outrageous that people." Then I clicked on this bloke's profile. He's from somewhere overseas, but it's been amplified to this guy, and like they just get away with it.
3: And also, Joel, how many of the comments are made by bots?
2: Yeah, we have no way of knowing.
3: And I think the other really big concern is the chat companions, which seems like a really benign and nothing really serious happening.
0: Yeah. Oh,
3: so if you've got somebody, you know, that's pretending to be your best friend.
2: Yes.
3: You're not learning the social cues and how to be in relationships and friendships, but also some of those have become highly sexualised now.
2: And sinister.
3: There are kids who have taken their lives because it told them to.
4: Star 104.5.

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2: Our very good friend Maggie Dent is in the house. She's written a new book along with Kira Pendergast called Digital Freedom, which is helping our kids to navigate through the digital world.
3: Yeah, creating more space.
2: A hot mess, basically. There's a lot of landmines, put it that way.
4: Oh, big time, Nat.
2: There's so many aspects to this, right? So many aspects. But let's talk screen time, because for a lot of parents, the question is, when do I let my kids have a phone? Okay. When do I let them play on my phone? Is it okay just to let them play on my iPad while I'm off actually getting something done around the house? How do you navigate that as a parent?
3: All right. So firstly, there's differences between the three different screens. So TVs, still your first option for kids, like this isn't much. Although they're pretty savvy, pretty quick and can get into YouTube. So in YouTube, even kids' YouTube, and one of the big researchers that really shocked me in the book was so much of that to grab young children's attention are very, very short reels.
2: Yes.
3: And we call it digital slop.
2: Yes.
3: And what they're doing with that is they're holding their attention, which means you can get stuff done. It's great.
2: Yes.
3: But in actual fact, it is dumbing our little ones' brains down, and we've got MRIs to show.
4: MRIs?
3: Wow. MRIs on 3 to 5-year-olds are showing damage in the prefrontal, which is because of the digital slop. So the TV's great. Just make sure you turn off on your YouTube. You can turn off instant scrolls and automatic things.
2: Yes, yes. So it's not automatically feeding them new things.
3: But no young child's going to be harmed with Play School, Wiggles and endless episodes of Bluey, which
2: I watch this show starring John Creasy.
3: Right? Yeah.
5: Right? Yeah, that, she was about to say that, I think, Nat.
3: And then, I would absolutely avoid getting any handheld device, seriously, under 4.
2: Yeah.
3: Under 5.
2: So even letting them use your phone?
3: Using your phone, you've got to be doubly careful again, because it doesn't always stay where you think it's going to stay.
4: Yeah.
3: Right? So watching Bluey on your phone while you're trying to get stuff, that's not going to cause harm either. But it's how long they do it, because we know that, once again, we've got a 65% increase in myopia. And that's not the screen's fault. It's because our kids aren't outside doing what they're supposed to do.
2: Yeah.
3: So, again, development under 5 is actually about movement, play, humans, human interaction, words.
2: Nature.
3: Opportunities to get filthy and do all those things. That is exactly. So if you can have some screens around the edge of that where they're not going to see beheadings and violence, of course that's not going to do a lot of harm.
2: But go and jump in a puddle as well.
3: But do the real stuff that they've always needed. Then as we get to the next up bit, I feel we know that a lot of them have them for all sorts of valid reasons. So one of my granddaughters, she's 10, she's teaching herself 2 languages on Duolingo. That's not going to cause
4: harm. Unbelievable.
5: Yeah.
3: She's doing it for fun.
2: Yes.
4: Now, all the swear words, no doubt.
3: There's lots of colouring and music. And so it's not all bad stuff, but we don't let them create accounts for as long as possible, because that's where most of the harm comes to them. They're targeted in those spaces.
2: Yes.
3: And also pornography can pop in around sidebars and Minecraft and things. So you think it's a pretty innocent. They're playing with their mates down the street. We know who it is. There's no chat access, so no pedophile can come in there. And yet, this stuff can still happen. So again, I think it's we need them to know if bad stuff happens, it's not necessarily their fault.
2: Yeah. And we're not going to stop you from playing, but
3: we're not going to stop you, but we're going to work out how we can teach all your mates and other parents why that's a danger and what we can do to prevent it. And then as they get older, as I said before, we know they're going to get around things and do things because that's exactly what they're wired to do. But we look at our kids' behaviour and notice, is there a shift?
4: Yeah.
3: You know, have they got to the point they cannot put that phone down? And there's a whole chapter on when is it too much and when does, anything become addictive? Because the window from 12 to 15 is the number. That's the window where most addictions will form, whether it's vaping or it's, smoking, drinking alcohol, taking drugs, or becoming football mad. No, I didn't say that.
2: When we were kids, Maggie, there was one computer and it was in the family room, right?
3: Yeah.
5: So a big dialer.
2: But now kids are in their room doing this stuff. You don't really know, a 14-year-old.
3: There's basically nothing overnight in your room.
2: Yeah, okay.
3: There needs to be a Wi-Fi curfew time. That's a really important one in families because sleep matters for everyone. And all parents are struggling with it. Let's be honest. Like, it's just doing our head in.
2: Curfew and I live alone.
3: Hide it when you're around your kids.
5: How as an adult do we start getting off our phones? I'm desperate to.
3: So any reset in the family needs to be a family gig saying we want to reset this because this is what tech's stolen from us. We're just going to do it in small steps. We're going to do small bits slightly. We're going to make sure we have a games night each week, or we're going to do this.
2: You've got to replace it with something fun, right?
3: With something that's fun.
2: Yeah.
3: But forcing Demanding, yes. Commanding, no. Collaboration, cooperation.
2: Movie nights, popcorn.
3: Text
2: yes.
3: The enemy.
2: Yeah, right.
4: We are just pressed for time, yep. But just quickly, is there light at the end of the tunnel? Because yes. A lot of this conversation is like,
3: it
4: oh
3: is.
4: No.
3: The we're last terrifying, chapter right? Is the tide is turning and it's full of heaps of good news.
4: Okay.
3: And that was before this giant Meta case, because now we're going to go and we're going to do this hopefully to TikTok and, you know, Snapchat's
4: yep,
3: definitely
4: Snapchat.
3: The highest ooh. Cause of a lot of harm. So, no, it's going to change. The next generations are going to be so much safer than the ones who are here ooh. Now. So let's go. Yep. Yay!
4: Yay!
5: Great.
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3: Every dad is different, but they all have one thing in common. 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
2: What's been grinding your gears?
3: I feel pretty good this week. I've got no problems. Do you guys?
4: No grinds?
5: No, not specifically.
4: Lauren's got one on the text line. Do you want to...
5: Yeah, let's get rid of that.
4: She said, those little pop-up stalls in shopping centres chasing you down as you walk past trying to sell you something.
3: Oh, yeah. Is that the charity ones as well?
4: Yeah.
3: Okay.
4: And they always go, do you care about the Lifesavers? And you're like...
3: Don't do eye contact.
4: Yeah.
3: Or do if you want to.
4: Because you're not allowed to give them a one-off donation. You have to then sign up and it becomes a reoccurring payment and then you've got a call to opt out.
5: So not so much the shops selling cosmetics, it's more so the...
3: Or jewelry.
5: Sorry, do you appreciate sick children?
4: Yeah, exactly.
5: And they make you go, no. Yeah. I mean, I do, but I'm too busy for sick children right now.
4: And they do it in front of other people. So
5: they do it.
4: Shame. Yeah, that's a great one.
3: It's like a tricky job. I mean, that's a job for those people, isn't it?
4: It's a sales job, Yeah, absolutely.
5: Are they doing it for free?
4: No, they get paid. My brother-in-law used to do it. Yeah, 100%.
5: Yeah, that's my.
4: Here we go.
5: Same thing, but like when you get as an MC, getting a bit too insular here. And you get like a big company that hits you with the guilt around, we're raising money for the whatevers.
4: It's a charity, yeah.
5: But you're not. You're a marketing manager. You get paid $300,000 a year.
4: Yeah.
5: So you're not really, are you?
4: You want me to work for free?
5: It's just your tax. It's just a tax thing for your company.
4: Yeah.
5: Let's call a spade a spade.
4: It's a write-off.
5: So why am I working for free?
4: 100%. Yeah. Couldn't agree more.
5: Yeah. Different if it's a charity. I just want to say that.
4: Straight up charity. Yeah.
3: Okay.
5: Just a straight charity.
4: Yeah.
3: Oh, okay. Good.
5: Yeah.
3: Good. Okay. I'm so confused.
5: You know what I'm saying?
4: Yeah. I get you. I'm definitely with you. Yeah.
3: Okay.
5: Elon Musk coming to me going, we're doing a charity gig, will you do it for free?
4: Yeah.
5: Maybe Elon. If Elon, I might do it.
4: Just to say you did. Danny, out of Gordon Park, what's growing in your gears?
6: Yeah, people that park out the front of your house when they've got perfectly good spots out the front of theirs and we've got a single carport, so it drives me nuts. Why don't you just park out the front of your house? Why do you always have to park out the front of ours?
4: Yep.
3: I saw this in the paper the other day.
5: Really?
3: Yeah, like, should it be a rule that you're only allowed to park in front of your house?
4: Yeah, like, you own that spot.
5: It's almost an unwritten...
4: Yes.
6: Yes, it should be a rule.
4: It's the highlight of rudeness when they do that.
3: Really? What if they park a trailer at the front of your house?
5: Well, that's not...
6: Oh, yeah, we had some workmen just leave two trailers out the front for weeks, and they were unregistered and just drove us nuts. It's like, no, go and move them somewhere else.
5: Yeah, I know of a caravan out the front of a block of apartments that stays there 24/7 forever.
4: Yep.
5: Obviously belongs to the people on the other side of the road, but they choose to put it on the other in front of the apartments.
3: That's horrible.
5: Like, that's rude.
3: It's horrible for the...
5: For the people in the apartments.
4: You can actually call the council too, Danny, if you really want to get into it.
5: Really?
4: Yeah, I had someone park all that. You go, Danny.
6: Yeah, no, actually our neighbour across the road called the council on the trailers, so they did get moved.
4: Yeah.
6: But can't do much about the stupid people that just park there when they don't want to park out the front of their own place.
4: At our old street, everyone used to park over their driveways, which is obviously illegal, but everyone did it. But then our neighbours parked over our driveway, even though the garage, like, it wasn't in use, but it was still our driveway. And then we saw, like, it was just frustrating. They were there, went away for a weekend, called the council. The council comes and not only gives them a ticket, but gives everyone in the street tickets who's parked across their driveways.
3: And you caused that.
4: And we caused that. Yeah.
5: So you can't park across your own driveway?
4: Legally, no.
3: You can't actually park in your driveway if it's over
4: it's
3: the footpath.
4: The path, yeah.
5: Really?
4: Yeah.
3: It's illegal.
4: So we got everyone in our street tickets. It was the worst feeling ever. Like,
3: did you fess up?
4: No, absolutely not. It was who did this?
5: Yes, now.
4: It was in a different state. Yeah, it was in Newing. Yeah. Emma from Yarrabilba, what's growing in your gears?
7: Hi, good morning. I had a flight back from Sydney last week and I was seated in the middle seat. And not only was I squashed in the middle, I also, the two people sitting beside me were friends and they were talking across from me. And it was a bit frustrating.
3: I've seen married couples do that. Like when you get your flights, you can get the two outside one, hoping no one gets in the middle.
5: And then someone is in the middle.
3: Or two aisle seats next to each other, which is also annoying for some reason. I've never done that.
5: Talking across the aisle.
4: Yeah.
5: I feel like I've done that with you.
3: Yeah, but we're not married.
5: Yeah, true.
3: I think if you're married, you should have to
4: sit next to each other.
3: It should be part of the rules. You have to sit next to each other.
5: Yeah. Someone's going to take the middle seat.
4: Yeah. And then to talk over as well. Like,
5: I agree.
4: Yeah, it's weird. That's a good one, Emma. Let's go one more, then we'll come back with some. Brad out of Fernie Grove, what's growing in your gears?
0: Okay, what my grinds my gears? You have the day leave from work, you expect the tradie to lob, and they don't turn up. Like when you're using a day's leave, you could be at the beach, beer at the pub with your mates.
5: Obviously,
0: could be doing anything, sitting around twiddling your thumbs at home, waiting for that tradie to lob, and they call at 4 o'clock. Oh, sorry, we can't make it.
5: Oh, that's
0: today, Dad. We're just tomorrow worked for you. Well, today did work for me, mate. But
5: tomorrow doesn't. Yeah, that's a gig. Yeah, I don't want to get tradies offside, but when you hit that window, not just tradies, that window.
4: No,

0: of certain people get.
1: Oh, that's right. Yeah, correct. Yeah, expect a delivery.
0: They don't even turn up.
2: Oh, yeah. That's a good one, Brad. I'm glad you got it off your chest.
0: Good on you, Brad.
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2: What's been grinding your gears?
3: We'll get straight into it. This is where you grind your gears and make yourself feel good for the weekend, getting it all out like your big vomit.
4: Purge.
3: So Lisa from Upper Coomera, what's grinding your gears?
5: Good morning, guys. Happy Friday. What is grinding my gears is when you're driving on the road, on the highway, and you see the e-bike scooters, and especially when they're riding right next to you, you're like, what speed are you doing?
3: Yeah, it looks dangerous, doesn't it? Actually, it looks really dangerous.
6: Usually helmetless, sometimes two on them.
5: Exactly right, yeah. Most of the time they don't have any helmets on at all. It's very dangerous.
7: I saw a dude, where was I? There was no bike lane to speak of, but there was a guy going on the same side as I was driving back towards traffic on his bike. A guy without a helmet on a bike.
3: The wrong direction.
7: Without a bike lane in the wrong direction. Yeah. On this, I'm talking about millimetres between him and
3: death.
7: And death, essentially.
6: Want to be smart with these scooters because we never want to lose those.
3: It's they're a good invention.
6: It's great around the city. You know, it makes the city so accessible. But
7: but you got to use them right, guys. Otherwise, we'll lose them.
6: Yeah.
7: Hey, come on.
6: Come on.
3: Sophia from Anala.
8: Hello.
3: How are you?
8: Morning, everyone.
6: Morning.
8: It's when you're driving down and you let someone in and they decide to drive 20 k's below the limit and you're thinking that's the worst mistake of your life you could have ever done.
3: Yes.
7: That's what I get for being a good person.
6: And they probably don't thank you and then they drive slow.
8: No. And then there comes a truck beside you and then they forget to drive completely and they're like, and I'm like, I need to be at places, people, drive.
7: Yes.
6: Oh, yep. That's a good one.
7: There's purpose in my trip here.
6: Yes, come on. Places that's to funny. Be.
3: Mel. Hello, Sophia.
6: Mel at Sunnybank Hills. What's grinding your gears?
9: Good morning, guys. Thank God it's Friday.
3: Thank God.
9: What's grinding my gears is, have you ever gone into a shop and you're looking for something and the shopkeeper comes up or the information person goes, oh, how can I help you?
7: Yeah.
9: And you go, oh, do you know where such and such is? And they go,
7: no.
9: End of conversation.
7: Yeah. You know more about it than them.
3: Yeah.
7: I once had a guy, I don't know where it was, I was trying to get a shave, you know, a proper men's shaver, you know, the ones with the three heads.
6: Yeah. Yeah.
7: Where you know, the proper
6: face. You're trying to buy
7: face,
6: a proper shaver, yeah.
7: And some kid, I don't think he was even hit puberty yet, come up to me and go, should I help you? And I'm like, well, I'm sure you can, but I'm trying to get this shaver for a really close shave. No, you want this one. And he points to a clippers one, you know, where you do your sideburns or that.
3: Or your legs.
7: I'm going, mate, there's no way that's as close a shave as these ones because that's not even its job. Oh, no, it's a lot closer shave.
6: Trust me.
7: Trust me, mate. I'm a 16-year-old. I'm going, how would you know? Why did you come over and try and help me?
6: Yeah, why are you working
7: wasting
6: here?
7: Wasting our time.
3: That's a good one.
6: And Lee, wrap us up. Lee from McDowell, what is grinding your gears?
10: Mate, the life of teenagers. So I get up at 6 o'clock to get them ready for school and they roll out of bed at 10 to 7, put their makeup on and say, Dad, we ready to go to school yet? I got to feed the cat and then all week they're like, hey, can you get me Bruno Mars tickets? I'm like, oh, I'll just do everything for you.
7: Because you're a servant.
6: I live to serve.
3: Just being a parent?
7: Nothing. And then they still whinge. Yeah. Just remind them.
10: I know, and I'm on the phone 24/7 trying to win Bruno Mars tickets.
6: Yeah.
7: Next time you get a bill or a tax bill or something, just give them the envelope going, oh, this one's yours.
10: I've got to pay them for them as well.
7: Yeah, I know that, but I'm just saying, just hand it to them and go, oh, can you just get the utilities bill, mate? What do you mean, bills?
10: Yeah, I will do that.
6: Yeah. You make them dinner, they complain about what's on for dinner.
7: Just so they understand.
10: They do. It's not healthy enough, not funny enough.
6: Yeah.
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2: Okay, Lutzy, you haven't seen this, but no. we went to the Broncos yesterday and we had the Tri Heroes.
3: Yeah.
2: With beautiful Noah and Riley.
4: Mm, they were great.
2: Awesome. And around that time, the Channel 9 was setting up the commentary.
4: Darren was there.
2: Darren Lockyer.
4: He was talking about Brisbane's best bubbler.
2: Adam Reynolds was there.
4: Reno was there.
2: And James Bracey was there.
3: Yeah, we spoke to him.
2: Yeah, we spoke to him because James Bracey, I was just thinking about the timeline. So I went away with him on a broadcast team in 2010 to Delhi with Foxtel.
4: Oh, yeah.
2: So I've known him since then. He was young then.
3: Such a talent.
2: Oh, he's so good, so naturally good.
3: Yeah,
2: naturally.
3: Brilliant. And he does rugby league, but we've been with him in the LA doing Olympics-related stuff.
2: Yeah.
3: He would just come from the Winter Olympics then. Remember, he'd been everywhere.
2: Yeah. He's everywhere.
3: Yeah.
2: And I like him and you like him. I think went up
3: great.
2: To him first last night. Yeah, you did.
3: I think I saw him first.
2: And then I saw, oh, there's James Bracey. Mm. And so I walked over to him and little did I know that Know-It-All was behind me, Know-It-All Nick. And I hugged and kissed, anyway, I hugged James Bracey.
3: Yes.
2: But for some reason it looks like we kissed on the lips.
3: What Instagram? Is this on our Instagram?
2: It's on our
4: if you
2: Instagram.
4: Look at Nick Lutzy and Susie on Instagram. She goes over and they have a hug, they have an embrace.
2: But,
4: and then Susie goes in for the kiss, which is not normal from you. Normally you're barely a hugger, but he also
3: did
4: does.
3: A kiss on the lips.
4: And then you hover around each other's lips.
3: Was there awkwardness around that?
2: Not as much as the video.
3: You don't remember when it happened?
2: I don't remember it being that awkward.
3: It's a kiss on the lips.
4: But yeah, it is.
2: No, when we don't.
4: And then Susie comments straight away going, I did not kiss James Bracey on the lips.
3: Look, could you possibly.
4: I know, it's a kiss on the lips.
3: He's gone sideways. You've gone and you're smiling. But is there contact?
2: I don't think there's contact. There's definitely not contact.
3: It looks like there is.
4: Yeah, it does look like there's contact.
3: Oh, that's pretty close to contact.
4: Yeah. Hey, what did Cliff say when he saw
3: it? Oh, look at that.
4: Because that's a full-on...
3: Your noses are touching.
4: That's a little nose rub.
2: I don't think I told Cliff.
4: He would have seen the videos,
2: though.
4: He's all over socials.
2: Anyway, I've written...
4: Let's just get ahead of this, Suze. Daily Mail's been tagged.
2: I've texted, I didn't kiss James on the lips. And I texted...
3: James? You texted James? What are you doing?
4: What are you doing? Why are you going blank?
3: What happened?
4: What?
2: I'm trying to find his answer.

0: He's written lies. James Bracey's answered my thing on the comments.
1: Well, they're not lies. It's how James. It's James's interpretation of what happened. And now I want to look at where's James Bracey's.
2: He thinks you've kissed him because you commented saying I didn't kiss him. He said lies.
1: Where are the comments? Hang on.
0: Go to the comments.
2: Just in the comment section of the
0: video.
2: Usually
0: it's dangerous to go to the comments.
1: How do you find that, though?
2: Oh, my God.
1: Bloody hell.
2: Sorry, Mum and Dad are trying to find the comments. Okay, guys.
1: Where are the comments?
2: Go to the video, then hit your little comment button on the right.
1: Where's that?
2: Yeah.
1: Where's the comment button?
2: Where is it? Oh, it's because yours was on a story. You need to go to the actual group post.
0: Anyway, I texted James Bracey. I said, hi, James. Nova put a video up where it looks like I kissed... Oh, my God. I read it how I've written
1: it.
0: Oh,
1: you wrote, I didn't kiss James's lips.
2: Yes.
1: That's what I'm reading. It's the angle. And Bracey's written lies.
0: Yeah. Lies.
1: So you did... He's saying you did kiss.
0: I don't know.
1: And there's been two love hearts, three now. I don't even know his phone this evening.
0: I said to James, I didn't mean, looks like we kissed on the lips. I didn't think we did. I was a bit tipsy. I'm sure it was just the angle. Do you want me to take it down? Do you want me to get it taken down?
2: Suze is at home.
1: He's like, hell no.
2: Let's just picture this. Suze is eating a double quarter pounder at home, absolutely panicking. Having a full panic attack.
0: I am. It looks... I mean, and someone's commented gross, and I totally agree. I mean, not for me, for James. Like, I was like a cougar attacking him.
1: Yeah, you went, you go very front. He did have to take evasive action. Yeah. He went sideways, and you've just front on, nose and in.
2: Gone for it, yeah.
1: I don't remember. Lots of great comments here.
2: Heaps.
1: Someone's commented about saying, about Nick across from us here.
0: Mm-hmm. Yeah.
2: Yes, mate.
0: What'd they
1: saying? You can't even get on a boat and here she is kissing Brace.
2: Yeah, I know. That's a tough time
1: Peter
2: for me.
1: Peter Laurie chiming in.
0: We're going to open up the phones to think.
2: Yeah. 13, 24, 10. Who'd you accidentally lock lips with?
0: Yeah. Surely other people. Have other people done this?
2: Yeah. Who'd you accidentally kiss? Going in for a hug, perhaps.
0: Or maybe it was your grandma.
2: Yeah, it could be Nan. Would you kiss your Nan?
0: Maybe it was your best friend.
2: Yeah, could be.
0: 13, 24, 10.
1: Chris 78 saying, I didn't have intercourse when I found out I was pregnant. It was the Immaculate Conception. I mean,
0: what does that mean?
1: Can all tell lies, can't we? Sometimes a kiss is just a kiss.
2: Or look at the video, 13, 24, 10, did Susie kiss him, you know?
1: Well, mate, yeah, exactly. We've got video footage. This is an AI. It's one angle.
2: Yeah.
1: It's a good angle.
2: Yeah, it's a great angle.
1: Like know-it-all's positioned himself perfectly between Susie's lunging face and an evading James Bracey from Channel 9.
0: I feel like I've been left like a shag on the rock here. Well,
2: someone texted in, Belinda texted in.
1: Thank God
2: I
1: didn't get that far.
2: Yes, I saw Suze kiss him on the lips. I was like, wow, that's so odd.
1: Who said that?
2: Belinda. Belinda texted in with that.
0: Yeah. I thought it was odd when I saw it. As it happened, I did not think that was it was.
1: I feel like I was just there. I didn't notice it either, I must admit.
0: It's the angle. Okay, no one's supporting me at all here.
1: Really?
0: We're really unsupported.
1: Text line's a good one for this one, folks. Get on. Have a look at the video and then text line us.
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2: Right now, they were getting to the bottom of, well, they call it...
3: bottom? Sorry, guys.
2: Susie and James Bracey kissing.
3: Well, I was just hugging him, and it looks on the angle that Know-It-All got from behind us at the Broncos yesterday on field, it looks like we kissed on the lips, but I swear we did not.
4: Well, he's not behind you. It's side on. I mean, it's not an obscure angle. It's just what it looks like.
2: The text line. 0457-611-069. Linda saying, yes, looks like you kissed him. Sherry saying, leave Susie alone, poor innocent queen. Alan said, yeah, looks like you kissed him with a bit of tongue. Tarita says, the kiss was magnificent. What a lucky girl. Graham says, looks like a kiss. Rach says, naughty Susan. And then Mike says, it's hot. So okay. It looks like a kiss, Suze.
3: Yeah, but anyway, James is fine with it because I asked if I said, well, look, I'll take it down if you're embarrassed.
4: What did he say?
3: He said, no, leave it up.
4: Leave it up, that's what I'd say. Yeah. He's going to leverage this.
2: Let it rain.
3: But he's a nice guy. He doesn't rock the boat, James Bracey. You know?
4: What do you mean?
2: You never know. But producer Lockie stepped in here.
3: Yeah.
2: He's been, I believe, you've been a James Bracey in this situation.
5: I have been. I'm glad he's okay with it because, you know, it would be not a good
4: the victim
5: thing. Yeah, absolutely.
3: Is he the victim?
4: I don't know why. Apparently he is. But no. It just seems like you were the aggressor. Yeah. What happened to you? James Bracey.
5: I too have been James Bracey, or Susie O'Neill, if you will.
4: You've been O'Neill.
2: O'Neill. Yeah.
5: It was the last week of school holidays before going back to grade 12.
4: Yes.
5: So I'm just finished grade 11, 5 weeks of holidays, working at Kmart at the time, and I'm walking through the shopping centre on my break, and I see my homeroom teacher, like my form teacher, kind of the first class of the day or semi-class of the day that you'd have in high school,
4: where
5: they mark off the roll. And I see her. She's this short lady. She goes, Lachlan, it's so good to see you. And it's a bit of a weird dynamic, right? Because she's been my form teacher for 4 years at the time, so we have a pretty good relationship.
2: Nurturing relationship.
4: You'd almost say you're friends.
5: Yeah, but also it's a teacher-student.
2: Yeah.
5: It's absolutely a teacher-student.
4: Obviously, mate. Yeah,
5: mentor-mentee relationship. And so she's gone in for like a, Lachlan, good to see you, stretched out her arms for a hug. Yeah. Now, I'm not sure what the child-safe policies are back in 2015.
3: This is dangerous ground.
5: Well,
3: this is nothing like the James Bracey thing with me. Keep going.
2: A very serious noise.
5: And so, but what I did know at the time, because I had done some work with children, is that if someone goes in for a hug, a side hug is the safest option. There's not bits on bits. You know what I mean?
2: Yes, you got a side hug.
3: Good idea.
5: You go on side hug, you reach out one arm.
4: But like rugby league, you got to have a bit of arm contact.
5: Otherwise,
4: shoulder charge.
5: Send off.
4: You're off for 4 weeks.
5: And so while she's gone in for a front-on hug, I've gone in for an awkward side-on hug.
4: Yeah.
5: This is all happening in the middle of like a food court at a shopping centre.
4: Yeah.
5: And then she's also gone in for like a polite kiss. Now, because of the height difference that we've got going on, what's ended up happening is she's kissed my neck.
3: Oh, a neck?
5: What?
3: Oh, gross.
2: And what, you turn and she's going to kiss
4: her. So you're taller than her?
5: I'm taller than her by at least like 30 centimetres.
2: I'm telling you, being short's hard to hug. That's why don't do it or side it.
3: Okay. Yeah. Was she embarrassed?
5: I think we tried to play it off as cool as possible. I just tried to be like, oh, sorry, I've got to get back to, you know, Kmart. I've got to make sure.
4: You've got to get out of here really quickly.
5: Oh, absolutely. But the next week at school was especially awkward because she's like marking the roll. She's like, Lachlan, so good to see you. Yeah. And I was like, is it? Is it the
4: I've
5: same
4: got a
5: thing?
4: Hickey.
2: Yeah, yeah. Thanks, miss. And what was her name? What was the school?
4: No, I'm not comfortable with any of those details.
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3: There's a camera
4: person.
5: I think we're about 50 metres away.
4: Should we start walking? We're three buildings down from apparently where the person...
6: Yes.
5: Do we say the name?
6: Do you want to say the postcode yet?
4: No, she's listening.
6: She's listening. Or they're listening. Whoever it may be.
5: We know they're listening because Lockie had to go in and producer Lockie and use the toilet to check that the person was there.
6: Can we have a moment to acknowledge how strange that is?
4: I know, but Lockie has established that we can get in or get to the front door at least.
6: Yeah.
5: Okay.
4: So it looks like it's some sort of old...
6: It's a beautiful day, by the way, guys.
5: Such a beautiful day.
6: What a moment in time.
5: We're a long way from...
4: Is this it?
5: No.
6: We're a long way
5: from her postcode. Or someone beeping
6: us today. Don't give it away.
4: You're going to give it up.
6: I think they'll landscapers.
5: So she's at work.
4: Nick just almost made us go into the wrong house.
6: He did.
5: Can we say yet what suburb this person's from?
4: No, we're going to knock on the door first.
6: Okay. God. Jeez. This is organised chaos, guys. We are about to...
5: Saw someone out the back. Was that the person?
6: $40,000.
4: I don't know.
5: Okay, keep going.
6: This wouldn't be possible without TPG as well. My goodness.
5: Who wants to go first?
4: Up the steps.
6: Okay.
4: It doesn't really matter.
6: We know her name?
4: You go, Susie.
6: Susie's got this giant check.
5: I know her name. Do we say her name yet?
6: Yeah.
5: No, when?
6: Oh, my God. She can see us. Hold on. Go.
4: The sting is on.
5: Someone else talk.
4: The sting is on.
6: This is Melody.
5: Melody.
6: From Richlands. Postcode 4077.
5: You go, you go.
4: Mic her up.
6: You've won $40,000.
4: Oh yeah, baby!
5: Oh my God! Oh my God! Oh my God!
4: Woo!
6: She's in here.
5: I can't speak. Oh my God! Thank you so much.
6: She can't speak.
4: Did you know we were coming? She can't speak. Give her a moment.
6: She's trying. She's just trying. Take a deep breath.
5: It's Melanie, $40,000 from Richlands 4077, but we've tricked you. We've come to your work. How do you feel?
7: I feel amazing. Thank you so much. Oh my God.
6: When did you actually enter the comp? How many weeks ago?
7: Oh, a week or two.
6: Oh, my God.
4: Do you have any idea? Because we were whispering. We're outside. Did you know we were coming? You were literally sitting at your desk.
7: I had an inkling when someone came in before.
4: Lockie did a poo here earlier. That's what bloody
6: he did. You're shaking.
5: How's this going to make a difference to your life?
7: Oh, it's going to make a huge difference. Huge difference.
6: Yeah. Hopefully you get to use some of it on yourself as well. Yeah. Something very nice.
7: Yeah, take my kids on holiday.
5: I feel like crying.
6: I know, this is so good. It's changing your life. All thanks to TPG as well. Been helping Aussies save money every single day for 40 years. If you want to save money on mobile internet, tpg.com.au.
4: My phone's already ringing. People are hearing.
6: I know. What are we doing right now? Where do we work? Can we say that?
7: Yeah, I work for Mica Projects.
4: There you go. So you're from Richlands, but we're here in Hawthorne at the moment at your office. Oh, my God. Her workmates are here celebrating at the moment. The phone's going. Someone just picked up.
7: My daughter.
6: Oh, her daughter's on the phone.
5: If only we had someone here who could comfort you.
4: Give her a hug, Susan.
6: Yeah, hug Susan. Okay. Come on, here. I'll take the chair.
5: Do you mind if I hug you?
6: Good. Consent key.
4: There you go. We've got the novelty check. It's all there. The kids are trying to ring her. So congratulations.
6: Well done.
4: Melanie from Richlands. $40,000 richer thanks to TPG.
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2: We had so much fun yesterday when we were talking about awkward moments. This is on the back of producer Maggie, who has another job. How very dare she? In a Pilates studio, and she was showing someone through, and she pulled out what she thought was a vape, and she said, "Excuse me, you cannot do that in here."
3: Did she sweetie her as well? "Excuse me, sweetie.
2: You can't do that in here. Put that vape away." And the lady was like, "That's my insulin pump and my blood sugar levels are dangerously low." But on the back of that, we took some amazing calls and this was one of them. Dee from Semaphore, you worked at a restaurant. What happened?
4: Yeah, so this was during the Fringe and I worked at a restaurant and it was like prime peak hour and they had finished their mains and I was like, "Oh, you know, do you want dessert?" And it's really important that they're French here.
2: Okay.
4: And they were like, "Yeah, can we have 2 avocados?" And I looked at them, I was like, "Avocados?" And they were like, "Yeah, avocados." And I was like, "Avocados?" And they were like, "Yes, avocados." And they just looked at me like I was insane. And I was like, "Okay, no problem." So I went to the kitchen and I was like, "Table so-and-so want 2 avocados for dessert." And they looked at me like I was batshit crazy. I was like, "Listen, man, they're French. Like, I don't know what they eat for dessert. Like, they eat snails. Like, they could eat anything." And they were like, "What do you want us to do?" I said, "Slice up avocados and put it on 2 plates."
2: Yeah.
4: So I went over there awkwardly during peak hour carrying 2 plates of sliced avocados with a little bit of, I think it was like sugar on it or something. Icing sugar. And I walked over there, I was like, "Oh, 2 avocados." And they looked at me like I was insane. And they were like, "No, 2 affogatos."
3: Affogatos. Oh, replace a V,
4: oh
3: put an F there.
4: God, avocado. And the entire restaurant watched me put these avocados to them and then walked away. And it was like the entire rush, they just didn't care that their food was like so invested in the avocado.
2: Oh, my God. Oh, I loved it. Tea's gone well. It's dessert. So it's right. Oh, it was sugar. So
3: bloody French. I don't know what they're into.
4: French, like, they eat snails, they eat some really interesting delicacies,
3: so,
4: you know, avocados make sense,
3: oh,
4: I guess.
3: Gosh. Just switch, though. They're
2: like,
3: "Oh, you weirdos, here's your avocados."
2: Yeah.
4: Oh,
2: okay.
4: Oh, God, there's so many, but that one.
2: We're going to make you feel better by giving you a $200 Charles Worth nuts pack.
3: Yeah, well deserved. Well deserved.
2: I mean, my heart's very much with Julianne, whose daughter stole her personal device from the top drawer. But anyway, Dee.
3: Okay. Oh,
4: no, I feel that one too.
2: Yeah.
4: Yeah, I feel that. They took it out at the airport.
3: Oh, my God.
4: I had to carry it through the plane.
3: Jeez. Dee, we're going to call you again, I reckon. You've got some stories we need to hear.
4: Yeah, well, good. Thank you.
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2: Have you ever been to a medical appointment and it's been the element of surprise? I had one the other day.
3: But what do you mean by surprise?
2: Surprise. Like, I'll get to that in just a moment.
3: Physically?
2: Yes. So I was scheduled after an appointment with the gynecologist just to have a pelvic exam.
3: Now, explain to us what a gynecologist does.
2: Oh, are you kidding me? You've had three kids, for God's sake. Your wife would have seen a gyno.
3: If there's one profession which I'm allowed to not know much about, it's probably gynecology, isn't it?
2: Did you never go to Cara's appointments with her?
3: With the gynecologist?
2: Yes.
3: No. Is that a thing?
2: Obstetrician, gynecologist, no?
3: No.
2: Wow.
3: Was I supposed to go to the gynecologist?
2: A woman really does go it alone, doesn't she?
3: Keep an eye on her. What do you mean? Like what?
2: Well, that's when you find out how your baby's going and how it's progressing and everything. And
3: oh, yeah, we did that.
2: Oh, okay. Well, that, my friend, is an obstetrician and or a gynecologist.
3: Very good stuff. Okay. He was a doctor to me. They're all doctors.
2: Right.
3: Yes.
2: They're all just high.
3: Yeah, I gotta answer all the fancy talk. Oh, yeah.
2: Anyway, so she scheduled me in for a pelvic ultrasound. And I thought, right, cool, I'll just go along and it'll be like any other ultrasound. You've had an ultrasound before in your life.
3: Yeah, they're always disastrous.
2: Well, for you. All the results.
3: Did you know, every time I went for a scan or an ultrasound, never good news.
2: Really?
3: Never good news.
2: Okay. So I just thought it was going to be like when you do have a baby and they just get the little thing out that's a bit cold and they put some lube on it and then they rub it over your tummy or your pelvic area.
3: Oh, my God. Sorry to cut you off, but I'm doing it. Congratulations.
2: What? What? Having you shut up.
3: Are you pregnant?
2: No.
3: Oh, okay. Sorry.
2: I had someone in the street ask me if I was pregnant the other day. Oh. I'm not even kidding.
3: How'd that go down?
2: Not well. She said, oh, you're going again. And I went, no.
3: Okay, maybe we'll touch on that traumatic moment a little bit later on
2: anyway,
3: or a different stage.
2: I digress. It just happened on the same day. So I walk into this appointment with this gorgeous nurse and she was so lovely. And she said to me, I'm just going to get this out of the way and then I'll be a professional sonographer. She goes, I love your show. You make me laugh.
3: That's nice.
2: You guys make us cry. Like, I love it. I listen every single morning. And I was like, cool.
4: Fantastic. Oh, now she's on a promo.
3: Oh.
2: And then she's like, jump up on the table. And then we were just chatting for ages about, you know, her kids and my kids and blah, blah, blah. And it was really, really nice. And then she goes, should we get this exam underway? And I went, yes, sure. And she goes, okay, lie down. And you have to do the thing where you pull down your pants and you put the sheet over and she comes out with this device that can... How do I describe it? It was a
4: just
2: good...
4: say it bluntly and go for it. Rip the band-aid off.
2: Okay. It was a good 30 centimetres, but my God, it looked like a sex toy.
3: Oh, gosh.
2: Not that I've ever seen one. Like, just from what my friends
3: like some sort of scanning wand or something.
2: Yes, yeah. It was. But I didn't realise, Andrew Hayes, it was an internal exam.
3: Whoa.
2: Yep. So I wasn't prepared for that. So, legs
3: up. How could you not be prepared for
2: that? Well, I didn't know. I just thought ultrasound was going to be on the outside.
3: I would feel like, and I can't speak on behalf of Lace, but I feel like that is something that you would have to mentally prepare for.
2: No, I wasn't.
3: Physically is prepared for as well.
2: Yes, and I wasn't at all. So we've gone from chat, chat, chat. Oh, God, love Nova. Love Jodie and Hazy show to whip. Again, we were just chatting the whole time, but it's quite the process. It's a good 10, 15 minutes of exploration just to make sure all your ovaries and your fallopian tubes and everything's intact.
3: Yeah.
2: Turns out it is. You're welcome.
3: Fantastic. Great result. Can I ask when she try and sort of go through that process of inserting, did she do the whole Nova? Because you got the Nova connection now.
2: No, she didn't.
3: Right.
2: But what I do recall from that whole experience was looking at that device thinking, God, Andrew would be jealous.
3: Oh, yeah. The probe gets Greg knocking on its door. You right, mate? You right?
2: You've seen more of that than I have in the last two years.
3: What's the probe got that I don't have?

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2: Oh! Why are you going to the airport? Flying somewhere? What happened at the airport?
3: Yes, and this is on the back of probably my favourite caller of the year, and that is Dee, and we spoke to her yesterday, and she revealed this little tidbit of information about what she was forced to take out of her bag at the airport. My heart's very much with Julianne, whose daughter stole her personal device from the top drawer. But anyway, Dee.
2: Okay.
4: I feel that one too.
3: Yeah.
4: I feel that. They took it out at the airport.
2: Oh, my God.
4: I had to carry it through the plane.
3: Oh, my God.
2: Jeez. Dee, we're going to call you again, I reckon. You've got some stories we need to hear.
4: Yeah.
2: You should never travel with it. I've always said that. You got to leave it at home. And when Dee said I had to take it through the airport, what, like on a leash or something? What do you mean?
3: Or at least put it in the luggage that goes under the... Like, don't put it in your carry-on.
2: Yeah, not the carry-on.
3: Because it's quite a distinctive shape, isn't it?
2: Doesn't it come up just a treat in the scan?
3: <Doesn't it? laughs> And I would dare say that it wouldn't be the most overly exciting job watching those bags go through the scanners.
2: So, no.
3: So that would make their day.
2: As excitable as the instrument can get.
3: Yes.
2: Not as exciting finding it as a security guard.
3: Exactly right.
2: 13, 24, 10, what happened at the airport? Do you know what I saw the other day?
3: What?
2: I saw a bloke get arrested. I don't know what happened, but he was a scary-looking dude. He was covered in tats. And he got arrested at security check-in point at Adelaide Airport.
3: No way.
2: And I'm still trying to work out exactly what happened, but he got taken away. There was like three people. I feel like they knew he was going to be there.
3: Yeah.
2: Because three people then took him inside and he was going to a terminal. So would that mean it's a criminal that's getting taken to another state and like... chauffeured out by the cops. They're all plainclothes cops as well.
3: So when you say taken down, so he's walked through and
2: so
3: then they've all jumped
2: through.
3: On him?
2: No, they didn't jump me, but they're all surrounded by it and everyone's watching. I was like, oh, don't make eye contact because, you know.
3: Oh, no. So if they were in plainclothes, he's obviously a criminal from interstate that they've brought into Adelaide.
2: Right.
3: I reckon.
2: Okay.
3: There's
2: like four people around him. He was a scary looking dude. He was big and bulky.
3: Yeah.
2: Handcuffs, all sorts of things. And he knew it too. He was like, yeah, what? What?
3: Where are you looking at from the Cooper's Bar?
2: And I was like, you know, oh, yeah, come get me. Ah!
3: I'm going to say this on behalf of your colleagues at Channel 7. Did you think to film it? Because that might have been a news story, mate.
2: Good call, Jase.
3: Yeah.
2: Good call. I'll be better in that situation next time, I reckon.
3: Okay, you're just a little dumbo sports reporter, aren't you? Doesn't think it in a news sense.
2: What? Is that Zach Butters? No, it's just cruel.
3: Stand down. Not anymore, it's not. No. Zach Butters should be escorted through the airport in handcuffs.
2: Yeah. The journo's all around him.
3: Yeah, exactly. I had a situation where I had to go through the scanner, you know, where you stand there and you put your arms out.
2: Isn't that a fun position?
3: Isn't it?
2: Yeah.
3: It's a very vulnerable position.
2: It's as vulnerable as you can get. All of your little areas are exposed.
3: And you just think, well, you're going to go through and nothing's going to... Anyway, I got summoned on the other side and they were like, empty your pockets. And I was like, what? What's going on? And so very embarrassingly, I just started these hormone patches, right?
2: Oh.
3: So I had to take my hormone patches out of my pocket because they thought it was a suspicious looking package.
2: Wow.
3: Mm. I was like, rang my husband. I said, I just got searched for hormone packages. I mean, where's my life at?
2: What do they think you're going to do? What do they think you're going to smoke them or something?
3: No, or just go into some sort of violent rage if I didn't have them on.
2: Yeah, use it as a weapon.
3: What did you see at the airport, Millie?
4: So it was me. Me and my partner at the time, we were going to Bali and we were going through like the checked baggage and everything being scanned. And they pulled me off to the side and gone, look, you've got something suspicious in your bag.
3: Mm.
4: And they're like, oh, we think you have a screwdriver in your carry-on.
3: Oh.
4: And I was like, kept on assuring them. I was like, what? But why would I have a screwdriver? Why would I have a screwdriver in my bag? Pulling absolutely everything out at the time. And it was one of those early morning flights. So we had been waiting in the line for ages.
3: Yeah.
4: Or getting close to almost missing our

0: flight, pulled everything out of my bag to find out that it was a leg razor.
1: Oh man.
0: And as I finished packing up all of the things, we've both heard our names being called over. We're about to miss our flight. And our gate was at the right at the end of the airport. So we're both just absolutely legging it. So, hence because I had a screwdriver in my bag.
2: Whoa, that is an excellent story. It happens though, Jo. It happens. Mm-hmm. Remember that time a fair while ago when I accidentally smuggled in 4.2 kilos of marijuana into Bali?
1: Yeah. Okay.
2: You know, I had to stay in Bali for like 10 years.
1: Okay, Chappelle.
2: Oh, hang on. That was Chappelle's call. No, friend of a friend.
3: Please put a disclaimer on that for any of the cops listening out there.
2: I did not smuggle in 4.2 kilos of marijuana.
1: No, and spend a quality decade at Carrier Backup.
2: Accidentally. Got a secret. Can
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4: Dethroned the big fella yesterday. $1,500. So we start up again at 250 thanks to Automasters for a little Friday edition.
5: Yes, and we go to St. Clair and Paul. Good morning.
6: Hello, Jodie. How are you?
5: We're good. We're good.
7: It's
5: we're
7: not St. Well. Paul, is it? No, it's St. He's from St. Clair.
4: Yeah, yeah.
5: Yes,
7: but
5: mate.
7: It's Paul. Yeah. Are you a saint? Could you be up for a sainthood at some stage, Paul? Or you've done a couple
6: sainthood.
7: Of bad things in.
6: More so a knighthood, I reckon.
7: I like the confidence, Paul. That's what you need going into your 60 seconds.
5: All right,
6: it'll
5: Paul.
6: Be Sir Polly after this one.
5: Okay. So you know how this rolls, right? 60 seconds
6: sure
5: on
6: do.
5: The clock. You just have to have the power at the end of it. You're good to go.
6: Good to go. Let's go.
5: Let's
4: go, St. Paul.
5: What is the national dish of Japan?
6: Sushi.
5: Yes. On TV, what time does the 7:30 report start?
6: 7:30?
5: Yeah, maths time. What's 2 plus 94?
6: 96.
5: Yep. What road did Dorothy walk along in The Wizard of Oz?
6: The Yellow Brick Road.
5: Yes. In which sport did Jason Dizzy Gillespie represent Australia?
6: The cricket.
5: Yes. Lanolin comes from which farm animal?
6: Sheep.
5: Yep. Give the full name of Aussie sportsman Thorpedo.
6: Ian Thorpe.
5: Yes. What is the popular dessert that's made of meringue, cream and fruit?
6: Popular dessert.
5: Yep.
6: Pass.
5: Over to you, Fitz. It's Pavlova. Where in Australia is our highest mountain, Mount Kosciuszko? Whereabouts?
7: New South Wales.
5: Yes. Name a colour of skivvy features in The Wiggles.
7: Red.
5: Yep. True or false, dogs.
4: Oh!
5: Yeah, he's done it.
4: Jeez, all the heavy
5: we're
4: lifting there, Paul.
5: Up.
7: Oh, Paul's on fire.
5: Oh, my gosh.
7: See, and you know, the dessert questions would stump me as well, but I got Pavlova.
5: Yeah.
7: It's the meringue. As soon as you said meringue, I want Pavlova.
5: All right, well, there's no need to rub it into Paul.
4: I've got a question for you guys. Which part of a sheep is lanolin from?
7: Yeah.
5: It's the oil from their wool.
4: Oh, really?
7: Yeah. I put it on my lips when I go to bed. I go to bed every night and put lanolin on my lips.
5: Detail?
4: Yes.
5: Yeah.
4: Get rid of the pash rash.
7: And that's why they're so... that's why they're so smooth.
5: Oh, dear. Interesting. I can't believe you grew up on a farm and you didn't know that lanolin was from sheep.
4: I did not know that. Yeah. And Mum would give me lanolin wherever we get windburn and stuff. So, I didn't know it was from sheep.
5: Yeah. Did you ever say, Deirdre, where's that from?
4: No, I didn't.
5: Uh-huh.
4: Unbelievable.
7: Well, what were you doing to the sheep? That's the question. They reversed onto me, officer. He reversed onto me, officer.
4: It's lanolin, I swear, officer. It's lanolin.
7: Sorry, Paul.
4: Okay. $500 up for grabs on Monday. We're going in 50 seconds. Return.
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1: It's time.
2: Joe's Jokes.
3: Welcome to Joe's Jokes. I hope you guys appreciate them, because when I share them with my workmates, they give me peanuts in return.
4: How about you tell us today's joke?
1: Every week we catch up with Joe. His workmates don't give him the credit he deserves, so we do.
5: Yeah. He sends out an email and no one replies with a joke. And Joe joins us.
1: Come in,
5: this
1: Joe.
5: Morning.
1: Joey.
6: Joe, have you ever thought about producing, like authoring a joke book?
7: I have put that book together for jokes. I also, just a little secret between it, I write poems as well.
5: Well, get you back on for poetry.
6: What sort of poems? Like haikus?
7: Oh, no, they're just all different types of poems.
5: Funny ones?
7: Someone's birthday. Yeah, they're all funny.
1: Do you blast them out to the staff as well? How do they
7: I do, yeah, I do. They actually appreciate the poems a little bit,
5: But not the jokes. Yeah. All right, we might do a poem segment.
6: Well, we've got Jace's birthday coming up. Maybe you can pen a poem for Jace's birthday. How about that, Joe?
7: I will.
5: All right, Joe, let's get into some jokes. You got a couple of gags for us this morning?
7: Yeah, I have. Yeah. Guys, I picked up a hitchhiker the other day. Look, he seemed like a nice guy, but after a few miles, he turned around and he asked me if I wasn't afraid that he might be a killer, serial killer. I said, I told him the odds of two serial killers being in the same car was extremely unlikely.
1: Good gear.
5: Good on you, Joe. I like it. You got one more for us?
7: Yeah, I've got a couple more.
5: My
7: wife said, in order to have a peaceful home, we have to leave our problem at the door. Now she's pissed off at me because she's locked outside.
6: That's a good one.
5: I like
6: that one.
5: You know what? The My Wife jokes by you are always the best,
1: Joe. I know, they're my favourite.
5: You nail it. All right, Joe, we're going to take some calls and we'll come back to you. 13, 24, 10 if you have a dad joke or a Joe King. All right, Caroline, good morning.
6: Hi, Caroline.
8: Good morning, guys.
1: What do you got for us?
8: Why did the tree blush?
6: Why did the tree blush? Okay, tell us.
8: Because it saw the nature strip.
5: I like it. That's a bonbon.
6: Hey, Mitch.
1: It is.
9: How are we?
6: Got one for us?
9: Yes. Little Johnny went up to his mum and said, is it bad to have a penis? She said, no. Why? And he goes, well, why is Dad upstairs trying to pull his off?
6: Oh! Wait.
5: Mitch. That's funny.
1: That's good. That's good gear.
5: Well done, Mitch.
6: Okay.
1: G'day, Glenn.
10: Yeah, g'day. How are you going?
1: Yeah, we're good.
5: Top
1: what do you
5: that,
1: got for
5: Glenn.
1: Us? Yeah, top that.
10: Couple of teachers' ones. What's a teacher's favourite nation?
5: What's a peacher's favourite nation?
6: Peaches or teacher?
1: Peaches or teachers?
10: Teachers.
1: Teachers. What's a teacher's favourite nation?
6: What?
5: Don't know.
10: Explanation.
5: Do you know what? You delivered that like such a dad, just like deadpan. You got another one for us?
10: Yeah. Why did the student eat his homework?
1: Why did the student eat his homework?
5: Why?
10: Because the teacher said it was a piece of cake.
5: Are you a teacher?
10: No, but my ex was.
6: But you're a dad. And they're exceptional.
10: Yeah, dad of three.
5: Yeah, dad. Glenn, you really deliver those like a dad.
1: Just
5: absolutely zero enthusiasm in them.
6: Hey,
5: deadpan, straight down the line.
6: Joe, you would have been listening to that assortment of jokes. Did one tickle your fancy?
7: Not really. Look, they were funny, but not
1: expensive. Oh, Joe, that's the sort of feedback your staff were giving you.
5: I love you, Joe.
1: Well,
7: you know what? Give them credit for trying.
5: Yeah. All right, Joe, you got one more for us before
1: Wrap us
5: we let
1: up.
5: You go.
7: Yeah, I got last one. Guys, talking about Jason and his birthday in September, what does being born in September mean?
5: What does being born in September mean?
7: It means your parents started the year off with a bang.
5: Well done, Joe.
6: That's a good thought for
5: That's
6: you, Joe. What's your name, Jace?
1: He did the maths there.
5: Good on you, Joe.
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1: So yesterday was my wife's birthday.
2: My wife.
1: Wasn't a milestone birthday, but I did say, what would you like this year? She wanted some art.
2: Mm-hmm. Yes.
1: Now, I'll be honest, we're not huge arty people. Mm-hmm. Anything we got hanging up at home, we pretty much purchased in Bali.
2: Now, is this just a...
3: But you've got the beautiful home.
2: Has she wanted the art for a while? Or,
1: yeah, she has. She like.
2: Or did you get inspiration?
1: She used to paint back in the day.
3: Oh,
2: what
3: cool.
2: What sort of things? Like nudes?
1: No, no.
3: Abstract.
2: What? Animals?
1: She painted me like her French girls. No, no, she would just
3: like abstract or
1: sort of
3: portraits
1: art. Yeah, yeah, yeah. Abstract sort of stuff. Like when she was younger.
2: You nude with grapes is something I never want to see.
1: Yeah, no, no, no. You'd never eat grapes again. So
3: but she knew the wall. She's got a wall that she wanted to find a piece
1: There's
3: for.
1: There's a wall in our living room. She wanted a piece for that. Right. She was like, can I make it my birthday present? And I'm like, yep, done. So we bought tickets to the affordable art show.
3: Yes, I'm excited. I'm going today. I'm taking my mom.
2: So now...
1: Clientele, very, very mixed crowd
2: can
1: there.
2: Can just explain what it is? Local artists?
1: Local artists, interstate artists.
2: Great.
3: Australian.
2: Are coming together of sort of... You know, maybe up-and-coming artists, the rest of it.
3: They do it once a year.
1: There
3: is
1: a lot of art on display. And you know what? For someone like myself who's quite new in that world, it was actually a good way of educating myself about, you
2: I have one more question.
1: Yep.
3: Because they all have like an area so you can go and talk to the artists.
2: Right.
3: And then if you like their work, maybe you could look at their work later down the line.
2: Is it already framed?
1: Most of them are, but you can purchase it unframed. You should have seen me. I got right into it. I was sitting there going... I think they were angry when they painted this. It looks moody.
3: Well,
1: there was a lot of those sort of chats.
3: Yeah, it's in the eye of the beholder. Mm-hmm. People get different things out of different pieces.
2: And what did you like? There must have been a few pieces that
1: I liked
2: your
1: the
2: eye.
1: Complimentary drinks when you were right.
2: Oh.
1: That was nice.
2: Hors d'oeuvres?
1: No hors d'oeuvres. A lot of Real Housewives just mingling, a couple of champagnes and bubbles. When it comes to the art, there were some beautiful pieces. Beautiful pieces, really nice stuff, right? There's a whole collection, and you'll see it when you're there. It's very Palm Springs style. There was an artist did like very, the flamingos and like, you know, the Art Deco sort of stuff. The only thing that was missing for me was the affordable bit in the affordable art show. Maybe I'm naive, but I didn't realize how much art costs.
3: Yeah.
2: It does. Now,
3: well, people put a lot of time into those pieces.
1: Guys, there was a giant piece which was. Yellow. That was it. It was yellow. And it had one white line down the middle.
3: Beautiful. Did it look nice?
1: Yellow. Like that's
2: and just what's the tag?
1: How much?
2: Oh, it would be
3: how big was it?
2: Maybe 5 to 10.
3: More.
1: I would say the size of the TV screen behind me.
3: 20.
1: It was $9,000.
3: Yeah.
1: $9,000. It's yellow with a white line through it.
3: Mm.
1: I died.
3: Well, you don't look dead. You sort of look.
1: The only thing I could afford, I kid you not, was the size of like a little picture frame that goes
3: what
1: on a desk.
3: I'd said to you yesterday.
1: And you're right.
3: Your
1: it wasn't a bargaining sort of environment.
3: No, it's an art gallery.
1: Yeah.
3: These people spend so much time painting and doing these beautiful works. But there's also like prints and there's definitely different price ranges.
1: I was looking, you know when you go to IKEA, right, and sometimes there's the bargain corner? You know where it's like couches that might be missing a leg.
2: The frames are a little bit chipped or something.
1: Exactly, yeah. No bargain corner.
2: You make a lot of money, Jay, so I'm surprised you're looking for a bargain corner.
3: Yeah, but these people, like they put, do you know how long it takes to do a piece of art? And it's like, it's their
1: Lauren,
3: time
1: it's
3: to put
1: yellow.
3: Their works on display.
1: This piece was...
3: Okay, you don't like that one. You didn't like anything else there?
1: No, there was some lovely stuff, but I couldn't afford it. Like, it was very expensive.
2: Yeah.
1: Very expensive.
3: But, like, not all art is expensive. You can get prints of things. You can
2: get.
1: We're about halfway through. I'm like, Adairs, they still do prints, don't they?
2: They do nice prints.
1: There you go. Thank
2: they
1: you.
2: They do nice prints.
3: But, yeah, art can be very, very expensive.
1: Oh, I think I was just a little bit thrown by the affordable bit in the title. But lovely artists, beautiful work.
3: I can't wait to go today. I'm excited to see all the artists at
1: work. Can you send me a review when you see the yellow print?
3: Yeah,
1: you won't
3: miss
1: it.
3: I bet I love it and I bet it's not a print.
1: What
3: was the meaning behind it?
1: I didn't read the blurb.
3: You just looked at it and went, nah, I'm dead.
1: No, I looked at it. Look, by then, Lou and I were like, okay, we're playing prices right. Let's guess how much
2: is this
1: that
2: the
1: one
2: yellow
1: is.
2: One?
1: The yellow one.
2: I know the one. It's Spice. Remember the Icy Pulse? It's like a splice.
3: Yes, have you already like seen it? Did you already go?
1: Yeah. It is.
3: When did you go?
2: Yeah, it's splice.
1: Well, see, now it's got some meaning.
2: You could have gone and given it a lick.
3: Love it.
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1: Hey, producer Jizz is in the house. Morning, Jizz.
2: Good morning.
1: Top Hello. Of the morning to you.
3: Hello, Jizzy.
2: Hello.
3: Now, what have you seen in your suburb?
2: In my suburb, right outside my apartment, I'm walking in and out. There's been a car parked there for the last number of days. And every day that I go by, the car hasn't moved and it's getting an extra parking ticket. It's gone from one
1: I thought you got a ticket that was three.
2: Three parking tickets, and they're all fresh. Like, it has to be day after day after day.
1: I was about to say, question, is it a 24-hour period? Must be.
3: Must be.
4: No, I was always told.
3: Once you got a ticket,
4: you can leave that thing there for years.
1: What sort of car?
2: You know what? If I was colorblind, I would have said it was Clint Stanaway's Mercedes sports car. It's the same car, just different color.
4: No, it's what color
2: there must be. There must be something with the Mercedes drivers, though.
4: But what, arrogant?
3: There's also something with the parking inspectors.
2: They're ruthless. They are. Ruthless.
3: I've seen them run up the street in my street when people haven't put a permit on their car. Sometimes they've gone in to get a permit, and I've seen it on my cameras of them running up to be like, oh, they've parked the car without a permit, and they've gone inside the house to get the visitor permit. Don't get me started on
4: that. What do they call them? Grey ghosts.
3: These ones are in
4: parking inspectors.
3: These ones are in navy blue.
1: The

0: opposite.
1: That doesn't work then.
2: No, navy blue. And they're not ghosts. You see them all the time.
0: When you come back to the car.
2: And they park illegally.
3: They park illegally, Warren.
2: You're in an illegal spot.
3: You're in a no-standing zone in your little Hyundai Elantra.
0: I rocked up the other day and he was mid-ticket printing.
3: For you?
0: Yeah.
3: And you just drive off.
0: No, you don't. I looked at it.
3: You drive off.
0: I laughed and said, got me.
2: We had my brother-in-law staying with us, and now you have to do a digital parking permit. As you know, that really upsets me. And I put in his parking, his, what do you call it, number plate, and I put it in as a O instead of a zero.
1: Oh.
2: And I had no idea, and I got a parking ticket.
0: Well, that's on you.
3: Well, no, sure, you can.
2: It looked like an O to me.
3: Question. You can object.
0: Do they drive your street? Because some of them now, they just drive along and they've got cameras on a little car so they don't even get out.
2: And a lot of them have sensors, so you can't even stay for 1 minute extra. They get a notification.
3: Just go back a little bit to you and him handing you a ticket. That ticket isn't worth the paper it's printed on.
0: What do you mean? It was out the front of work.
3: They've got to stick it to your windshield and get a photo of it for it to be
2: legitimate
3: ticket.
2: I thought once they printed it.
0: Yeah, he'd printed it.
3: But it has to go onto the car. You can't.
2: Like you're out of
3: it.
2: There before it's.
3: Yeah, so that's why if they're still on their little funny computer, you get in, you drive off. They haven't stuck it to your windshield. That ticket ain't worth the.
0: No.
2: But then some of them have sensors and they come and back time it to when you were in the sensor.
0: But you're saying if that ticket doesn't hit the windshield.
3: From what I'm told,
2: That's a good rule, Clint.
0: Yeah. Great rule.
2: They should have to have a photo of, and you can chase me down the street if you want to try and get it.
0: You know what? I'd be like, Lauren, I'll distract him. Quick, get in your car and leave.
2: I'd be on the Tesla app turning my windscreen wipers on.
3: They've got to provide photo evidence of it being on your windshield. There you go.
0: I would love that. Imagine trying to get the ticket.
2: I used to get my classes at uni finished at like when I was in the city and it was 4:30 Clearway and the class finished at 4:25 and if one person asked an extra question, you would go over.
0: Oh, yeah.
2: You'd get 10 people in my class to get their cars towed or parking fines.
3: Yeah.
2: And I got so many parking fines that I hadn't paid this. I'm not proud of this. I paid them eventually.
0: Oh, this is when the sheriff came.
2: But it was one of those.
0: Sheriff. Wait,
2: you tell the story. It was when the sheriff came. And do you remember what happened?
0: No. I'm just saying it's when the sheriff came.
2: So I clamped my tyres and I was with my friend Nick because I had an overdue parking fine that was so far overdue. And then a car parked so close to me that they... The police couldn't get the tire clamp off because they have to pull it down. And if you're parked not parallel, you park next to each other. And I was like, well, I've got to go to a girls' lunch. And so the police gave me a little ride to the lunch.
3: The sheriff?
0: In the paddy wagon park?
3: What was the combo like?
2: I was just like, thanks for the ride. You've saved me an Uber. But he's like, well, I've cost you $500 with the tire clamp. I was like, that's true. There's no winners here, are there?
0: But that's a deal with that on Monday issue.
2: Yeah.
0: That's not today.
1: Well, at home, they skip the parking.
3: At home in
1: Ireland.
3: Oh, thank you. Just in case we didn't pick up on the accent.
1: The motherland. They skip the parking tickets and go straight to a clamp.
3: Oh,
1: you get a clamp straight away.
2: For one ticket.
3: That's some serious business.
1: Yeah, if you've overstayed your parking
2: spot. They clamp you.
1: They clamp you straight away. And the councils go around and they are...
2: Hardcore.
3: Ruthless.
2: Oh, no.
3: Okay, so 13, 24, 10, have you been clamped? Also, if anyone knows, can dispel those myths about parking
2: tickets.
3: Oh, your
2: parking inspector.
3: Like the, you know, the whole one ticket is enough to leave the car there forever.
0: 13, 24, 10 is our number. I got clamped on private property, which I didn't know was allowed.
2: Oh.
0: I'll tell you about it when we hit the phones next.
2: Or have you ever met the sheriff? Have you ever had to have a meeting with the sheriff?
0: The sheriff.
2: There's a few. Still got them on speed dial. Got their number if you need them. Star 104.5.

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2: We're talking about all things parking tickets, parking inspectors, wheel clamping.
3: Sheriffs.
2: It's so annoying,
3: have you met
2: obviously.
3: The sheriff?
4: I met your friend, the sheriff.
2: And just quickly to clear up a few things, I've done some research because I am the researched one on this show.
3: Yes, you are. You're the news guy.
2: It turns out you can indeed get more than one ticket.
4: Really?
2: At a time.
4: Did you look
3: into the same day?
2: Yeah, it is discretionary. Like, as in, if they see a ticket, they don't. But of course, they're going to.
3: Of course.
2: Do they get a commission for more parking
4: yes.
2: tickets?
3: We've discussed this many times too.
2: And?
3: I don't know the answer.
2: I'll Google that next. Yeah. And also,
3: I think they said they don't. But
4: what's
3: I don't
4: the other myth?
2: Well, in terms of, I was always under the impression they have to take a photo of the ticket on the dash yeah. for it to be on the windscreen for it to be valid.
3: Mm.
2: Some councils now. Issue digital
3: yeah.
2: tickets. So that's
3: in Queensland.
2: Not the case.
3: My brother-in-law was telling me, you just overstay your welcome and you don't know until you get the letter in the mail. And you're like, you think you've got away with it and then you get the letter.
2: Yeah, that got
4: sucks.
2: Him.
4: That sucks.
3: Got him.
4: We you think we'd learn. The radio station I used to work at in New Zealand, our parking was sort of down the street. Mm. Only the executives could park underneath in the building.
3: Oh, yeah.
4: And sometimes, you know, if it was raining and stuff, you'd be like, I don't want to walk from down the street. Mm. So I'd park in like little visitor bays
2: oh, yeah.
4: underneath.
2: Good.
4: You get a couple of warnings and
3: what? You don't get a fine in the visitor bay, do you?
4: They wheel clamped me.
3: Oh.
4: In yeah. the radio station car park, wheel
3: yeah.
4: clamped.
3: Yeah, yeah, yeah. Well, you're yeah. not visiting, bruh. Get out.
2: But
4: clamped.
2: I mean,
3: you park out on the street a lot of mornings and you run the risk of a fine every morning. How many have you picked up down
4: only
3: there?
4: Only two.
2: Oh, well, and
3: South
2: I would
3: Melbourne,
2: say that's good. That's,
4: No.
3: There's money to be made in South Melbourne.
2: In uni days, I mean, a parking permit at uni was $400, which as a uni student, that was
4: down here, there are
2: hard to find
3: well,
2: that sort of money.
3: Get,
2: but you, if you got away with a couple of fines
3: you
2: worth
3: got
2: 40,
3: you got, you're ahead.
2: You're ahead.
4: Yeah.
2: So that's the sort of you know gauntlet that you run.
3: Mm.
5: Hello, Paul.
6: Good morning.
3: Where did you get your tyres planted?
2: Oh, Paulie.
6: We had a few years ago, I was at Frankston Shopping Centre, Bayside.
3: Yep.
6: And I got stung by the sheriff. They had one of those cars go around,
3: yep.
6: the vans drive around the shopping centre and scan your license plate.
2: Just on that, Paul, they're so poxy, those little cars, aren't they?
4: Hang on.
6: Very boxy.
4: What are they scanning for in the car park?
3: They scan the number plates, and if you've got many, because you get your tyres clamped when you've got many overdue.
4: Oh, they
3: tires.
4: Come looking
3: yeah.
4: for you
3: yes,
4: as well.
3: Yes, they go and scan number plates and go, oh, that car has 7 unpaid number plates.
6: Mine was about $10,000 in unpaid tolls.
4: Oh yeah,
2: so that'll do it.
3: Do you know what
4: tolls will
3: the
4: get
3: tolls,
4: you?
3: I got done on the tolls at uni. I had no idea.
2: Mm. Okay, so you were
3: when the tolls first came in, it was very confusing, and it was like $4 for the toll. If you didn't pay it, it went up to $20, and then it went up to like $700.
4: Mm. I don't have a thing greedy. In my car, but I've registered the number plate. Does that work?
3: Yeah, you don't need.
2: Yeah,
3: you're
2: right.
3: Okay,
2: you, but you incur a further charge.
4: Oh, do you?
2: Yeah.
3: What do you mean?
2: Well, if you haven't got the e-tag,
4: no.
2: And you've just got your, it's more expensive.
3: What?
2: Mm. If it's just linked to a number plate.
4: Oh,
3: I didn't know
4: yeah.
3: that. Why don't they just let it go to a number plate? No one wants that annoying little
2: thing. Because I think it's admin. It's admin for them.
4: Well, it's admin for us, having the little thing in there.
3: Oh, I didn't know that.
2: Anyway, sorry, Paul, where were we?
4: Every day's a school day.
6: Yeah, so I was out shopping and I saw the sticker and the clamp on my car. And they had to get the sheriff, you know, that's uh-huh. what call them, waited about an hour. And, you know, I thought I can't afford to pay $10,000 right
4: no
6: then
4: way.
6: And there. So they actually came over a few nights later with this massive folder of printed out fines. and they basically arrested me and I had to show up to the magistrate's court to get a payment plan.
4: Oh,
6: yeah. Well,
4: come
6: yeah, they,
4: on.
6: They arrest you and the courts when I went, they wrote it down to like $2,000 and I just paid it off.
3: Yeah, you put it on a payment plan.
4: But also, like, that's what we're clogging up the court system with.
3: Yeah.
4: Like, come on.
3: Just chuck them on a payment plan. The sheriff can do that.
4: You know what? The sheriffs are wannabe cops. They're like the bloody mall cops of this city.
2: Yeah.
4: Should I?
2: Yeah, I don't know.
4: To pick
2: what
4: a
2: do you got outstanding?
3: I think they do a wonderful job.
2: I think they're outstanding at their job.
4: Well, I think they obviously weren't qualified
2: citizens.
4: Enough to be proper cops, so they're driving around in that funny
3: friends of the
4: car.
3: Brand, the sheriffs. I like you all. Don't come at me. Come at Jason.
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1: 13-24-10 is our number.
4: And we will celebrate with you loud and proud.
1: Big or small.
4: Okay.
1: Actually, you know what? I went rogue.
4: Yeah.
1: I ordered something different at the pub for the first time on the weekend.
4: What did you order?
1: Oh, just like a different meal. I did prawns and onion rings.
4: Prawns and onion rings.
1: Mm,
4: okay, well done, Jase. Good on you.
5: Rogue, but okay. Just,
1: you know. But you know, like creature of habit, always normally get the same meal.
4: One may say that your palate is maturing.
1: Is he mocking me?
4: A little.
5: Did you get like pre-crumbed onion rings or did you make them?
1: No, they were like a battered onion ring.
4: Onion.
5: But pre-battered.
1: Yeah. What do you mean? Pre?
4: Oh, he went to the pub. That's what he ordered.
5: Sorry, at the pub.
1: Oh, God, no,
4: and
1: I didn't
4: he
1: make
4: had
1: them.
4: Prawns and onion rings.
5: I do love an onion ring.
4: Onion.
5: I love an onion.
4: Yeah, so do I. They're very good.
1: You're mocking the way
4: yes,
1: I say.
4: Of course we are. Okay, let's open the phone lines and speak to Henny. Hello, Henny. Hello.
6: Hi.
1: Hello.
5: Hi.
4: Now, what did you
6: do? I went to my nana's house with sleepover. With my sister.
5: Oh, you went to Nana's for a sleepover.
4: Penny,
5: how old are you?
6: Six.
1: Oh, that's...
5: And did you have a great time?
1: That's big.
6: Yeah.
5: Did Nana let you have any treats that
4: Mum
5: and Dad wouldn't let you have?
1: Oh, yeah.
6: Oh, they'll let me have some in the morning.
5: Oh, treats in the morning before
4: nice.
5: Sending you home.
4: Now, Henny, did Nan let you stay up late?
6: No.
4: No.
5: Nana was exhausted.
4: She's tired. She's
5: tired
4: feet.
5: Nana was ready to put them to bed at 4 p.m.
1: Yeah, exactly. Nana eats
4: right,
1: at 3.
4: Well done, Henny.
1: That's cool. First sleepover is always a massive thing.
4: Yeah.
1: Big deal.
5: Laura, good morning. What are you celebrating? What did you do for the first time?
7: Well, I don't know if I'll be celebrating it, but I did our wheels on the weekend.
5: Oh, do you know what? It's a clapper in.
4: You know, celebrate it.
5: It's one of those riding a wheel.
1: Oh,
5: it's one of those jobs that you put off and put off and put off. You talk about doing and doing and doing.
7: I know. We all know we're going to get there, but it's not something we want to face.
5: No.
7: But anyway, it's done now. So
5: Any arguments over it?
7: Well, no. Everything he has comes to me and everything I have.
5: comes
7: I don't
5: to
7: know.
1: And then what about in the...
5: Heaven forbid you...
1: At the same time.
5: At the same time.
1: Yeah. Who gets the kids?
7: I know. Then our daughter.
5: Or the daughter gets everything.
4: I don't think you ask who gets the kids.
1: You mean?
4: I don't think you put your kids in the wheel.
1: You do.
5: What, when my mother dies, she's going to go, okay, Lauren.
4: Oh, everyone's nodding furiously. You do.
1: Yeah. Absolutely.
4: I thought it was just your jewellery and your house.
1: You put the kids in your wheel. Yes.
5: At what age can my mother stop handing me over to someone?
1: No. No one's going to get you. That's fine. But, like, say if I died, and say if Lou and I perish tomorrow.
4: Oh, okay.
1: Where are the kids going? Can you not cross your fingers?
5: I didn't do that.
1: You both hands. You had your fingers crossed. Both hands.
5: Clint, that was you.
1: I thought you'd at least want Lou.
4: Well, is that because you want the kids? That's your punishment. You
5: I'll
4: can
5: take
4: have
5: Archie.
4: Jace's kids.
5: I'll get Archie. You get Hudson.
1: No, you got to keep.
5: Felix can fend for himself.
1: No, you
5: got to
1: keep them together.
5: Can you divide them up in the will?
1: No, you can, but you wouldn't.
5: So do you have to ask the person? Because what if all of a sudden I get the kid and I'm like, I don't want the kids.
1: That's my ultimate
5: final prank. Do I need to approve
1: prank.
5: That?
1: No, it's my ultimate final prank.
5: Do you have
1: prank.
5: To approve
4: yeah,
5: it?
4: Yeah, surely you need
1: Clint
4: permission
1: gets the
4: slip.
1: You get the kids.
5: I just wanted the jewellery.
1: No.
5: I just wanted the jewellery and the flat screen TV. Oh,
1: well, the jewellery's attached to the kids and they like watching the TV, so it's a package deal.
5: Oh, God. I didn't know you put jewellery.
4: No, I didn't either.
5: I thought that was the role of the
4: that's
5: godparent.
4: That's unfair.
1: No, that's what I'm saying. Godparents now is a token thing. It means nothing.
4: That's unfair.
5: Oh, okay, cool. How are
4: your
5: kids going at that Catholic school?
1: Sorry?
5: Yeah. Jason, how are the kids going to Catholic school that they had to get christened to go to?
4: Yeah, it obviously means a lot to the church.
5: It means nothing. It means something,
1: but just when it comes to the
4: Hawkins.
5: Your kids are going to get kicked out of school because you're going to say something.
1: I'm not saying it. No.
5: I mean, that's kick-outable, I reckon.
1: No, it isn't.
5: Hello, Wendy.
8: Hello.
5: What are you celebrating on this wonderful Milestone Monday?
8: I auditioned for Tipping Point and I made...
5: This is my dream.
8: I made bug noises. I made a total fool of myself, but
5: Wait. Talk us through. So you go to the audition and you have to do something kooky to stand out?
8: Yes, you have to do something kooky.
5: And what noises did you do?
8: Bug noises.
4: Bug.
8: And
5: okay, give us some more. Tell us the bug and then...
4: Okay, so I'm Todd Woodbridge. Hey, Wendy.
1: Look at my Logie.
4: I hear you do bug noises. Give us a taste.
5: That's a cricket.
4: What else do you do, Wendy?
9: And then I went...
4: What's that, like a horse?
5: That sounds like
9: a
5: monkey.
9: And now I'm doing it on radio. So.
5: Clapper
4: yeah,
5: in.
4: Well, good idea.
1: And have they said you're going to get a spot?
9: They said I could find out next week or up to 2 years. So, sorry.
1: Oh, 2 years?
5: Oh, I mean, there's that many people trying to get on the tip. Who's got Todd? I've got Todd's number.
4: You know
5: let's,
4: what?
5: Let's text Todd and say, get the insect lady on.
1: Can you
5: on.
1: Text him now?
4: The bug lady.
5: Was it Todd there?
9: Yeah, Todd was there. He's lovely.
5: Todd.
4: Well, it's Logie Award winning with the tipping point.
5: Hi, Todd.
9: Yeah, they had the Logie
4: they
9: there.
4: Had they of course they had the Logie there.
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19: Good morning, Central Coast. It is Adam here with you right now, and Gina and Maddie back in just 30 minutes. In fact, at 7:30 this morning, they are dropping out a huge clue for their $20,000 secret sound. Don't miss that right now, though. Britney Spears for more music.

0: Darwin at 4.5. Silver Coast as we play your richest and favourite cash contest. Gina and Maddie's Secret Sound. It is worth that life-changing $20,000. And we guarantee somebody right here on the Central Coast is going to win that 20 grand. And here's some of the things we know it's not so far.
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0: Okay, cross those off your list, Coasties. What is this sound? Well, Gina and Maddie really want you to win it, so they're going to get you a whole lot closer this morning at 7:30 a.m. They are dropping out a massive, never-to-be-repeated clue. That is how much we want this 20K to go off. Then, at 8 a.m, you can take your guess for Gina and Maddie's $20,000 Secret Sound. And next, for your more music variety, I've got Harry Styles, American Girls.
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0: Star 104.5 Central Coast, your home of your favourites for breakfast, Gina and Maddie, and they are now just minutes away. In fact, bit of a superstar morning because Macy Gray is coming to perform right here on the Central Coast. She's going to be over at the Woodport Hotel, and this morning, just after 8 a.m, she is calling through to hang out and chat with Gina and Maddie. You do not want to miss that as we check your roads as you head off to work and news now. Gina and Maddie are up next.
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2: The M1 Pacific Motorway is making great time between Sydney and Newcastle in both directions this morning. Traffic coming out of Woiwoi on Woiwoi Road and Brisbane Water Drive is clearing to the Central Coast Highway well, and the motorway link from Doyleson holding steady to the M1. 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Mostly sunny today, a top of 21. I'm Tim Govers, that's the latest. Central Coast traffic on Star 104.5.
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9: A mostly sunny top of 21 today. Good morning, I'm Susie Thompson. The death toll from the Nepal-Tibet floods has passed 800, with more than 3,000 people unaccounted for. 42 Australians are among the missing. As recovery efforts escalate, the federal government's committed an additional $3 million in aid. The announcement follows the arrival of 12 Australian response personnel who are now working on the ground. A 35-year-old man has been granted conditional bail after allegedly threatening another man with a machete in Wyong. The incident happened at midnight on Saturday at a car park in London Drive. The man left the scene in a car, but police rounded him up on the Pacific Highway about 20 minutes later. He's further accused of driving while suspended and drink driving, allegedly going middle range on a breath test. He's due in court next week. The Prime Minister has told the party faithful they owe it to history to defeat One Nation following the minor party's victory in the Secret Harbour state by-election in Western Australia. Luke Hurtigan snatched the seat from Labor to pick up the minor party's first lower

0: House seat in Western Australia. And speaking at the Queensland Labor Conference, Anthony Albanese warned against a vote for One Nation.
1: They think Australians are lazy. They think they're overpaid. They think people working from home are bludging. That domestic violence is sometimes a woman's fault.
0: And boxing legend Tony Mundine has died at the age of 75. He was the only Aussie boxer to ever compete professionally across four weight divisions. His son, former NRL star and boxer Anthony Mundine, has posted to his socials saying he is broken. Updating sport, and the New Zealand Warriors have moved into pole position for the NRL Minor Premiership with a 46-32 win over Newcastle, while the Eels beat the Sharks 38-18. Derailing Cronulla's hunt for a top four finish. In the NRLW, the Dragons beat the Warriors 22 points to 18. The Broncos thumped the Eels and the Tigers smashed the Bulldogs. While in AFLW, Melbourne has beaten an injury-ravaged Brisbane by 56 points to start the season, while the Tigers have won a thriller against the Bombers by 5 points.
2: Central Coast weather.
0: We're in for a mostly sunny day on the coast, heading for a top of 21 degrees. The mercury set to rise over the next few days. Sunny tomorrow, a top of 26. Winds easing and mostly sunny on Wednesday, a top of 27. Right now, it's 7 degrees at Gosford on Star 104.5, the home of Gina and Maddie's $20,000 secret sound.
3: Gina and Maddie.
4: Oh, boy. Susie Thompson, what? 26 degrees tomorrow, 27 on Wednesday, 27 on Thursday, 24 on Friday, 29 on Saturday. Woo! Sunshine. Bit of wind around, but sunshine. Oh, man.
5: Oh,
4: like, today's the last
5: it?
4: Day of winter, but yeah. I can feel that spring coming. Hopefully, this isn't the false spring that we get where they go, here's some sunshine, we're going to tease you. You put all your winter clothes into a space bag and then
5: comes back in a couple of weeks.
4: Yeah, I know. Anyway, let's soak up this week, that's for sure. We've got a whole lot of stuff that we need to get to, but before we do any of it, let's do this.
6: To get that brain firing and warmed up for the day ahead, here's Gina's 5:30 quiz.
5: Okay, boys. Question number one, supermodels Naomi Campbell, Cindy Crawford, Linda Evangelista and Christy Turlington notably appeared in what 19...
4: Yes, George Matt? Michael.
5: I'll give you an extra point for the song.
4: Was it Freedom?
5: Yeah, but I'm not giving the extra point.
4: Oh, okay. I tell you what, because I've got a couple of years on Pabs. I think that's like 1990, I think that came out.
5: He's right about that too.
4: Yeah, because I remember I was like, oh boy, wow. Uh-huh. I think I like supermodels. I would have been like 8 and I was obsessed with getting up and watching Rage and seeing that.
5: You married one, so how good did that work out for you? Your wife is so beautiful.
4: Yeah, true.
5: Very okay, lucky. Balloon Girl is a famous image created by what anonymous street artist?
7: Oh, Pablo.
5: Yeah, Pabs. Oh,
7: Pabs. Banksy.
5: Yay. Hey, he's on.
7: Back into it. I don't know supermodels, but I know my street art.
5: Okay.
4: Oh, man, hang on a minute. Can we just talk about your nasally sound this morning?
7: What?
5: He's...
4: You... Oh, huh. What? There's nothing wrong. Mate, you're... This head cold has lingered, hasn't it?
5: He's not sick. You're admitting it now, aren't you? Today he's actually admitting it.
7: I think I have to. I am a little bit sick. A little bit dead. Actually, not sick. Just a bit nasally. It's hanging around.
5: It's snotty.
7: Can't get it out.
5: Yeah. It's going around. I'm going to spray this. As soon as we get off the microphone, I'm spraying this studio with Glenn 20.
4: It's going to smell like a public urinal in here. We're going to spray that much going through just in Pabs' direction. All right, tiebreaker. Up against the nasally.
5: What viral social media trend helped to raise awareness?
7: Hello. I reckon it's the ice bucket challenge.
5: Yeah.
4: I reckon it is too. Yeah, well done, Pabs. He might not be well, but he's firing on all cylinders. Look, we have got a big show loaded up for you today. 7:30 this morning is probably the biggest moment because we are going to be giving away another clue to get you one step closer to our $20,000 secret sound. So, if you think you know what the secret sound is, I know it's early, I know it's a couple of hours away, but I would like set a reminder in your phone, let someone know. 7:30, straight out of the news, a clue that could get you $20,000. But you got some of our least worst bits.

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1: If you were listening at this time yesterday, you would have heard that I was in a little strife with my long-suffering wife after being at the kids' trivia night on the weekend and putting myself into a silent auction that I didn't quite remember putting myself into. And then we heard the great call from Shane from Guando, who also thought he'd... I was going for a KitchenAid mixer. That's what I'd put my bid in for. And I only got a reminder yesterday saying, well, you're still the top bidder. And then Shane from Guando called in and said he'd thought he'd bid for a KitchenAid, but it ended up being a KitchenMaid. And if you missed that story, it's one of my favourite in my 20-odd years of doing radio and doing talkback, one of my favourite calls of all time. Pads, will you put Shane's call up in the Gina and Maddie podcast feed, please?
2: It is ready to go.
3: Great.
1: Okay, amazing. So the auction was ending at 10 o'clock yesterday and we had our meeting at 10:30. We all jumped on a video call just to shoot some ideas around for stuff we can do towards the end of the year and into next year and stuff, because that's how we roll. We're forward planning, guys.
3: Yeah.
1: You know,
3: it doesn't happen just like that.
1: No, takes an army of Pabs. And I was so confident that I would be the top bidder because days had gone past. It was Saturday night, yesterday, Tuesday, 10 o'clock. The bidding is ending. I'd come to terms with the fact that I'd spent $500 on a mixer.
3: She'd kind of
1: come to terms with it. She was like, you know what? Look, it's half priced from what it normally is. Our old KitchenAid, the engine went in it. So it's not something that we don't need. You love your baking and cooking with the kids. So, okay, sure. So then I jump on to claim my auction. Some mole has jumped in there at 9:59 and bid $5 more than me and claimed it in the last minute. She was waiting.
3: That's
1: she was
3: mean.
1: Sitting there. And I could see her name. And I said to Bella, I said, who is this? Which mum at the school has done this? So I can just throw daggers at pickup and just be like, you KitchenAid thief. You swooping in there at the final minute, not giving me a chance to then outbid. I would have loved to have gone into a bidding war with her. Just gone back. But you know what? Also, only $5 more. The money is going to the school, Dale. You could have chucked in a little bit more than that. And so my emotions in the last 24 hours was like, oh, my God, what have I done? Oh, my God, I've got to tell Bella. Oh, my God, I'm in trouble. Okay, I'm at peace with this. Yes, I'm getting a KitchenAid to goddamn you, Simone! It was a roller coaster yesterday, let me tell you.
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5: The M1 Pacific Motorway making great time southbound to Sydney this morning. From the Hawkesbury River Bridge, it's taking under 15 minutes to get to the NorthConnex tunnel in Warunga. Steady on the Central Coast Highway through West Gosford and Karrayong. A little bit of road damage at Woiwoi, the only issue for Brisbane Water Drive. Northbound traffic slowing to 40 past the boulevard. Head to Canberra for Floriade, Australia's biggest celebration of spring, from September 12th to October 11th. 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Mostly sunny today, a top of 21. I'm Tim Govers. That's the latest Central Coast traffic on Star 104.5.
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1: Okay, team. All right, it's time to go head to head with our partners once again in a 7-game series, much like the NBA Finals. Last time we did this, Gina, you claimed victory over your husband, Rod. I think it was 5-2.
2: Yep.
1: I think Pabs lost to Jess, I think, 4-3. Mm. And I think it was a 6-1 sweep to me. and then it didn't go down too well when we played the audio back to our respective partners. But, okay, let's kick it off with game one in the series. Who would win, Gina Jeffries, between you and your husband, Rod, in a dance-off?
2: Oh, me? Easy.
1: Easy?
2: He stands still and I dance around him.
1: Okay.
2: Yeah.
1: All right, one to Gina.
3: Perhaps. I like to think I've got the moves, but then when I see the video proof of me back, I know I dance like David Brent from The Office. So this is my wife, hands down. She can shake it.
1: Okay, she can shake it. Like a Polaroid picture. I'll give it to Bella. I think I'll go. I'd give myself points for enthusiasm. But, yeah, I'd much prefer to watch her dance than watch me dance. okay, so...
2: You're a very good dancer. She must be very good because you can remember all the moves of any dance there ever was.
1: Yeah, nah, she is good. I remember she used to do salsa dancing when we first started dating and I was like, okay, I'm not coming along. You can go do that with Rodrigo and I'll stay at home and watch Entourage on DVD.
2: Get your corn chips out.
1: Screen time. So whoever has the lowest screen time would be the winner here.
2: You mean like scrolling on their phone and stuff the most?
1: Yeah, your phone screen time.
2: Oh, definitely I'm the lowest. I can never find my phone.
1: So Rod's on his phone more than you are?
2: Yep.
1: Okay, that's Rod. Is one to Gina? Pabs?
3: My wife actually is on her phone more than I am.
2: Really?
3: Surprisingly.
1: Wow.
3: Yeah.
1: Okay.
3: I get a lot of hours up in the morning, but then in the afternoon, I'm off. My head's in a book, Matt. What about you?
1: Yeah, mate, by book, if you mean phone, that's me. so Bella wins that one as well. Okay, let's do housework.
2: Oh. Me, 100%. Like, you know, the census thing, that's the census debate, where Rod just started vacuuming after we filmed it in for the first time ever. Yes, definitely me.
3: Once a month, my wife does a big deep clean of the house. But
1: my wife starts doing a lot of deep cleaning around once a month as well.
3: But the day-to-day stuff is me. I'm vacuuming, I'm doing the bathroom.
1: Yes. Yeah. Okay, giving that to you?
3: Yep.
1: All right, I've got to give that to Bella. Okay.
2: Because he doesn't want to get in trouble.
1: No, because it's the actual truth. So I'm so domestically blind. I say, just leave me a list. And she's like, you are not another child. You just look for yourself and see what needs to be done.
2: Domestic blindness is a thing. Rod can't see. Mm. Can't even see it.
1: So Rod has no points on the board at the moment.
2: It's going well.
1: Okay, what about a bake-off? So we're talking in the kitchen doing baking. I threw that one in for me. I'll just go with me straight away on that one.
2: Clearly you're going to win that. I don't really bake, but Rod doesn't at all, so I have to win that one as well.
1: Okay, that's you as well.
3: Yeah. My wife's going to win this one. I started stewing apples over the weekend to make still just stewed apple. But I haven't got to the baking part yet. It's 3 days later, so my wife wins that.
1: Oh, it's 2-2 between you and Jess at the moment. Herbs. Fashion and style. Who's going to win that category?
2: God, it's me. Completely. Rod. You know Rod has 3 pairs of shoes and one of them is table tennis shoes. And he wears black. He's got just different variations of black, like light black, dark black.
1: 5-0 to G at the moment over Rod.
3: Labs. My hair is always on point, but clothes-wise... I just wear a black T-shirt like every day and my wife hasn't been a star, so she's winning that. I'm winning nothing. What am I bringing to this relationship?
2: Nothing at all.
1: And I'm the same. The only reason I dress half decently is because of my wife. So
2: she lays it out for you?
1: I've got to give it to her. Okay, so for this G, this is for the clean sweep. This is for 7-0. This is for 7-0 over Rod. Okay, let's go. Who wins more arguments, you or Rod?
2: Me, because he doesn't fight back. he just goes, all right, darling, come on, give me a hug.
1: Seven games.
2: Finally.
3: This is a tricky one. I'd say I probably cave more. Yeah, I'd say my wife probably wins more than I do.
1: 5-2 to Jess in this series. And I'm 100% right. I just can't be bothered. So 5-2 to Bella as well. There we go. Another 7-game series done and dusted on the Gina and Maddie Breakfast Show.
0: 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Central Coast traffic.
4: A bit of fog around Calga affecting the M1 Pacific motorway this morning. And as you drive through that fog, watch out for a broken down truck. It's in the left southbound lane of the M1 just past the Moonee Moonee Bridge. Steady on the Central Coast Highway through West Gosford and Carryong. Traffic building on the motorway link from Doyleson towards the M1. 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Mostly sunny today, a top of 21. I'm Tim Govers, that's the latest. Central Coast traffic on Star 104.5.
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17: Mostly sunny, top of 21 today. Good morning, I'm Susie Thompson. More than 280 foreign nationals have now been rescued or located in Nepal, 5 days since the region near Tibet was devastated by flash flooding. Around 3,000 others, including 42 Australians, remain unaccounted for, and the death toll has climbed to more than 800. Nepal's Prime Minister says rescue efforts are intensifying for those trapped in tunnels at a hydropower site. There was chaos for weekend traffic at Moonimoonee Creek yesterday, with two separate crashes on the M1 impacting traffic in both directions. The first crash was a caravan rollover, forcing the closure of two northbound lanes. Traffic was queued back past the Calga interchange at Pete's Ridge Road, with all lanes blocked for a time for salvage operations. A second crash then happened southbound at the same location. One southbound lane was closed while the site was cleared. No one was injured. Two new opinion polls show similar support for One Nation and Labor nationally amid the fallout from the Secret Harbour by-election in Western Australia. News Poll and Redbridge both have Labor with a national primary vote of 29%. News Poll gives One Nation the edge with primary support at 30%, while Redbridge has a Pauline Hanson-led party on 28%. Political consultant and commentator Terry Barnes says the One Nation win in WA shows Labor voters are also willing to use the minor party to express their concerns.
18: I think you've got to actually be careful how you interpret Secret Harbour, to be honest with you, in terms of, look, it's a government there with a stonking majority, an overwhelming majority. This is not going to threaten its existence. Midterm, it's the time that people send messages.
17: Updating sport, and round 26 of the NRL's wrapped up with the Parramatta Eels stunning the Sharks at CommBank Stadium, 38 points to 18. The result taking a top four finish off the table for Cronulla. Earlier, the Warriors beat the Knights 46-32. Aussies Adam Scott and Minwoo Lee are in the hunt in the final round of the PGA's Tour Championship. And in the EPL, Manchester United has come from behind to beat Ipswich Town 5-2.
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17: Mostly sunny, top of 21 today. Then the mercury is set to rise with a sunny 26 on the way tomorrow, ahead of easing winds on Wednesday at a top of 27. Right now it's 7 degrees at East Gosford on Star 104.5, the home of Gina and Maddie's $20,000 secret sound.
19: Gina and Maddie.
1: Thank you very much. Susie Thompson in the newsroom. As the sun is starting to rise across the Central Coast, we have got a week and a half ahead of us. Oh boy, like Sue said there, 21 today, 26 tomorrow, 27 on Wednesday, 26 on Thursday, 23 on Friday, and 30 degrees on Saturday. I tell you what, how good is it? Like, seriously, seasonal depression is a real thing, I reckon. Like, yeah. As soon as there's a little bit of sunshine, even on the weekend, you just felt people walking around had a bit more of a spring in their step.
2: Yeah. Definitely.
1: Sending out winter in style. Last day of winter today, spring kicking off tomorrow, and let's kick things off with...
20: It's Gina's top three things you need to know today.
2: Oh, this one's exciting. It's the Gravy Wrestling Championships day today. Got a few questions.
1: Brown onion?
2: Yeah.
1: Okay.
2: Do they make it from scratch like you, or do they just get lots of those little sachets, you know, the little ones you get
1: big
2: at Coles?
1: Big tin of Gravox.
2: Great big tin of Gravox. Just tuck it in and make it. Is it okay if it's lumpy? I don't know. But if you want to go, it's too late because it's actually in England today. But you can go to worldgravywrestling.com and watch it online if that's your thing.
1: Because I reckon that could be put behind a paywall, I reckon, and people would pay to watch that year.
2: I don't think I'll be watching it. Movie news, Anne Hathaway has joined Tom Cruise for the Days of Thunder sequel. Paramount has set June 2nd, 2028 as the release date to the follow-up to the 1990 classic, and it'll be filmed for IMAX. Cruise will return as NASCAR driver Cole Trickle. And Hathaway will play a team owner and engineer. Did you see in the photos on the weekend? She's very preggy.
1: I saw the social media post they put out to announce that Days of Thunder 2 was being done. So Tom started on it and then he's like, oh, hang on, Annie, come over here. And that just sort of revealed the NASCAR at the famous Daytona track. And it's like Days of Thunder 2 coming 2028. Yeah, she's making bank. She's getting all the movies in, having bub. And then she's already locked in the next gigs for when she's done and dusted with the bubba.
2: I love that shit because, you know, back when I was pregnant with Jackie, I was doing some commercials. They used to hide me behind fridges and stuff. And, like, they wouldn't show it. And I love that she showed the preggy bumpy. And I think it's fantastic. Good on you, and good on you, Tom Cruise. Locally, Father's Day this weekend. So there's a workshop this week to build a bird feeder with your male role model in your life. So this Thursday at 4:30 at Gosford Library, you can go and build a bird feeder. Would you like to build a bird feeder, Maddie? I'd be terrible at it, I've got to say.
1: You know, I don't want to attract birds to my backyard. They're great. You know what? They're great everywhere else. Don't really need to bring them in, right? Really? You know, I don't need extra poo on my washing. Like, you know,
2: You know what?
1: And that's fine. If you like having birds in your backyard, that's fine. You go build the bird feeder at Gosford Library.
2: Yeah.
1: But, you know, I'm going to leave that for other people to do, I reckon.
2: Do you know, yesterday we went out to lunch in Gosford with our son Jackie and Rod parked his car under the tree. You know where all the birds in Gosford live? That was the tree we parked under. I got home and there was like 50,000 poos on my car.
1: We got Darren and Lizaro on the line at the moment. G'day, Darren. How are you, buddy?
3: I'm good. How are you guys?
1: Good, mate. You've noticed there's a breakdown somewhere. What do you got for us?
3: Yeah, just heading southbound on the M1, just past the Moody Mooney Bridge. Had a truck breakdown, so the left-hand lane's closed.
1: Okay, cool. How's it's still early-ish. How's traffic holding up?
3: It's starting to back up.
1: Okay,
3: all
1: right.
3: Not too bad getting through, but it is starting to back up now.
1: All right, so if you are heading southbound on the M1 and you're starting to hit a little bit of traffic, you'll know why. Thanks, Darren. There's a truck breakdown just on the Moonee Bridge. Appreciate it, buddy. And you know what? Just for getting on air with us, as everybody this week goes in the draw to win a Matador Woodfire Pizza Oven, thanks to our good friends at LRG Steel Erections. Quality sheds designed for every purpose. They are giving someone on the coast an unreal pizza oven this week. All you need to do, like I said, is get on air with us. All right, as you know, I get the keys to the music library at this time every day. There was a huge festival in the States over the weekend. I'll unpack a little bit about it when we come back, but a band I haven't seen performing live for a little while was Garbage Shirley Manson. So I thought, you know what? It's been a while since I pressed play on this. This is Cherry Lips by Garbage on Star 104.5 to kick off your Monday, the 31st of August. Morning. She gave

0: Little throwback there. Garbage, Cherry Lips here on Star 104.5 for Monday, the 31st of August. It's 9 minutes after six. Daisy Chain's Fields Festival happened over the, in the States over the weekend. This was the one where Olivia Rodrigo, she headlined and set the whole thing up and it was to raise money between 10 non-profit organisations supporting women and girls covering areas including reproductive health, maternal health, domestic workers and Indigenous health. And she personally, Olivia Rodrigo picked up the phone and rang all the artists themselves to see if they would come on the bills. People like Chapel Roan, Doechii. She surprised everyone with Alanis Morissette. She came out at the end. Olivia Rodrigo and then Stevie Nicks also did a cover of Landslide at the festival as well, and it raised over $20 million. Well, it raised $10 million, and then Melinda Gates came out and said, you know what, I'm going to match it. I'm going to give you another $10 million. So wow. $20 million bucks raised over the weekend. There's plenty of footage rolling around of it. Chapel Roan has had a bit of a hiatus of recent times, and she made a comeback, and she was absolutely incredible. How was your weekend, Jay?
1: Oh, look, we had the loveliest home weekend. Had a couple of spas, went out to dinner.
0: A couple of spas.
1: Went and saw our son play guitar in a band on Saturday night with Bryce Saney, which was lovely. Nice. Went out to lunch yesterday. Just a real family. I know. Doesn't that make you just feel happy when you can feel the weather turning?
0: 100%.
1: My weekend was nowhere as exciting as yours.
0: Busy. Easy. I was down at Brookie on Friday night.
1: How'd you go?
0: Well, great. We won. Yeah. And then the only thing that Manly had to do was then death ride other teams to have a shot at making the semi-finals. Yeah. And I was cheering for the Tigers on the weekend. I've never done that in my life. It's like, come on! Oh, damn it. And then, you know, but we're out of the finals race. But we had a great win. 44-10 win over the Dragons there at home. And then
1: good job.
0: The rest of the weekend, I was, Saturday, I was down in Sydney doing rehearsals for what I did yesterday, which was I was on the start line at the Sydney Marathon, which was now in its second year of being one of the world majors in the marathon. There's only 8 marathons around the world that's a world major, and I got to be on the start line for that, sending off 40,000 people in Australia's biggest marathon. It was like the morning was the best.
1: What do you say? Like when you're doing that, you got the microphone.
0: Basically just sending everyone off, and I'm in the start tower, so we do the countdown, you know, 10, 9, 8, 7, 6, 5, 4, 3, 2, 1, and then we have like there was a politician there. He was like the head of destination and tourism or something. He shoots the starter gun, bang, and then they all go, and we like elites that we had like the world marathon record holder there for men's and women's, the elite wheelchair races as well, which was incredible. Race records set in so many different categories. But yeah, I'm just there and I can see everyone, and I got the microphone, so I'm doing shout outs. Like I could see, I saw the Terrigal Trotters. I saw the Terrigal Trotters cross the start line, gave them a shout. I saw Running Repairs, our friends from Running Repairs, cross the start line, Woi Woi Runners. And so you're just shouting out people, and there was like 140 countries represent, because people travel around. So like in the running world, it's like a badge of honour to run all 8 majors.
1: Oh, really?
0: So they travel around from like Chicago, Boston, New York, Cape Town, London, Berlin, Tokyo, and now Sydney is one of them for the second time. So they come here and they get all 8 stars for running it. And so I'm just shouting people out. I'm like, hey, there's Argentina, vamos, vamos. And people run with their names, and you can just give them a shout and just fire them up and tell them not to go too hard too early, because it's downhill for the first 4Ks, and then you're running across the Harbour Bridge. And it's just the best.
1: Amazing.
0: Part of me wanted to run it after I finished. It was like all that energy and all the good vibes there. But then I was like, no. You know what? I've run my mouth for a marathon for the last 4 hours. I don't need to put any stress on my legs. But like, if you do get the chance, it's hard to get into, and you know, there's a ballot these days. But it really would be, if you're a runner, one of the best things to do is that Sydney Marathon. It's unreal. Look, just around the corner, we are going to be joined on the show by a Grammy Award winner. Macy Gray. Yeah.
1: Wow.
0: Just after 7 o'clock, Macy Gray. She's coming to play the Woodport Hotel. We're going to have a chat to her. She's very excited about seeing some big things. When she comes to Australia. So we'll give her the heads up on where she should go and what she should see. But let's get into the girl who did organise that Daisy Chain's Fields Festival. And this song is just growing on me like a wart that I don't want to get rid of. I love it. It's Drop Dead, Olivia Rodrigo on Star 104.5. Morning. All right.

0: Rodrigo's Drop Dead here on Star 104.5. 17 minutes after 6 at 7.30 today, we have got a brand new clue for our $20,000 secret sound. We are going to drop that straight after the news with Suze at 7.30, and then just before 8 o'clock, we're going to ask you to call in and have a crack. So today could be the day. If you even have the slightest thought that you think you know what the secret sound is, 7.30, be listening, because it could just, you know, justify your guess and then be like, yeah, I need to get on today to have a crack. What are you doing for us next, G?
1: Look, I watched The Block last night. I know you don't watch it, Maddie, so I'm going to tell you all about what happened. And last night, well, they really focused on washing your bum.
0: Oh.
1: Mm-hmm.
0: Okay.
1: It's true. I'm going to tell you how you could do it too.
0: Gosh, I hope Scotty Cam didn't demonstrate.
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3: At Calga on the M1 Pacific Motorway, there's a broken down truck. It's in the left southbound lane just past the Moonee Moonee Bridge. Bit of fog in that part of the world this morning as well. Traffic steady on the Central Coast Highway through West Gosford and Carryong. Looking okay down the motorway link from Doyleson. Census night was Tuesday the 11th of August. There's still time to complete. In the census, every answer matters. Authorised by the Australian Bureau of Statistics, Canberra. Sunny today, a top of 21. I'm Tim Govers. That's the latest Central Coast traffic on Star 104.5.
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0: Getting lucky this Monday, the 31st of August. 6:25 is the time, just around the corner. We're going to have a chat to Macy Gray. Now, G and I, we pre-recorded this chat last week. Spoke to her for ages. We put the full thing up as a podcast. She's very excited about seeing some of the big things that we have here in Australia.
1: You're doing a big tour around Australia, and I did see on your socials that you're excited to see the big banana.
2: I am. Yeah, I want to see the big banana.
1: Okay, so I've got some great news for you, Macy, because you're excited about seeing the big banana. No, not like that. Yeah, we'll see how that interview takes a wild turn just after 7 o'clock. But you've got a bit of a block update for us, G.
3: I sure do. The block last night was all about the bathrooms. And what I loved was stone tiles, gold taps or champagne-coloured taps, some green feature walls. I loved all that. But this week they were really focusing on toilets, and a couple of the contestants had a secret weapon, the bidet. The bidet. So it does make sense. And even a very good friend of the show, we were speaking to her recently, Mel Tresina, even thinks they're a good idea.
4: Have you ever experienced a Japan toilet?
1: No.
4: Oh, they're so good. And it's one of those, they're everywhere. Like IKEA has the fancy toilets. McDonald's has the fancy toilet. Like every single place you go to has a fancy toilet.
1: Mel, are you
4: sure? That is the norm.
1: Are you sure the ones in IKEA weren't just display toilets?
3: Well, I think it's crazy, really, that we don't have them everywhere here in Australia, because they wash your bums and all your business very, very well, apparently. And Scotty Cam, he actually, well, we learn a little bit more about him than we need to know.
5: I've had those toilets for about 25 years. It's barbaric not to have one. I love them. You could eat your dinner off my ass.
3: Have you used a bidet, Matt?
0: No.
3: Either. Not ever once. It feels weird. But so what?
0: Like when we've gone to Bali and Thailand, there's the ones that have like the hose that's next to the toilet. So it's just got like the spray nozzle hose that you just have to get in there and give it a bit of a spray yourself. But I've never, not one where I've pressed buttons and it's just shot it straight up my date.
3: No,
0: never done that.
3: Me either. I'd be
0: nervous.
3: I'm
0: up for it, though.
3: I think, well, it seems crazy that we don't. So what I've done, you know me, I try and find a bargain for us. The ones on the block, I'm pretty sure, were about $2,000 each. They've got heated seats, front and back, washed with warm water. You can choose the front or the back, and you can choose both with a little teeny bum shower goes forward and back like this, and it has a little dryer as well. But if you can't afford the $2,000 one, and if you've already got a toilet, like most of us do, you can get a strap-on toilet that you just put onto a bidet that just goes on top of your own toilet. I don't think
0: they've
3: got a strap-on toilet. So for $243 at Big W, you can get an electric bidet toilet seat. Not too bad for the price. It's got a wireless remote and a built-in booster pump and ensures easy operation with powerful cleaning. And it's also got the headed seat. But then, you know me, I'm looking for more of a bargain, Maddie. What can we get cheaper?
0: I don't know if this is something you can skimp on, to be totally honest, but okay.
3: There's one for $68.55. Now, I have a look at the photo. Mm-hmm. This one, I think you just sit there and you just, you can either push the little lever forward on this. Imagine it's on the side of the toilet.
0: Like a mixer tap that you have in the shower. Like it's just turned one side for hot, one side for cold.
3: Yeah, and there's a picture of a lady that you go forward and that's for your lady bits. And then there's a picture of a bum. And then you push it back for the bum bits. And look.
0: Hang on. Oh, I don't want to know. No, it's fine. No. I'm all right not knowing. I'm okay. I'm so fine.
3: Come on, ask me questions. I've researched. I might have the answers. And if I don't, I'll just make it up.
0: No, it's fine.

0: So, when's yours arriving, Jane?
1: Well, I'm definitely not. But the $68 one, the thing about it is, I researched this hard after watching the block last night. I don't think this one heats. I think this one's just cold water straight out of the toilet. Ooh. So, I think it'd be like an ice bath for your bum. So, I think.
0: Yeah, no.
1: I think,
0: hard
1: yeah.
0: Pass.
1: Hard pass.
2: Star 104.5, Central Coast traffic.
3: We've got some big delays for southbounders coming down the M1 Pacific Motorway this morning. It's for a couple of reasons. There's quite a bit of fog around the Moonee Moonee Creek Bridge, but as you drive through that fog, there's a breakdown to watch out for as well. It's a truck in the left lane just past the Moonee Moonee Bridge. Once you clear that, though, traffic making great time from the Hawkesbury River Bridge to Warunga. It's a sub-15-minute trip. Northbounders are getting from Morisset to Beresfield in 25 minutes. Experience Floriade's Dark Side at night. 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Mostly sunny today, a top of 21. I'm Tim Govis. That's the latest Central Coast traffic on Star 104.5.
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14: A mostly sunny top of 21 today. Good morning, I'm Susie Thompson. 42 Australians remain unaccounted for as the death toll from the Nepal flood disaster passes 800. 788 people are confirmed dead in Nepal, with a further 16 losing their lives in bordering Tibet. Thousands of people from around the world remain missing. Australia will deliver an additional $3 million in aid, bringing our relief package so far to $8 million. A large portion of the aid will supply urgent hygiene kits and solar lighting at the request of the Nepali government. The Australian Air Force will deliver the first of the supplies in the coming days. The assistance follows the arrival of 12 Australian response personnel who are already on the ground. A Copacabana man has been granted conditional bail after appearing in court on firearm and drug offences. 32-year-old Jesse Strawn must live with his aunt and not be absent from the property unless he's in her company. Court documents reveal Strawn was already on bail for domestic violence offences, including stalk, intimidate, intend fear of physical harm, contravening an AVO, and he was the subject of a detention application by police to keep him behind bars. However, breach of bail was not established. Strawn is on bail ahead of his next court appearance on the 18th of September. Australian boxing legend Tony Mundine is being remembered as a beautiful human being following his death. It's understood the 75-year-old suffered a heart attack. His son, Anthony Mundine, says he's broken by his father's passing. Dating sport, and the New Zealand Warriors have moved into pole position for the NRL Minor Premiership with a 46-32 win over Newcastle, while the Eels beat the Sharks 38-18, derailing Cronulla's hunt for a top four finish. In NRLW, the Dragons beat the Warriors by 4 points, while the Broncos thumped the Eels and the Tigers did likewise to the Bulldogs. While in AFLW, Melbourne's beaten an injury-ravaged Brisbane by 56 points to start the season, while the Tigers have won a thriller against the Bombers by 5 points.
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14: Mostly sunny, top of 21 today. The mercury set to rise this week with a sunny 26 on the way tomorrow ahead of easing winds on Wednesday and a top of 27. Right now it's 7 degrees at Coolywong on Star 104.5, the home of Gina and Maddie's $20,000 secret sound.
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0: Morning, Coasties. 7:37 is the time. So in the next 23 minutes or so, we're going to give you a shot at our 5K pop quiz back just after 7 o'clock. Steph from Spencer last week picking yourself up $5,000, getting 10 out of 10. Will it be you today? Let's give you an answer to one of the questions. Let's get you a step closer. The answer to question number 5 is Rick and Taylor. There you go. The answer to question number 5 is Rick and Taylor. Oh, boy. Stu's talking about the results in the rugby league over the weekend. Tell you what, the biggest result was me crying in the back of an Uber watching the footage of Jai Arrow lead out the South Sydney Rabbitohs against his former team, the Gold Coast Titans, in what was probably the most emotional and best piece of rugby league I think I have ever witnessed. Jai Arrow earlier this year, diagnosed with motor neurone disease, MND, and the NRL has approved a special arrangement allowing the 31-year-old to take the field with his teammates because at his diagnosis he hit 98 games with the South Sydney Rabbitohs. So what they're doing is letting him start the first 10 to 30 seconds on the field and then sub off straight away. So by the time the end of this round, this coming weekend, round 27, he will have played 100 games for the South Sydney Rabbitohs. And he walked out to "You'll Never Walk Alone" and not a dry eye in the house. And I've never supported another team, but geez, I'm on the Rabbitohs for the next couple of games.
1: I know.
0: Just they got the Roosters next weekend. Yeah. Love seeing the Roosters lose at the best of times, but it would be real special to see them go out winning on Friday night.
1: A friend of ours, I was staying off air, a friend of ours bleeds maroon. She's the biggest, I think she's a bigger Manly fan than you, Maddie Baisley, and she wore a Rabbitohs jersey on Saturday. She was up there for it, and her dad was like, "What?" But for that, that's okay. Geordie Kendall, well done. But absolutely beautiful. I knew I was watching it. I'm like, Baisley will be bawling his eyes out.
0: Absolute mess. Yeah. And then I had to go and do rehearsals for being on the start line at the Sydney Marathon. I've got all cryy eyes. And there's another clip rolling around. It was after the game and he's sitting on the field wearing the big puffer jacket and he's holding his little bub. And I can't imagine what must be going through his mind in that situation. It just seems so unfair. And I was like, once a mess again. And I was like, Bella, get over here. I can't be the only one crying. Mate, what showed her? And we're just like, how lucky how lucky. We just went and hugged our kids. We were just like, come in, come on, Gears, let's sit on the lounge and give us a hug. So, yeah, let's go the Bunnies on Friday night up against the Roosters and send Jai Arrow out as a 100-gamer with a win. We'll come back, we'll find out why Gina ended up in sick bay at the school on Friday.

0: Here on Star 104.5, the general Maddie, 7 degrees right now in Gossie, 21 tops today, mostly sunny, and pretty much the forecast for the rest of the week. Tomorrow, sunny, 26, a bit of wind around on Wednesday, 27, but sunny. Thursday, 26, no rain. Friday, 23, no rain. Saturday, 30 degrees and no rain. And then Sunday for Father's Day, 23 degrees, no rain. So that is a good looking forecast. Something that's coming up a little closer than that, though, 7:30. We will be dropping a brand new clue for the $20,000 secret sound, so getting you even closer to walking away with $20,000.
1: Well, I did end up on Friday. We went up to Blue Haven Public School and did the show from there, which was so much fun. Beautiful kids, beautiful teachers. But I ended up in sick bay on the way out.
0: What happened?
1: Well, I had a bit of a sore neck. You know, sometimes you just sleep sideways and you wake up and your neck's a bit crooked, and it was pretty sore. And it was so cold when we were up there.
0: Tell me you're getting older without telling me you're getting older.
1: Exactly. And it was surprisingly cold up there. Like, we all got up there so early. It was freezing. And I think just by being so cold all morning and, like, you know, squishing up my body, it got sorer. Well, the beautiful deputy, when I left, gave me the biggest hug. And I love people who really hug and hang on tight. I love that.
0: Jeez, and he was a built guy too. Like, he hits the gym.
1: Yeah.
0: He doesn't skip any day at the gym, old deputy dog.
1: He does not. And he was beautiful. And this great big hug, but he hugged me really tight and went, oh! And it just made my neck go, bark. So then I could barely move.
0: Your neck went, sorry, what did your neck do?
1: Click.
0: It sounded like a chicken.
1: It did sound like a chicken. I don't know why that was the sound I chose, but it really hurt. And I was like, oh, lovely, thanks for having us. And I'm trying to make out like it didn't hurt. By the time we're leaving, we're walking past sick bay, and the girls in the office were like, oh, thanks, we love the show. We were listening on the radio. Thanks for being here. And I'm like, I will. And Pabs goes, have you hurt your neck? And one of them said, have you hurt yourself? And I went, yeah, I got a sore neck. And they gave me an ice pack. So I put a little ice pack on all the way home. I didn't lie down on the sick bay lounge or anything.
2: You should have seen her in the car, the carry-on. She's got the ice pack.
1: Oh, it was really bad.
2: Laid up in the car.
1: Yeah, it really, really, really hurt. But what I'm wondering, so Coasties, did you go to sick bay as a kid? Or did your kid go to sick bay for anything kind of just random? Give us a call on 4365 1045. Just for getting on the phone, you go in the running to win a Matador Woodfire pizza oven. And I don't know if you got any good, Maddie, have you got any good stories about yourself going into the sick bay?
0: No, I just tried to go to sick bay. They saw me coming. They're like, you're not sick. Get back to class. Get out of here. Sick bay, and it always just smelled of spew. It was just it wasn't a place you were, because you knew the spewy kid had been in there. Someone had chucked up, and it smelled foul. Sick bay was not a good time. Anyway, there, let's go. 4365 1045. What do you got for us?
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4: Southbound delays on the M1 Pacific Motorway this morning. It's due to a broken down truck at Calga just past the Moonee Moonee Bridge. It's blocking the left lane. There's some thick fog reducing visibility there also. In Woi Woi, road damage on Brisbane Water Drive. That's affecting northbound traffic at the Boulevard. Traffic is steady through Tookley on Main Road. Census night was Tuesday the 11th of August. There's still time to complete. In the census, every answer matters. 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Mostly sunny today, a top of 21. I'm Tim Govers. That's the latest Central Coast traffic on Star 104.5.
5: 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You wake up for breakfast now with Gina Romani. 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

0: Just around the corner, you'll hear our chat with Macy Gray. Playing the Woodport Hotel next month. She will look. We pre-recorded the chat. It started with a pretty dodgy phone line, if we're going to be completely honest. And we're like, well, oh no, this is not great. Chatting to a Grammy Award winner on a phone that sounds like it's still on 2G. But it got good in the end, and we sort of told her where she should be eating around the coast. She's very excited about going to Paolo's Pizzeria, trying some pizza down in Gosford. Yeah, hear that chat in a second. Then at 7:30, you will get your next clue for the $20,000 sacred sound.
1: On Friday, we were at Blue Haven Public School, and I ended up in sick bay, and we're asking you, Coasties.
0: We were there for book week. We were doing an outside broadcast. We weren't in class, or we weren't teaching. It was part of a broader thing, in case you missed it. Yeah, celebrating in book week, and I left just before you, and then you're like, oh, I've ended up in sick bay. And what's going on?
1: Yeah, one of the teachers hurt my neck. No, I already had a very sore neck. So they gave me a lovely ice pack, and they were very lovely to me. And we're asking the coast, have you ended up in sick bay? We've got Cheryl from Wyong. You end up in sick bay a lot, Cheryl?
2: No, not me myself, but I work at Mannering Park Public School, and I am the first aid officer, and I have lots of kids in one day come to the sick bay for an ice pack or just a cuddle or a bit of TLC as they need a bit of a reset in the daytime.
1: Oh, are they mostly just trying to get out of school?
2: Yeah, mostly just need a break from class, that's correct. And we have a special thing on Tuesday. If they come in with a sore knee or anything else, well, Tuesday is chop off Tuesday, so they all go, oh, no, don't chop it off.
0: So funny. Oh, that's great, Shez.
2: Most of the little puppets just need a little bit of a reset. It's a hug, and away they go, back to class.
1: Oh, you're lovely, Cheryl. When we've got John from Carry On. Hello, John.
3: Good morning, Gina. How are you?
1: I'm very well. Now, you ended up in sick bay as a kid?
3: Well, this was a long time ago now. So a couple of girls in the class are deciding to have a playful fight. They were using the old liquid paper bottle, and they flicked it everywhere, all over my clothes and into my eyes. And back in those days, methylated spirits was the answer.
0: Hang on a minute.
1: What?
0: So who administered the methylated spirits? Was it the 80s version of Cheryl that we just spoke to and she's just got a little bit of cotton wool and just started wiping it on your eyelashes, John, or was that at home?
3: It could have been. No, it was at school.
0: Holy
3: moly. They
0: breed
3: it tough back in those days. They said, yeah, methylated spirits in the eye. Away we went. That's the last after that.
0: Yeah, if liquid paper didn't date and age us enough, getting a teacher to put methylated spirits in your eye has just shown what a different time it was. John, Cheryl, you're both in the draw to win this Matador of pizza oven that someone is going to win on Friday, thanks to our great friends. Like, hooking us up, LRG Steel Erections, hooking us up with this Matador wood fire pizza oven just in time for Father's Day. Everyone who gets on air with us goes in the draw to win that.
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5: Southbound delays on the M1 Pacific Motorway this morning. It's due to a broken down truck at Calgary. Just past the Moonee Moonee Bridge. It's blocking the left lane. There's some thick fog reducing visibility there also. In Woi Woi, road damage on Brisbane Water Drive. That's affecting northbound traffic at the Boulevard. Traffic is steady through Tookley on Main Road. Census night was Tuesday the 11th of August. There's still time to complete. In the census, every answer matters. 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Mostly sunny today, a top of 21. I'm Tim Govers. That's the latest. Central Coast traffic on Star 104.5.
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13: Mostly sunny, top of 21 today. Good morning, I'm Susie Thompson. The death toll from the Nepal Tibet floods has passed 800, with more than 3,000 people unaccounted for. 42 Australians are among the missing. The Nepali government says rescue efforts are intensifying for workers trapped in tunnels at a hydropower site. Tunneling expert Arnold Dix is assisting and has told Nine it's a complex operation.
14: There's 27 sites and I'm focused then on one particular site to try and work out how we'll get in and rescue any people if they're alive in there.
13: As recovery efforts escalate, the federal government has committed an additional $3 million in aid. 12 Australian response personnel are now working on the ground in Nepal. The Australian boxing community is mourning the loss of Tony Mundine at the age of 75. The father of Anthony Mundine was the first Australian to fight in four different weight divisions, those of middleweight, light heavyweight, cruiserweight and heavyweight. He was awarded the Medal of the Order of Australia in 1986 for his services to sport and Aboriginal youth. A 35-year-old man's been granted conditional bail after allegedly threatening another man with a machete in Wyong. The incident's alleged to have occurred at midnight on Saturday in a car park in London Drive. The man left the scene in a vehicle, but police rounded him up on the Pacific Highway about 20 minutes later. He's further accused of driving while suspended and drink driving, charged with mid-range PCA. He's due in court next week. Updating sport, and America's world number one Scottie Scheffler is the current leader during the final round of the PGA Tour Championship in Atlanta. He's one shot clear through 15 holes with Adam Scott, the best of the Aussies, three shots back through 14. The Sharks have lost their chance of a top four finish in the NRL, going down by 20 points to the Eels, while the Wahs have kept their minor premierships hopes alive with a 14-point win over the Knights.
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13: Mostly sunny on the coast today. We're heading for a top of 21 degrees. The mercury set to rise this week with a sunny top of 26 tomorrow, ahead of easing winds and sunshine on Wednesday, a top of 27. Right now it's 7 degrees at Arimba on Star 104.5, the home of Gina and Maddie's $20,000 secret sound. Gina and
0: Maddie. Thank you very much, Suze. The Sharkies doing very much Sharky things and losing a lot of games in the lead up to the finals. There was a great shot yesterday of Sharks coach Craig Fitzgibbon after another penalty was given away against his side, and he's just given the monitor in front of him a big right hook and sent the screen flying in the coach's box. He was not happy. Speaking of a different kind of shark, we saw the story last night on 60 Minutes about the Sydney Shark victim. And Leah Stewart down in Coogee talking about her survival, which was just unbelievable. Here's a little bit about her talking about it.
15: I wasn't just, you know, a girl that got mauled on the beach, which was written a lot. Woman mauled by shark, you know. I'm the woman that punched the shark in the face. I'm the woman that fought like hell to be here, to be here for August. And it was the hardest thing in the world, but I fought my way out of there.
0: Absolutely incredible. If you miss any of it, I'm sure you'll be able to catch it on now, Nine Now, or you'll find it on the 60 Minutes socials. But the story about, I don't know how you'd have such presence or clarity of mind in that situation to see a shark coming for you and then choose which limb you are going to offer the shark to then survive yourself. So in that split second moment, she's gone, well, I need my right arm, so I'm going to give the shark my left arm. And then just absolutely belt it with the other arm in hope of survival. Incredible, incredible
1: amazing
0: story. Let's try and give away $5,000 right now, shall we? It's time for our 5K pop quiz. 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

0: G-Flip, Sped on Fire, Star 104.5, 7 after 7 for your Monday morning. Hey, Coasties, how you doing? I had someone slide into my DMs, actually. Was it over the weekend or late last week after the Star 104.5 Book Week Parade we did in the office? And someone said, Maddie, were you hoping for off-campus Garrett Graham vibes? Because I dressed up ice hockey, had the off-campus book. And I was like, hoping? What do you mean hoping? I was giving. I was giving off-campus vibes. Hey, everyone who gets on air with us during the show this week goes in the draw to win an incredible Matador wood fire pizza oven. Now, this is all thanks to our great friends at LRG Steel Erections, quality steel sheds designed for every purpose. Now, if I'm going, I need a shed and I've got a purpose, what would I do? Who do I call? I would call my friends at LRG Steel Erections. You know, what purpose? Any purpose.
1: Yep.
0: What do you need a shed for? I need a shed for storing all of Gina's, you know, clothes that she wears on stage.
1: Yeah.
0: Call up LRG Steel Erections. I need a shed to put all my sports stuff in. Call up LRG Steel Erections. That's who I'd be calling. No matter the purpose, that is who you need to get to build your shed. So someone's about to get on air with us. They might win $5,000 and they're also going to go in the draw to win that wood fire pizza oven.
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1: Okay, all the way from Gosford, we've got Elle. Hello, Elle.
3: Hi, guys.
1: Happy Monday. Have you been? Have you been playing along in the car with the quiz?
3: I have.
1: How do you go? You go all right?
3: Okay, sometimes.
0: Let's hope one of these times is today that you're okay, because you are through. You're going to be playing for $5,000. Seeing you have been listening, you know the T's and C's, but I'll run it through one more time for everyone else. 10 questions, 60 seconds on the clock. You get all 10 right, you will win the $5,000. Your time will start at the end of your first question. If you don't know one, you can pass, and if there is time, we can come back to it. But we do need to take your first answer. Okay, Elle?
3: Sure.

0: All right, $5,000. What are you going to spend it on?
1: I'd like to do a bit of garden renovation.
2: Nice.
1: Yeah.
0: A little bit of a backyard blitz. Put some native bush in the backyard or something like that.
1: Exactly that. Yep.
0: Beautiful. All right, let's get into it and see if we can get you your garden renoed. Question number one. What colour does red and yellow make?
1: Red and yellow make pink.
0: True or false, today is the last day of winter?
1: True.
0: A spoonful of what helps the medicine go down?
1: Sugar.
0: Name one of the African Big Five animals on safari.
1: Giraffe.
0: Who won the room reveal on the block last night?
1: Rocco.
0: Which tennis player famously had the catchphrase, "Come on!"
1: What's his name? Pass, I'll come back to that.
0: Who was the female lead in the movie How to Lose a Guy in 10 Days?
1: That was, Kate, come back to that.
0: Which fictional town was the TV show Dawson's Creek set in?
1: Dawson's Creek.
0: Who is Orlando Bloom's ex-wife?
1: She's got a couple. Katie.
0: No, we didn't get to question 10, unfortunately, which is what is Stella Lefty's current hit song, which is Boston. I'll hand you over to Jenna Jeffries for marking.
2: Elle, you got 2 out of 10. Your first question, what colour does red and yellow make, was orange.
1: Yep.
2: Who won the room reveal on the block last night? Maddie gave this as a clue a little earlier. It was Rick and Taylor.
0: Yeah, it wasn't Rosso. I don't think Merrick and Rosso are on the block, but that's okay.
2: Which tennis player famously had the catchphrase, "Come
1: Late
2: on,
1: Hewitt.
2: Late yeah. Hewitt"? That's right. Yeah. Look, Kate, you got the Kate part right, the female lead in the movie How to Lose a Guy. That's her.
1: Yeah.
2: What fictional town was the TV show Dawson's Creek set in? It was Capeside, Massachusetts. You said Dawson's Creek. I might have said that as well.
0: You would have taken just Capeside as well, I reckon. They didn't need the Massachusetts bit.
2: Yeah. Who is Orlando Bloom's ex-wife? It's Miranda Kerr. He was only engaged to Katy Perry. And the last question we didn't quite get to, but you did great, Elle, for a Monday morning. Good on you. You go in the draw to maybe get

0: Justin Timberlake. Can't stop the feeling. Star 104.5. Another $5,000 up for grabs tomorrow with our 5K pop quiz. Elle from Gosford falling short this morning. Just around 14 minutes' time, the brand new clue for our $20,000 secret sound. We'll tell you what that is straight after the 7:30 news with Suze. But straight after this, to play a little bit of Mason Gray, I Try. And she is going to be on the show talking about coming to Erina, performing at the Woodport Hotel in a few weeks' time. But first, let's see how the roads are holding up across the coast.
1: 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Central Coast traffic.
2: On the M1 Pacific Motorway, we've got some extensive southbound delays this morning. Traffic stacked up now from before the Carryong interchange. There's some fog around the Moonee Creek Bridge, but the main issue is a broken down truck. It's blocking the left lane, so the merge is a little tricky for southbounders. Once you clear that, though, it's a fine run into Sydney from the Hawkesbury River Bridge. Traffic is getting to the North Connects Tunnel in 15 minutes. Men, Movember wants you to know prostate checks start with a blood test. 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Sunny today, a top of 21. I'm Tim Govers. That's the latest Central Coast traffic on Star 104.5.
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0: sunny and tops of 21 across the coast today. That's Macy Gray's I Try. She's coming back to the coast Saturday, the 26th of September, at the Woodport Hotel in Erina, doing her encore tour.
1: Macy's sold over 25 million records worldwide. She's won a Grammy, 2 Brit Awards, and 10 studio albums spanning more than 2 decades. And she will be right here in Erina. We caught up with her to chat all things about her upcoming tour.
0: You're doing a big tour around Australia, and I did see on your socials that you're excited to see the Big Banana.
2: I am. Yeah, I want to see the Big Banana.
0: Okay, so I've got some great news for you, Macy, because you're excited about seeing the Big Banana. No, not like that. But we have lots of big things here in Australia. It's kind of what we're known for. So you're going to Shepparton as one of the stops. There's a giant Murray cod, which is a fish, right? There's a giant fish in Shepparton. So I think what you could do potentially on your tour of Australia is go and see all of the big things we have here. Because in Wollongong, where you're performing, because you're excited about seeing the Big Banana. No, not like that. But we have lots of big things here in Australia. It's kind of what we're known for. So you're going to Shepparton as one of the stops. There's a giant Murray.

0: That's the home of country music here in Australia. So they have a giant golden guitar. In Cairns, there's a giant marlin, which is another deep sea fish. We like our big things.
1: Yeah. Okay, that's a good idea.
0: Okay.
1: There we go. Now I have a goal.
0: And and one more in Port Stephens. There's a big whale, Miggy the big whale, near Nelson Bay. So you could just tick all the big things off the list, Macy Gray.
1: Okay, is there a list? Like, can I go online and get a list so I make sure I get them all?
0: Yeah, absolutely. If you Google big things around Australia, there a list will come up. There's a big pineapple. There's a big pineapple.
2: Big merino sheep.
0: Yeah, that's down in Goulburn. We've got
2: a big prawn.
0: The big prawns in Ballina. Like, we've got a lot of big things.
1: Wow. Okay, I'm so excited about this. You have no idea.
2: Awesome.
0: And if you need a tour guide, like, I'm available as well. Like, I could just drive the minibus around, get the band on there, and we can just go suss it out together, Macy.
1: I know we do. We always go. We don't know where to go. We end up hanging around our hotel. Not inside, but, like, going to places next to the hotel. You know what I mean?
0: Yeah, okay. Well, okay. While we're on a roll here, best pizza when you come to Erina, if you go to Paolo's Pizzeria in Gosford, yes. Best pizza, okay?
1: What's it called? Powers?
0: Paolo. We've got a great smash burger truck that rolls around here if you like your burgers. Great burgers. Lemmy's down at Terrigal for sandwiches.
2: And Macy, when you're on the Central Coast, there's a seal in Terrigal. We have a resident seal. You could go and see an actual little seal who's decided to live on the beach here. You could go and visit him.
0: He's all by himself.
2: Yeah, he's lonely.
0: I think he's had a falling out with some of his family and he's just decided to just go, you know what, I've had enough of people. I'm just going to go and hang out by myself at Terrigal Beach.
1: He's all alone.
2: Yeah, I know, he's alone. Yeah.
0: We all need a bit of alone time, though, sometimes, don't we, Macy?
1: Well, I'm definitely going to go see the seal.
0: You go see the seal and we want everyone to go and see you at the Woodport Hotel in Erina on Saturday, the 26th of September. Get your tickets from the Woodport Hotel. Macy, we are so excited that you are coming back to the coast and coming back to Australia. We hope you have the best time. And if you are here for a little while, don't be a stranger. Come into the studios. We'll hang out. We'll take you for pizza. Whatever it is that you want, we'll look after you here at Star 104.5, okay?
1: Oh, I would love to. See you soon.
0: Yeah, that's our chat with Macy Gray. We had it last week and we had a lot of technical issues. Mm-hmm. So, like, I think 80% of the interview with Macy Gray was just Gina and I talking because the phone was just, it was really disappointing because we were so excited to talk to Macy. And then for the first, I reckon, about 4 minutes, we couldn't even get the phones to work at Macy's end. And then that was pretty much all we could kind of salvage. But I'll tell you what, she's going to be an absolute hoot when she gets on stage at the Woodport Hotel in Erin on Saturday, the 26th of September. It's Jenna and Maddie here with you. Stick around because coming up straight after the news with Suze, we've got that clue for our $20,000 secret sound.
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5: At Calga on the M1 Pacific Motorway, a broken down truck blocking the left lane just past the Moonee Moonee Bridge. Some thick fog in that part of the Central Coast as well. In Terrigal, we had some traffic lights flashing for a while. Terrigal Drive at Charles K Drive. The good news is they've got them working again. Traffic picking up the pace again through that intersection. The motorway link from Doyleson building towards the M1. 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I'm Tim Govers. That's the latest. Central Coast traffic on Star 104.5.
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8: A mostly sunny top of 21 today. Good morning, I'm Susie Thompson. There are delays southbound on the M1 due to a truck breakdown at Calga. One southbound lane is closed just past the Moonee Moonee Creek Bridge. More than 280 foreign nationals have now been rescued or located in Nepal, 5 days since the region near Tibet was devastated by flash flooding. Around 3,000 others, including 42 Australians, remain unaccounted for, and the death toll has climbed to more than 800. Australia is mourning the death of one of Australia's most famous boxers and Indigenous affairs advocates. Tony Mundine has died of a suspected heart attack at the age of 75. He was the only boxer to compete professionally in four weight divisions, holding Australian titles in all four. He was also the Commonwealth middleweight and light heavyweight champion. Mundine was awarded the Medal of the Order of Australia in 1986 for services to sport and Aboriginal youth. His son, NRL and boxing star Anthony Mundine, has posted to social media saying he's broken and thanking his dad for all he did to support him in every moment, showing love and strength. A man arrested as part of a police investigation investigating the ongoing supply of prohibited drugs on the coast has been granted conditional bail. 32-year-old Jesse Strawn was also charged with possessing a prohibited firearm during his arrest at Copacabana. It's also been revealed he was already on bail for domestic violence offences, including breaching an AVO. He's due back in court later next month.
7: This weekend, catch local rugby league action with the mighty Wyong Roos. 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
8: Updating sport, and the Sharks knockers are out in full force after they lost their chance to finish in the top four. Cronulla suffered their third loss in 4 weeks, this time against the Eels, going down by 20 points. The NRL Minor Premiership comes down to the final round after the Warriors beat the Knights to remain on equal points with the Panthers, ahead by just 1 point on differential. And the US Tennis Open's underway with 11 seed Ukrainian Marta Kostyuk securing a 6-4, 6-1 win over Aussie qualifier Storm Hunter. Third seed Jess Pegula has had a straight sets win over Elena Gabriela Rousseff.
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8: A mostly sunny top of 21 today. The mercury set to rise this week to a sunny top of 26 tomorrow ahead of easing winds and a mostly sunny 27 on Wednesday. Right now it's 9 degrees at Bateau Bay on Star 104.5, the home of Gina and Maddie's $20,000 secret sound.
9: Gina and Maddie. Yes, thank you very much, Susie Thompson, in the newsroom. Just before 8 o'clock, we are going to open up the phones and give you a shot at that $20,000 secret sound. $20,000. Gosh, that wouldn't be a life-changing amount of money. And I'm pretty sure maybe it's you listening right now. You know exactly what the secret sound is. If it's not you, there is someone listening right now that knows. And Gina Jeffries is going to help you get a step closer because we have got a brand new clue. Are you going to... Is it in the envelope? You're going to reveal?
10: I've got the red envelope in my hand. I'm going to open it up and tell you the clue. Doors.
9: There you go. That is your clue to get you one step closer to the $20,000. Don't call now. Don't call now. We'll give you a shot just before 8 o'clock at having a crack at the $20,000 secret sound. Back into the tunes right now, though. This is Cat's Eye with Animal.

0: Cat's Eye with Animal here on Star 104.5, 740. If that sounds a little familiar to you, that is because it was written by the one and only Ed Sheeran. Now, Ed was listening to Cat's Eye and he heard this song, Gnarly, and he was like, I love that. And he reached out to the band and said, hey, I'd love to write a song for you. And there's a few clips rolling around on socials of him penning that song. Here's a little bit of it.
1: Okay, so nobody knows you're out of control. But instead of saying nobody knows again, so nobody knows you're out of control. But I see a side behind the closed doors. They get a glimpse here on the dance floor. You move like an animal. As in, like,
0: the king of writing pop songs for female artists, Ed Sheeran there, coming up with Cat's Eye's Animal. We'll give you a shot at the secret sound just before 8 o'clock.
2: Speaking of female.

0: Artists, there's a new hairstyle that's taking the world by storm. Now, who can I talk to about women's haircuts other than you two, Maddie Baisley and Pablo, who likes to tell us often how good his hair looks. So, remember the Rachel? Everybody wanted the Rachel. Rachel from Friends, when she played, well, it's Jennifer Aniston playing Rachel, and everyone got that kind of chopped haircut back in the 90s. That was very requested with hairdressers. The Farrah, going back to the 70s, remember Farrah Fawcett? She was in Charlie's Angels and she had the flick, the very layered flick, very beautiful. That was hugely, I think, requested at hairdressers. The Princess Diana. Remember when she had her haircut short and it was just absolutely gorgeous? Very requested haircut. Going through all the most famous ones I could find. The Meg Ryan, remember in, which movie was it? I think it was the one where she said, I'll have what she's having.
1: With when Harry Met Sally.
0: Yeah, where she had that choppy, shaggy bob that looked amazing in the 90s. Of course, Posh did the angled bob that was very trendy in the 2000s, you know, sort of shorter at the back and longer at the front. Everyone was getting that haircut. But now, I think probably every hairdresser in Australia and worldwide would probably agree with me. Every woman is going in asking for the Ella Langley. Now, she's my favourite, as you know. I just love this country artist. She's got the long layers, big volume, and the fringe. You know, the other day I showed up at work and I had bangs, or you call it a fringe, and it's, I'm seeing it everywhere. I'm seeing so many women getting this haircut, and it does look amazing. But what I love about it, saves money on Botox, because you just cut a fringe and you don't have to have any Botox done.

Happy Monday morning. How you going? It's Jen and Maddie hanging out with you on Star 104.5. Currently 11 degrees in Gosford, and this week, turning it on. So, tops of 21 and sunshine today. Tomorrow, 26 and sunny. 27, there's a bit of wind around early on Wednesday, 27 degrees, but then sunny. Thursday, 26 degrees, sunny. Friday, sunshine and 23. And the weekend, fine as well. Saturday, looking like it could potentially be 30 degrees. A lot going on over the weekend. We had Olivia Rodrigo's Daisy Chains Festival happening over in the States. She brought out Stevie Nicks as a little bit of a surprise.

0: Plenty of gigs going on as well. Harry Styles is doing his disco all the time, wash my hair occasionally tour, and he was at Madison Square Garden. That was a joke. Madison Square Garden over the weekend, and he made a little bit of a joke about the venue and what they do with it these days.
1: Madison Square Garden, home of the world champion New York Knicks. And they also do weddings.
0: There you go. Coming up next, do you think you know what the secret sound is? Because we will open up the phones straight after we check how the roads are holding up here on the coast.
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4: In Woiwoi, some road damage on Brisbane Water Drive affecting northbound traffic at the Boulevard at Calga. An earlier broken down truck has moved off. All southbound lanes are back open now past the Mooney Mooney Bridge, but traffic is still taking a little while to thin out. There's some thick fog around there as well. Census night was Tuesday the 11th of August. There's still time to complete. 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Authorised by the Australian Bureau of Statistics, Canberra. Sunny today, a top of 21. I'm Tim Govers. That's the latest. Central Coast traffic on Star 104.5.
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0: Yes, Bruno Mars on Star 104.5, Just the Way You Are. And he is coming to Sydney, and we have got the very first tickets to give to you here on the Central Coast. You can win a double pass to see Bruno Mars on Thursday on the show. So if you're a Bruno Mars fan or you know someone who's a Bruno Mars fan, Thursday here with Gina and I, we are going to be hooking you up with the first tickets as they get printed and shipped up to the Central Coast. All right, you have been waiting long enough.
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0: Jenna Jeffries, you gave away the clue just out of the 7:30 news. Now it is time to hear the secret sound one more time. This could win you $20,000. Do you know what that sound is? 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
1: 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Central Coast traffic.
3: In Woiwoi, some road damage on Brisbane Water Drive affecting northbound traffic at the Boulevard at Calga. An earlier broken down truck has moved off. All southbound lanes are back open now past the Moonee Moonee Bridge, but traffic is still taking a little while to thin out. There's some thick fog around there as well. Census night was Tuesday the 11th of August. There's still time to complete. In the census, every answer matters. Authorised by the Australian Bureau of Statistics, Canberra. Sunny today, a top of 21. I'm Tim Govers. That's the latest. Central Coast traffic on Star 104.5.
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4: A mostly sunny top of 21 today. Good morning, I'm Susie Thompson. The number of Australians missing in Nepal and Tibet has risen to 43 as search efforts intensify 5 days after deadly flash flooding. More than 280 foreign nationals have now been rescued or located, while more than 800 people have been confirmed dead. One Nation is continuing to revel in its victory of the Secret Harbour by-election in Western Australia. It snatched the safe Labor seat, giving the minor party its first lower house spot in the WA Parliament. Prime Minister Anthony Albanese told the party faithful at the Queensland Labor Conference they owe it to history to defeat One Nation.
15: They think Australians are lazy. They think they're overpaid. They think people working from home are bludging. That domestic violence is sometimes a woman's fault.
4: A truck breakdown's been cleared southbound on the M1 at Calga. It had been causing delays, but all lanes are now reopened. A candle's believed to have sparked a unit fire in Arimba, which was upgraded to a second alarm. Crews were called to the single-level home on the Pacific Highway near Arimba Creek Road last night. One room's been substantially damaged, with smoke and heat damage to other rooms. All residents evacuated safely and no injuries were reported. A 46-year-old man will be issued a court attendance notice for cultivating a prohibited plant following a search warrant at a Narara home. Police will allege they seized 17 cannabis plants as they continue to disrupt illegal drug activity across the Brisbane Water area.
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4: Updating sport, and the NRL Minor Premiership has come down to a race of two, with the Warriors and the Panthers vying for wins in the final round to see who comes out on top. Both teams are on 40 competition points, with the Wars ahead by just 1 point on differential heading in. Meantime, the critics are saying it's deja vu for the Sharks, who have slumped their third loss in 4 weeks, missing a place in the top four. Brisbane has warned Victoria's capital city to keep its hands off the 2032 Olympic tennis as Melbourne looks to poach the sport. Melbourne Lord Mayor Nick Rees has suggested the Olympic tennis matches could be relocated to the home of the Australian Open. The Sunshine State insists the sport will be held at the Queensland Tennis Centre, which will be upgraded in time for the Games.
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4: A mostly sunny top of 21 today. Then the mercury set to rise this week, a sunny 26 on the way tomorrow, ahead of easing winds and sunshine on Wednesday at a top of 27. Right now it's 11 degrees at Copacabana on Star 104.5, the home of Gina and Maddie's $20,000 secret sound.
1: 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Secret
0: sound. Okay. A new clue was given just after the 7:30 news. The phones have melted down. This morning on 4365 1045. Whereabouts on the Central Coast are we going, Jenna Jefferies, to get the next guest?
16: We are going up to Watanabe, and it's Elise. Hi, Elise.
17: Hi, good morning.
16: Good morning. Did you hear the clue I gave this morning?
17: Yes, I've heard both of the clues that we've given.
16: And do they go with what you're thinking?
17: I think so, yeah.
16: Oh, what are you going to do if you win $20,000, Elise?
17: Oh, probably go on a holiday.
16: Yeah.
17: Take my kids to New Zealand. My kids have never been. My partner's from New Zealand, so take them back to their roots.
16: Lovely. Well, good luck. Yeah.
17: Thank you.
0: Elise, little birdie tells me you're sitting in the car waiting to go into work. So would you like to would you like to rip this off like a Band-Aid and get it done, or
17: sure.
0: Do you want me to drag it out?
17: Let's do it.
0: Okay, all right. So what I'm going to do is I'm going to play the secret sound one more time, and then we'll come back and get your guess. Here we go. Elise, live from the car, out the front of work, for $20,000, what is the secret sound?
17: So I think it's like one of those big PA speakers that you would use in like assembly or anything, putting it onto the stand and like swiveling it on.
0: Okay. Your guess is locked in. We're just waiting for our adjudicator to give us the thumbs up or the thumbs down.
16: Hmm.
0: Thumbs up means you've won $20,000.
17: That'd be nice.
16: What part of New Zealand would you go to first, Elise?
17: My in-laws are in Auckland, so would fly into Auckland.
0: Up the Waz.
16: Okay.
17: Up the Waz.
16: Oh, Elise, it's not that.
17: Oh, that's okay.
16: But you still get $100 cash just for having
17: beautiful.
16: A go.
17: Thank you.
16: Yay!
0: And also, you are in the draw for a Matador Woodfire Pizza Oven, thanks to our friends
17: beautiful.
0: At LRG Steel Erections as well. We're drawing that on Friday. Everyone who gets on air goes in the draw for that. So, look, we can
17: amazing.
0: Put a line through that, guess. You can go to work. Sorry you're not $20,000 richer, but you know what? There's another chance. Yeah, that's exactly right. Another chance after 9 o'clock with Handsome Adam with our $20,000 secret sound. Is today the day? Never know. Here's Brittany. Morning.

0: I'll tell you what. The forecast is anything but toxic here on the coast for the week. Today, we're looking at tops of 21 and sunshine. Tomorrow, 26 and sunshine. And then Wednesday, a little bit of wind around, 27 and sunshine. Thursday, 26 sunshine. Friday, 23 sunshine. Saturday, 30 degrees and sunshine. And Sunday, 23 degrees and sunshine as well. It really is.
1: I love paradise. When you talk like that.
0: Hey, hey.
1: I love it.
2: Coming up tomorrow, it's going to be 26 degrees and sunny.
1: You know who's going to love this talk? My mum.
2: On Wednesday, Nola, it's going to be 27 degrees and a little windy, but it'll die down. Thursday, 26 degrees.
1: Ooh, I love
2: and
1: it.
2: Sunny. Giving myself the ick. I'm just really giving myself the ick.
0: You know what? I reckon it's time to dust off the work shorts. You are going to see my shins this week, I reckon.
1: Ooh.
0: Yeah, you're welcome. Hey, look, we have got this great prize up for grabs this week. Our great friends at LRG Steel Erections. They've got quality steel sheds designed for every purpose. Now, you think of a purpose. Jenna, think of a purpose. Go.
1: Well, I need a garden shed at the back.
0: Well, that's the perfect purpose for a shed.
1: Put and my tools in.
0: Yeah, what you should do then is call LRG Steel Erections because mm-hmm. they have got purpose-built sheds for every purpose. Mm-hmm. Okay, so give them a call if you need a shed. But they've given us a Matador wood fire pizza oven to give away to someone on the show this week. We'll call them back on Friday and say, hey, you've won this. And you know what? Great tight-ass present if you didn't get Dad something for Father's Day.
1: Yes.
0: Win him a wood fire pizza oven. And I'm going to open up the phones in just a sec because Italy, right, is looking for 130 taste testers to judge this year's Tiramisu World Cup. Yeah, tiramisu lovers around the world will soon have the chance to become judges at the Tiramisu World Cup in Italy. Applications for the 130 public jury spots open on September 12 at 10 o'clock with hopeful tasters required to pass a 15-question online test before taking part. Those selected will then sample and score tiramisu during the competition's qualifying round. October 9 and 10, judging both the traditional and creative versions of the beloved Italian dessert. Now, this is much, like, I can see the similarities between this and the porridge competition that was happening down at Pearl Beach not that long ago. Like, wow, do you want to go down to Pearl Beach and eat porridge, or do you want to go to Italy and eat tiramisu? Now, the 2026 public jury will be the competition's largest yet as organisers expand the number of places following growing interest from competitors and food fans around the world. Now, I was reading that and I'm like, yeah, that's cool, right? What a gig.
1: But yeah.
0: I'm prepared to go out on a limb here. Tiramisu. Overrated. You're talking desserts and sweet treats. Uh-huh. For me, tiramisu. No. Take your lady fingers and put them somewhere else. Now, that's the sponge. That's the sponge that goes in the tiramisu. The mascarpone. Yeah, I love it. The coffee. The friend. Look, no, it's not for me, right? So what I thought we could do here, you don't have to agree with me on, right, tiramisu. You can if you want. But I am looking for the most overrated dessert / sweet treat. What is something that you just go, I don't get the fuss about that? It could be anything. 4365-1045. We'll get you on air. We'll get you in the draw for something that is not overrated, and that is a wood fire pizza oven. You could be winning that on the show. So let's go. Overrated sweet treats and desserts. 4365-1045. Tiramisu for me, and maybe even red velvet. Put that in the bin. What do you got, Coast?

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1: Oh boy. Oh boy. The phones have lit up. We're talking just overrated desserts and sweet treats there. Italy's looking for 130 taste testers to judge this year's Tiramisu World Cup. Now, I know it's a controversial take, but it's my take, and I think tiramisu is very overrated. Nikki from Watanabe, that's a hard disagree for you.
2: It is a hard disagree, and I sort of called before I realised what the question was.
1: You were just fired up, Nikki. You just want to have a crack.
2: I was fired up. Yeah, I'm a bit sad. I'm a bit sad, actually.
1: You know what I did? I've done some research on this, and that's just me Googling tiramisus. And the one common thing that comes up and says, if you don't like tiramisu, maybe you haven't had a good one. So maybe I haven't had a good one, but I still reckon it's a hard overrate for me. Who else we got, Jay?
3: We've got Debbie from Lizaro. Hello, Debbie. Is there a dessert you think is overrated?
4: Trifle. Tiramisu is so much better than trifle. Yeah. I cannot stand jelly. Jelly and fruit in a trifle. Yuck.
1: Yeah, I get that. But it's kind of like an iconic Christmas kind of thing with a bit of the jam rolls in there. Nah, you're giving it a miss?
4: Yeah, absolutely. I think the Italians would say that tiramisu is an iconic for them too.
1: Okay, I have hit a nerve. Opened up a wound, and I'm just pressing on that nerve this morning. Hey, Debbie, Nikki, you're both in the draw for the wood fire pizza oven, and we'll keep this going because the phones are lighting up. 4365 1045, overrated desserts.
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7: Southbound traffic on the M1 Pacific Motorway hitting the brakes at about Mount Coringa. They're crawling southbound towards Warunga at the minute. The Central Coast Highway is slow from Erina Heights to Erina and delays on Wyong Road from Chitaway Bay to Tuggera. 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Sunny today, a top of 21. I'm Tim Govers. That's the latest. Central Coast traffic on Star 104.5.
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1: 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Italy are looking for 130 people to go over and be taste testers at the 2026 Tiramisu World Cup. And, oh boy, I've hit a bit of a nerve calling tiramisu overrated as a dessert. And we're looking for your overrated sweet treats and desserts. Debbie in Tacoma. Hello, Deb.
17: Hi, how are you?
1: Good, mate. Now, it's a safe space. You can lean in. You can tell us. We won't judge. What's overrated?
17: Oh, I know I'm going to get it for this one. Sticky date pudding. I think it's overrated. Sorry.
1: Okay. Now, do you like dates in general, or is it the date that's not doing it for you? Is it the butterscotch?
17: It's just a bit of a, I think, a bit of a boring cake. I think we can do better with any cheesecake, to be honest.
1: Boom. Go. That's your hot take and you're like you stand by it, Debbie. I love it. 4365 1045. We got more lines open, more chances for you to get involved, and everyone getting on air with us goes in the draw to win this wood fire pizza oven on the show on Friday. Let me love you. DJ Snake and Justin Bieber right now.

0: Let Me Love You here on Star 104.5. Drew and Maddie with you. After 9 o'clock, another shot at our $20,000 secret sound. Let's say good morning to Chantelle in Hamlin Terrace. Morning, Chantelle. How are you?
1: Good morning. I'm very well. How are you?
0: I'm really good. I'm dying on the hill this morning that I think tiramisu is a little overrated as a sweet treat or dessert. Have you got a hot take on a overrated dessert?
1: I do, and I'm...
0: After 9 o'clock, another shot at our $20,000 secret sound. Let's say good morning to Chantelle in Hamlin Terrace. Morning, Chantelle. How are you?
1: Good morning. I'm very well. How are you?
0: I'm really good. I'm dying on the hill this morning that I think tiramisu is a little overrated as a sweet treat or dessert. Have you got a hot take on a overrated dessert?

0: It's that weird spiced caramelized biscuit flavor.
1: Ugh.
2: It's like it is really the flavour of the year. It's on everything. They're putting it on top of donuts. They're putting it inside everything. Because Biscoff is a biscuit itself. Yeah. Like, there's Biscoff biscuits. Yeah. And then, yeah, it is real. Okay.
0: And they make, like, a peanut butter. Like, it's in a jar as
2: in
0: well.
2: In a jar, yeah. My daughter loves it. Chantel, she's got the jar at home and she just froths on it.
0: Oh, you know, it's funny because the most ridiculous part is I actually won a Bake Off making mini Biscoff cheesecakes. Everyone loved them.
2: Except for you.
0: Except for me. And I made them and they looked amazing and everyone said they were great, but it was just so gross.
2: Look, you're feeding into this big Biscoff conspiracy, Chantel, by continuing it. But anyway, hey, look, congratulations on winning the baking competition, and you're in the draw for this wood fire pizza oven. Jenna Jeffries, have you got an overrated dessert?
3: Yeah, mine's going to divide the nation. Actually, I think the whole nation will turn on me for this one. I don't like ice cream. Overrated. Ice cream is huge.
2: That is such a broad stroke as well. Not just a particular flavour. Mm-hmm. It's not like mint choc chip. It's just ice cream full stop.
3: Don't like it.
2: Wow. Pearl in Long Jetty. Hello, Pearl.
4: Hi.
2: What do you think is overrated, my friend?
4: I think Dubai chocolate is.
2: Oh, high five you there, sister. Yeah.
3: That's
2: take
3: the green
2: your pistachio
3: one, right?
2: And put it somewhere else. Yeah, it's the pistachio in everything. Like, Pearl, like, what's the point of it?
4: I don't know. It's just. I don't know.
2: Yeah, and I feel like, actually, back to Chantel, Biscoff is this year's Dubai chocolate. Like, they were putting pistachio paste in everything last year, and this year it's Biscoff.
3: Yeah.
2: Everyone getting on air is going to the draw for this incredible Matador wood fire pizza oven. Let's go to Lake Haven. Hello, Carolyn, how are you?
5: Good, thank you.
2: Okay, what's your hot take?
5: Pavlova, I hate Pavlova. It is so squishy and horrible.
3: Yeah, I don't like it either, Carolyn.
2: Oh, gosh. Yuck. Do you like ice cream, Carolyn? Do you like ice cream?
5: Yeah, I like ice cream, but I don't like pavlova.
2: Okay. Well, at the Christmas dessert table, what are you making a beeline for? Because that's kind of a staple at a Christmas.
5: My daughter-in-law always makes a homemade Christmas pudding, and it's the best one I've ever tasted.
2: There you go. Shout out to the daughter-in-law. But just, mate, what about her other cooking? Is that terrible? What are you can rag on your daughter-in-law here if you want.
5: I know, my son does most of the cooking, so.
2: Yeah. Oh, what's she doing, Carolyn? What is she up to? Seriously. Carolyn, you're in the draw for the pizza oven, mate. Let's go to Coper and say hi to Lauren. Hello, Loz.
6: Hi, how are you? I'm good, thank you.
2: Okay, hit us with it. Overrated, what is it?
6: Definitely any type of fudge, any flavour, just. Yeah, it's boring to me.
2: Yeah.
6: I hope you agree. But
2: I'm on board with the fudge. I don't get it either, to be totally honest.
6: Yeah, I'm glad it's not just me. But, yeah, no. I think people love it or hate it. But
2: if I am going to have, high density amount of calories in such a small amount of thing, it's not going to be fudge, I reckon. It's just that's
6: it's
2: a waste.
6: Not a
2: Lauren,
6: choice. No.
2: It's not a choice. No,
3: I
2: absolutely
3: agree with
2: not.
3: You totally, Lauren. We've got Christina from Woiwoi. What does this to you, Chris? Hello, hello. What's overrated? What dessert's overrated?
7: I would say finger buns.
2: Yeah.
3: Oh.
2: Coming from a former baker, pastry chef, I get that. It's just a bit of bread with some pink icing on top.
7: Exactly right. I just don't get tough. Like, kids go crazy over it all, even by adults.
3: Yeah.
7: And the other thing is, the other one is pecan pie.
2: Yeah.
3: Oh,
2: no,
3: I love
2: I'm with
3: pecan
2: you there.
3: Pie.
2: No, get your nuts out of my pie.
3: Oh. Yeah. Oh, I used to love pecan pie.
2: But yeah, if you're going to get a bun, whack some custard in there and maybe some sultanas or some apple chunks, not just a plain finger.
3: Yeah.
2: That's, anyway, oh gosh, we have struck a chord. Let's go to your minor. Is it Ange? Hello, Ange.
8: Hey, how you going?
2: I'm good. Now, we're talking about overrated desserts and sweet treats. Italy's looking for 130 people to go to the 2026 World Cup of tiramisu to be judges. And I was like, tiramisu, can think of other things. Ange, where are you on this?
8: Okay, so my background's Italian.
2: Oh, God.
8: And we have a lot of tiramisu in our family.
2: Oh, God.
8: And I know definitely who to go to for bad tiramisu and who to go to for good tiramisu. So

0: We've got about, like, my immediate family, like uncles and aunties, cousins, about 120 people. That's a lot of shroomy too. So we know which ones are good and which ones bad. So I think you just haven't had a great one yet. Because we definitely know, we can see on the table who goes first based on how good the shroomy stew is.
1: But surely after all these years, Ange, you're going to tell Uncle Tony to stop making the tiramisu if you're not going to eat it.
0: Uncle Tony should know by who's looking at the dessert table if he's left behind. He's got to change his recipe up, I think.
1: Okay, so if you're a tick for, say, Nonna's tiramisu, that's not overrated. What is overrated in your universe of desserts and sweet treats?
0: Panna cotta. That one there is just like, I don't get it. I just think it's a pretty, like, it's just yuck. It's just this wobble on a plate.
1: Either have ice cream or have custard, one or the other.
2: Yeah, I agree.
0: Yeah, exactly. And so, you know, I don't understand your non-ice cream thing either. That's just weird.
1: It's so weird.
2: You call me weird, Ange.
1: Yeah. I did start this by saying it was a safe space, but really, you don't like ice cream. That is just completely odd. Hey, everyone who got on air is in the draw to win this Woodfire Pizza Oven. Thanks for calling.
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5: Wyong Road, so from Chitaway Bay to Tuggera, we're seeing delays on the Pacific Highway out of Niagara Park through Narara towards Wyoming. The M1 Pacific Motorway clearing well southbound to Sydney, but jumping on the anchors at about Mount Kohler. It's slow from there all the way through to the North Connects Tunnel. Head to Canberra for Floriade, Australia's biggest celebration of spring, from September 12th to October 11th. 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I'm Tim Govers. That's the latest. Central Coast traffic on Star 104.5.
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19: Mostly sunny today, a top of 21. Good morning, I'm Susie Thompson. Mass burials are underway in Nepal after deadly floods on the border with Tibet. More than 800 people have now died across both nations and thousands remain unaccounted for, including 43 Australians. The federal government's providing Nepal an additional $3 million in humanitarian aid, with the Royal Australian Air Force to fly in emergency supplies, including hygiene kits and solar lights. Boxing legend Tony Mundine has died at the age of 75. He retired from professional boxing in 1984 and was the only Australian boxer to compete professionally in four weight divisions. He became a member of the Order of Australia in 1986 for his services to sport and to Aboriginal children. His son, former NRL star and boxer Anthony Mundine, has posted on his social media saying he is broken. A Copacabana man has been granted conditional bail after appearing in court on firearm and drug charges. 32-year-old Jesse Strawn must live with his aunt and not be absent from the property unless he's in her company. Court documents reveal Strawn was already on bail for domestic violence offences, including stalk and intimidation and contravening an AVO. He's out on bail ahead of his next court appearance on the 18th of September. And a luxury car is among more than $5 million worth of assets which have been seized from a Chinese crime syndicate based in Sydney. Border Force officials will allege the syndicate was importing and distributing illegal tobacco products.
17: This weekend, catch local rugby league action with the mighty Wyong Roos. 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
19: Updating sport, and America's world number one golfer Scottie Scheffler has claimed the PGA Tour Championship by three shots. Minwoo Lee, the best of the Aussies, five shots off the pace in a tie for fourth, while Adam Scott capitulated in the final round, firing a two-over par 72 to finish in a tie for 11th. And the New Zealand Warriors have moved into pole position for the NRL Minor Premiership with a 46-32 win over Newcastle, while the Eels have beaten the Sharks 38 points to 18, derailing Cronulla's hunt for a top four finish.
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19: Mostly sunny, top of 21 today to see off winter. Then we're in for a warm and sunny welcome to spring. 26 on the way tomorrow ahead of easing winds on Wednesday and a mostly sunny 27. Right now it's 13 degrees at Erina on Star 104.5, the home of Gina and Maddie's $20,000 secret sound.
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1: Morning. How you doing? If you're just tuning in for the first time today, welcome. It's 8:40. The forecast for the whole week looks like an absolute belter and warm. So get out there if you can. Handsome Adam's got another shot for you with a $20,000 secret sound after 9 o'clock. Hopefully you heard the clue that Gina dropped at 7:30. We have had the phones ringing nonstop for like the last 45 minutes almost, talking about overrated sweet treats and desserts after I made a pretty bold statement that tiramisu in my world is overrated after saying that Italy is looking for 130 people to go there to be part of the 2026 World Cup. Now, I have to say, like, it's not a Italian desserts in general. Like, I love a cannoli. Like, yeah, absolutely. Like, a good ricotta cheesecake. Italian ricotta. Mm. Italian dishes, full stop. Like, give me a rigatoni or a matriciana. Like, get it in my mouth. But tiramisu, I could take it or leave it. And we got a whole bunch of calls from you. And Zenaida's on the line in Tumby. G'day, Zin. How are you?
22: I'm good, thank you.
1: Okay. You've got the final say on this because we can't keep taking calls all day, even though there are people calling up left, right and centre. What is an overrated dessert or sweet treat in your world?
0: You know the Asian, like, mango pancakes that you'll get from Yum Cha or the dumpling places?
1: They are
0: disgusting. They don't taste anything like mango. Nothing like mango. Why would you even call them mango pancakes?
2: Why don't they taste like mango? Do they use tinned mango or something?
0: I have no clue. But, like, you'll expect some... You know when you have mango sorbet and it's really nice and it tastes like mango? You'll expect something really nice like that and you'll just get something that's the complete opposite.
1: Yeah, I'm with you. I don't do desserts at Yum Cha. Even the little egg tarts, not for me. Just give me the dumplings.
0: And the rice puddings. Oh.
1: Yeah, just give that a miss. Just stick with what's in the steamer baskets, I reckon. That's you. Where do you go on the coast for your Yum Cha, Zin?
0: Mingara.
1: Oh, the Ming Dragon. Yeah, nice. All right. Well, look, let's add that one to the list. It's a very long list.

into the tune. Sabrina Carpenter, When Did You Get Hot? Come back, have a look at some great cover band names that I've seen over the weekend. It's 8:42. Gina and Maddie with you. Morning.

0: Sabrina Carpenter, when did you get hot here on Star 104.5? All right, we've just been talking nonstop about food. Pabs has just found a new restaurant open up in Sydney. What were you talking about? Because famously, producer Pabs, before Yochi opened at Erin Affair, used to drive all the way to the northern beaches of Sydney just to have frozen yogurt. Yeah. Now it looks like he's jumping in the car to get an Italian sandwich. What have you found?
1: These look incredible. I saw them on the socials over the weekend and now it's on news.com.au, but there are these Italian sandwiches. Honestly, they're like a foot long.
2: Yeah.
1: There's so many meats in there. And the
0: don't tell me the place is called Subway because I've got some news. It's been around a little while.
1: Well, I don't want to butcher
0: yes, we do. What's it called? Because people are listening now going, oh, maybe we'll do a road trip down the M1 to find these Italian sandwiches that producer Pabs is talking about. They need to look up what?
1: All Antico Vinario.
2: Do you reckon how do you go, Maddie?
0: What was it?
1: All Antico Vinario.
0: Okay, I reckon that's pretty good. I wouldn't know where to start. Is it A double L?
1: Yep.
0: Okay, Antico, so A-N-T-I-C-O.
1: Oh, I speak Italian.
2: See?
0: And Vinario, so are we going V-E-N-E-R-O?
1: Oh, close, V-I-N-A-I-O. It's the pronunciation. Oh, yeah. You missed it a little bit. It's because I'm a bit blocked up.
0: It's right. Okay, well, I'm going to have to look them up now, but I can't because I want to talk about these cover bands that I saw. I just want to run through some of them and tell you what you think about some of these names of cover bands, Jenna Jeffries. Because, you know, the In Excessive always rolls around. We always see the In Excess cover band up at Gosford Leagues or rolling around. And there are some really good ones. And I thought we could just go through some of them, like Oasis-ish. Like for Oasis. Like Oasis-ish. You like that one?
2: It's sort of
0: like Oasis. Oasis-ish.
2: Oh, that's great.
0: There's another one that I've seen rolling around called Noasis, which I think is quite good as well. What about Amy Housewine? What about Nirvana? Not quite Nirvana, yeah. It's Nirvana.
2: Almost.
0: Yeah. Fleetwood Mock. I think Fleetwood Mock.
2: It's starting
0: to drift a little way, but I guess Mock.
2: Yeah, that's good. I like that one.
0: I like this one, actually. This one is Scam Fender. So please don't. Is it a Scam Fender? What about Fake That? I would go and see all of these cover bands in a heartbeat just based on the name themselves. Okay, so this is just cover bands. The Rolling Clones.
2: That's good.
0: Now, I like this one too. Alanis, More or Less. And this one's great too. Earth, Wind, for Hire. What about Joy Revision? And get out your stonewashed jeans, tease your hair up and go along and see Con Jovi.

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3: Wyong Road is bumper to bumper coming up through Chitaway Bay towards Tuggerah. We're seeing delays on the Pacific Highway southbound approaching the station at Wyong and slow traffic on the Central Coast Highway from Erina Heights to Erina. If you're about to jump onto the M1, it's clear between Sydney and Newcastle both ways. Census night was Tuesday the 11th of August. There's still time to complete. 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Sunny today, a top of 21. I'm Tim Govers. That's the latest Central Coast traffic on Star 104.5.
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0: Lefty with Boston here on Star 104.5. Jenna Romani with you, 8:55. She's went down a bit of a still a lefty rabbit hole over the weekend, just looking into her, and because we're talking about her and the song Noah Kahan, Stick Season, and then there's a lot of talk, industry talk, about her being an industry plant and a Nepo baby, and whether or not her music's actually country. I did not realise the big controversy surrounding this Stella Lefty. Her dad is like he's worth $5 billion. Wow. He's a billionaire. He started Groupon. He's the CEO of Tempest AI. The song had to give a writing credit to Noah Kahan. There's so many people talking about Stella Lefty and whether or not, you know, anyway, she deserves to be where she is online at the moment, which is horrible because she's a person as well. But
1: and it's a great song. It's actually a really great song we're all singing along with.
0: Leanne's in Narara. Morning, Leanne. How you doing?
2: Good morning. I'm good, thank you.
0: You're about to go into work, are you? What do you do?
2: I am. I work in the charity sector doing fundraising.
1: Oh, no.
0: One of the good ones. Now, producer Pabs was barking at you before off air. What can we do for you? What do you need, Leanne?
2: Look, I was being a bit premature. I was hoping to get through for Secret Sound.
0: Oh, it happens to everyone, Leanne. Now, Handsome Adam is here. He's taking over the reins after 9 o'clock. Adam, when should Leanne be calling back for the Secret Sound?
3: I would say, Leanne, just after 10 a.m. You should really, really keep it locked.
1: Okay.
2: Righto. Okay, after 10 a.m.
0: Mm-hmm. Yeah, so, like, listen out for Sue's doing the 10 o'clock news, and then that should be your little reminder. Have your ears prick up, and then go, okay, boom.
3: You know what I'm thinking? Just before 9:30, why don't I reveal what the winning song is you're listening out for?
0: Perfect. Sounds great. That'll make it even easier. Thanks. Thanks, Leanne. Have a good day at work, mate. And just
2: thank
0: for getting
2: you
0: on air, you're in the draw to win yourself a Matador Woodfire Pizza Oven. Thanks to our friends at LRG Steel Erections. We're drawing that on Friday, so you could win that as well.
2: Whoa, excellent. Thank you.
0: Yeah, no dramas. It is time for us to pull stumps, pack up the kit and get out of here. Handsome Adam, overrated dessert. Have you got one?
3: Yeah, mud cake.
1: What?
4: Oh, what?
3: Yeah.
4: What?
3: Oh, ugh.
1: What if you heat it up a little bit, though?
3: No. It's just dense. It's just dense yuckness.
0: Wow.
3: Like, I love cake. I love cake. But, like, spongy and fluffy and light and soft. A mud cake, put it in the bin.
1: Oh, no. What did you think about ice cream? I don't like ice cream. Weird. Put ice cream.
3: I'm a take it or leave it kind of guy with ice cream. Like, I like ice cream, but I don't love ice cream. Yeah.
1: My husband loves ice cream.
0: Yeah, that's why you're a match made in heaven.
1: Exactly.
0: All right, mate, you've got some great tunes coming up for us after 9 o'clock. A little bit of Natasha Bedingfield's Unwritten, the Kid Laroi. You're going to play any Bruno Mars? Because, oh, you are, just before 10 o'clock, because on Thursday, Jean and I have the first tickets for you to win to see Bruno Mars in concert. So if you want to see Bruno, make sure you keep it locked here at Star 104.5 and 9:30, that winning song for Secret Sound. I'll leave the keys in the engine for you, bud.
3: Thank you.
0: Bye.
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7: Way on road is bumper to bumper coming up through Chitaway Bay towards Tuggerah. We're seeing delays on the Pacific Highway southbound approaching the station at Wyong and slow traffic on the Central Coast Highway from Erina Heights to Erina. If you're about to jump onto the M1, it's clear between Sydney and Newcastle both ways. Census night was Tuesday the 11th of August. There's still time to complete. 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Authorised by the Australian Bureau of Statistics, Canberra. Sunny today, a top of 21. I'm Tim Govers. That's the latest Central Coast traffic on Star 104.5.
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13: A mostly sunny top of 21. Good morning, I'm Susie Thompson. The number of Australians missing in Nepal has risen to 43 as families wait desperately for answers. The death toll from the flooding disaster on the border region with Tibet has passed 800, with thousands of people still missing in the region from right around the world. Australian engineer Arnold Dix is assisting with rescue efforts for those trapped in tunnels at power sites. He's told Nine they're holding out hope some people may have survived.
14: What we're hoping is that we've got people who may still be alive in what remains of the turbine rooms or associated tunnels underneath that.
13: Australia is mourning the death of one of Australia's most famous boxers and Indigenous affairs advocates. Tony Mundine has died of a suspected heart attack at the age of 75. He was the only boxer to compete professionally in full weight divisions and held Australian titles in all four. He was also the Commonwealth middleweight and light heavyweight champion. Mundine was awarded the Medal of the Order of Australia in 1986 for services to sport and Aboriginal youth. His son, NRL and boxing star Anthony Mundine, has posted to social media saying he's broken and thanking his dad for all he did to support him in every moment, showing love and strength. A man has been granted conditional bail after allegedly threatening a 27-year-old with a machete in Wyong. The incident's alleged to have taken place at midnight on Saturday in a car park in London Drive. The accused man left the scene in a car, but police rounded him up on the Pacific Highway about 20 minutes later. The 35-year-old is also facing charges of drink driving and driving while suspended. He's due in court next week.
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13: Updating sport, and the Sharks knockers are out in full force after they lost their chance to finish in the top four. Cronulla suffered their third loss in 4 weeks, this time against the Eels, with claims of deja vu again haunting the Sharks as September approaches. The NRL Minor Premiership comes down to the final round after the Warriors beat the Knights to remain on equal competition points with the Panthers, ahead by just 1 point on differential. And the US Tennis Open is underway with Taylor Preston, the first of the Aussies to win through to the second round, while 11-seeded Ukrainian Marta Kostyuk secured a 6-4, 6-1 win over Aussie qualifier Storm Hunter, and Talia Gibson was beaten in a tight three-setter by Donna Vekic. Seeded players to advance to round two so far include Jessica Pegula, Jasmine Paolini, Daniil Medvedev and Yuri Lehechka.
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13: Mostly sunny, top of 21 today to see off winter. Then we're in for a warm and sunny start to spring. Sunny and 26 tomorrow, easing winds Wednesday and a mostly sunny 27. Right now it's 13 degrees at Patonga on Star 104.5, the home of Gina and Maddie's $20,000 secret sound.
3: Yeah, good morning, Central Coast. It is Adam here. And big thank you there to Gina and Maddie, of course, back tomorrow morning with their $5,000 pop quiz and their $20,000 secret set. In fact, we're playing all day while you work. First, though, more music variety. Olivia Dean, after start.

breather with more music variety on Star 104.5.

to reveal your next winning song to play at Gina and Maddie's $20,000 Secret Sound. Here it is. Caddo and John. And Turn the Lights Off. You know what to do when you hear it. You call me 4365-1045. You take your guess. You get it right. You win $20,000. How life-changing for a Monday. And I can tell you that song will be on my... Caddo and John. And Turn the Lights Off. You know what to do when you hear it. You call me 4365-1045. You take your guess.

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In fact, we have your At Work playlist taken care of. 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

0: this song. B.O.B. Bruno Mars. Nothing on you. On Star 104.5. Yeah, no, Josh and Watanabe, I have $20,000 and you could win it today.
1: I'm ready to take it.
0: Are you just?
1: Let's get it.
0: Okay, well, you know to do that, you got to correctly tell me what is Gina and Maddie's secret sound. You think you got it?
1: I'm hoping so.
0: I love it. Okay. The winning song we know is Caddo and John's Turn the Lights Off. And straight after we check Susie Thompson's news, I'll tell you how far off that song is from playing.
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12: A sunny top of 21 for the last day of winter. Good morning, I'm Susie Thompson. The number of Australians missing following the Nepal floods has risen to 43 as rescuers race to free hundreds trapped inside hydropower tunnels. More than 800 people have died and more than 3,000 are missing after a torrent of water, mud and debris tore through the Nepal-Tibet border. Nepal says it's intensifying efforts to free close to 900 people trapped inside hydropower tunnels. At one site, rescuers drilled a hole, allowing them to abseil and send air to potential survivors. Crews have begun sending cameras inside to establish if there is anyone alive. A candle is believed to be the cause of a unit fire in Arimba. Crews were called to the single-level home on the Pacific Highway near Arimba Creek Road last night. One room has been substantially damaged with smoke and heat damage to other rooms. All residents evacuated safely and no injuries were reported. Also making news, US forces have reportedly struck two Iranian launches in the Strait of Hormuz, marking the first known American strikes on Iran since late July. Australia is mourning the death of one of our most prized boxers and Indigenous advocates, Tony Mundine, dying from a suspected heart attack at the age of 75. And the Central Coast Mayor has checked into Gosford Private Hospital for a knee replacement. 65-year-old Laurie McKenna telling his socials he hopes to be back to full training soon. Updating sport, and Taylor Preston is the first Aussie to pick up a win on the opening day at the US Tennis Open. Adam Walton, Storm Hunter and Talia Gibson bowing out. America's world number one golfer Scottie Scheffler has claimed the PGA Tour Championship by 3 shots. Minwoo Lee, the best of the Aussies, 5 shots off the pace in a tie for fourth, while Adam Scott capitulated in the final round for a 2-over-par 72, finishing in a tie for 11.
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12: Mostly sunny on the coast today, heading for a top of 21 degrees. A warm and sunny welcome to spring tomorrow with a top of 26. Right now it's 18 degrees at Woiwoi Bay on Star 104.5, the home of Gina and Maddie's 20,000.

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Now, I meant to get it on just before 10:35, but I'm thinking maybe I'll play it in the next 15 minutes, maybe.